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3: We have the potential for strong to severe thunderstorms as we head into the night and beyond the midnight hour, so have multiple ways to receive weather.

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3: Great to have you. Thanks. I appreciate you stopping by the Joe Pag Show for your Tuesday. There are primaries going on tonight. The one being mostly watched is South Carolina. It might be the only one, but I'll have to look that up. But our friend Nancy Mace is running for election. She's running for governor of South Carolina. The top two vote getters, if there isn't somebody who gets 50% plus one, the top two vote getters will be against each other in a runoff. And she said, the last time we spoke with her, she said she wasn't sure she'd be in the runoff. She's not being endorsed by President Trump, and we had her on last week. I posted that video over on YouTube. You can go check it out. It's joepags.com/YouTube. Let me go to the phone lines. And again, just joining us, Carmelo Anthony found guilty of murder in the case where Austin Metcalf, a 17-year-old track and football star, was killed by then 17-year-old Carmelo Anthony. It's now murder, and he was charged as an adult or tried as an adult. The sentencing will come soon. People outside are reacting badly, some of them. Others are in tears. And listen, from the evidence that came out, it seems to be the right decision. We'll get full-throated into that story in a minute, but we can't not get to AJ.
4: Big time Motown, Joe.
3: Talk to me, brother. It's good to hear your voice.
4: Motown, right quick. I know I ain't got but a few ticks. So, hey, Motown, you know, you make mistakes, and you got to pay for your mistakes.
3: Yes.
4: And I don't know if this was a mistake, but the boy got to pay. That boy, Motown, we used to fight with our fists back
3: yes,
4: in the day.
3: We did.
4: You know, why don't we pull a knife and stab that boy for a push, it ain't saying.
3: And in the case, AJ, it comes out that he was asked to leave 16 times. I mean, what are we talking about here? You and I would get, we'd push each other, we'd throw our books on the ground, we would put somebody in a headlock. You're not grabbing for a knife to stab somebody in the heart. I don't get it.
4: And so, you know, these idiots, the race baiters and the people that want to tear stuff up, they naturally going to be out there. But the same thing goes for the game last night.
3: Yeah.
4: You see what they did with our San Antonio peeps out in New York. What's wrong with New York, Motown? Dude, is all of them on crack or what? What's wrong with them?
3: Well, I think a lot are, but also keep in mind the lawlessness also goes with the mayor. The mayor doesn't believe in police. The mayor is very light on crime. The mayor wants to release everybody from Rikers Island. I mean, what happened in the video that I just saw was ridiculous. The guy's wearing a Spurs jersey, which you can. And as I said, here in San Antonio, you've got a quarter of the arena has people wearing Knicks gear and nobody did anything to them. Maybe a little pushing and shoving,
4: nothing, but
3: nothing else. It doesn't make any sense to do this.
4: But that's, you know, the governor of New York and the mayor of New York.
3: Yes.
4: Both of them, they don't have no laws. They got laws, but they don't use their laws.
3: Right.
4: And, you know, the worst part about it, Motown, how do you even think about it's a game, man.
3: Yes.
4: You know, everybody out there have fun. Even at the watch party, they had fights.
3: And your team is winning. Your team is up 2-1. What's the matter with you?
4: Exactly. So why would you do all that? So now we going to wind up going and winning it. Now I wonder what they're going to do after that.
3: well, if we win it in seven, the seventh game will be here, so I think we'll be okay. But no, I'm with you.
4: Oh,
3: if they win again tomorrow night, what, you can beat up some more people in Spurs gear? It doesn't make any sense. We literally saw every third person in San Antonio was wearing a Knicks jersey, and nobody complained about it. And something Polo said earlier in the week was absolutely right. The Knicks fans are coming from New York because they can't afford the tickets at Madison Square Garden. They can't afford the tickets at the Frost Center here. And, of course, we're going to treat them right here in Texas. It wasn't okay, AJ. It wasn't.
4: It wasn't, but at last one, Motown. I'm just wondering about if we win this thing, how in the world is New York going to is they going to say congratulations? Or
3: they better.
4: How are they going to do this?
3: They need to.
4: They didn't even want to do the national anthem, Motown. They booed, from what I heard.
3: Well, they booed when they showed Trump on the big screen. I got to hit it, AJ. I love you. I'm sorry we missed you yesterday.
4: I love you, man.
3: All right, brother. We'll talk soon. It is AJ in Houston. We always love hearing from the man with the plan. And we're going to be back after this to give you the exact details on the Carmelo Anthony case. Keep it here.
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8: This is a Fox News alert. I'm Tom Rigotti. Teenager Carmelo Anthony has been sentenced to 35 years in prison by the same jury that convicted him of murdering another teen during a track meet at a suburban Texas high school. Fox's Brooke Taylor is in McKinney.
9: The only person to take the stand in this punishment phase was Carmelo Anthony's mother. She testified her son is very sorry for what he did, crying as she told jurors, quote, he's my oldest, my firstborn, my baby. I love him very much.
8: Anthony had claimed self-defense. Republican advances to the November general election for California governor.
10: Steve Hilton claiming the second of two spots on the November ballot in the race to succeed Democratic California Governor Gavin Newsom, who is term limited. Hilton, a conservative commentator who is backed by President Trump, advancing over Democrat billionaire Tom Steyer. Hilton will face Democrat Javier Becerra in the general election.
8: That's Fox's Kristen Goodwin. 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
4: All right, great to have you. Thanks. I appreciate you stopping by. There's a lot going on. There's a lot to get to. It's the Joe Pags Show. Bottom of the hour will be Brandon Gill, U.S. Representative, District 26, Republican, great state of Texas. I do have some more audio for you, depending if you're watching or listening. But talking about DEI. And how Charlie Kirk was against it, about how I'm against it, a lot of you are against it. You should be hiring people through meritocracy. You should be hiring people who are the best equipped to do the job. Do you want DEI involved when your life is on the line, like when you're flying on a plane, or when somebody is doing open heart surgery on you? I don't think that you care what race the person is, or saving you from a fire. I don't think you care what their gender is, what their orientation is. You care, can you get me out of the fire? Can you fix my heart? Can you get me there safely on the plane? That's really the point. Well, because Jasmine Crockett is just about done with being in public office, she has to act the fool as often as she can. And she was talking to this guy from the Southern Poverty Law Center about how Charlie Kirk and Turning Point USA were using, you know, the whole idea that a black pilot means that you can't get on the plane, or you shouldn't get on the plane, you have a double take, you double think it. I just gave you the context of what Charlie said. Jasmine Crockett either doesn't understand context or doesn't care about it because she doesn't use it here.
5: If I see a black pilot, I'm going to be like, boy, I hope he's qualified. Does that sound like a hater or not?
6: That sounds like a racial stereotype.
5: Okay, sounds good to me.
4: So Jasmine Crockett only says part of what Charlie Kirk said, does not give the context or the explanation as to why he said it. So Wesley Clark hears that. He's also a U.S. representative, not running for re-election, so he'll be out of office next January. Great guy. We had him in studio. He says, hello, I'm black, and I'm a pilot.
7: I had a previous colleague that talked about seeing a black pilot and what that would mean to Charlie Kirk's comments. It's funny, black pilot here, by the way. I actually went to flight school, West Point graduate, learned how to fly the Apache helicopter, went to flight school in 2005. You see, there was no DEI. We just simply competed with everyone else, and I was selected, fought in combat, went on to fly 55 combat air missions, and nobody gave a damn what I looked like because I got there on merit. What DEI does is it lowers standards based on race, and based on gender.
4: Exactly right. Exactly right. DEI says you must hire this, you must include this many, you must involve this many, percentage-wise, of all these things other than white men. And if you don't do that, you're somehow racist. You're somehow misogynistic. You're somehow Islamophobic. You're somehow fill in the blank. Xenophobic, whatever. When his point is very simple, I was a pilot, or I am a pilot, because I was good enough. Not because somebody said you had to bring somebody in that looks like me. There should never be a standard like that, ever. You want to have a standard like that in your own household or something, whatever. But not when it comes to people's lives. Not when it comes to doing jobs that are really hard and really complicated. We shouldn't be saying you have to have a certain number of this, that, and the other, or else somehow you're bad. Because when you say, we must have 40% minorities by X date, and we're going to hit that no matter what, and you're running an airline, How do you do that if you're not getting enough qualified people to meet that 40% threshold? Then you start plugging in people that aren't qualified. Because we already know that the pilots that were already there before the DEI came in, of whatever race they were already very qualified, or else they wouldn't have made it. Now, as Wesley Hunt says, you've got to lower the standard to hire that percentage that you're saying you need to hire. You're lowering that standard to say, thank God we've got 40%. Right, but a lot of the people we just hired can't fly. That's all right. We got the 40%. Really? That's how you want to go? And then Brandon Gill goes at this guy representing the Southern Poverty Law Center over the Nazi tattoo of Graham Plattner. Now, I don't believe that the SPLC is listing him as a hater or a hateful person running for office. So that's why Gill goes here.
8: He said that if it is a symbol of Nazism, we oppose Nazis.
9: You don't think that that's indicative that perhaps he holds Nazi sentiments?
8: It may well be.
9: It may well be. I think, dude, do people who aren't Nazis normally get Nazi tattoos on their chest?
8: Again, I assume they don't.
9: You assume they don't?
4: I mean, keep in mind, he's holding up a picture of Graham Plattner with the Nazi tattoo on his chest. It is literally a Nazi tattoo.
9: I would assume so, too. I don't know anybody who's not a Nazi. I don't know anybody who has a Nazi tattoo on their chest but is not a Nazi. Do you?
8: No.
4: But why do you have to think about answering that? What's the thought process? You had to wait for a second to think about it.
9: Think that somebody who has a Nazi tattoo on their chest should serve in the United States Senate?
8: I wouldn't vote for that person.
9: I certainly wouldn't either. Do you think that this should disqualify him politically from serving in the Senate?
8: Again, I'm not sure where the line of questions is going. The SPLC.
4: He's not sure why he's being asked these questions, because the SPLC is full of crap when they call somebody hate-filled or a hater or a extremist or whatever.
8: See, if you're asking me, I'm sorry.
9: Go ahead.
8: If you're asking me if the SPLC opposes Nazis and Nazi symbols, the answer is yes.
9: Yep. The SPLC has referred to this same tattoo as a racist skinhead symbol and tattoo. You can see the resemblance there. You wouldn't want somebody with a tattoo like that in the Senate?
8: No.
9: No, I wouldn't. I wouldn't either. I appreciate your candor.
4: I mean, he tells the truth. Brandon makes him do it. We've got Brandon Gill's own self up next on the Joe Pags Show. Stay right here.
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13: This is a Fox News alert. I'm Ted Lindner. Graham Plattner, a Marine veteran, oyster farmer, and progressive activist, has won the Democratic nomination for the U.S. Senate in Maine. Speaking to supporters at a rally on Tuesday night, he promises to put the people first.
14: I will spend every day of this campaign, and if I have the privilege, every day in the United States Senate, doing exactly that.
13: Plattner will face the Senator Susan Collins, a Republican running for a six-year term in November. And teenager Carmelo Anthony's been sentenced to 35 years in prison, but the same jury that convicted him of murdering another teen during a track meet at a suburban Texas high school last year.
15: During victim impact statement, Austin Metcalf's mother told Anthony, you should be lucky that you're sentenced to 35 years because she says she's been sentenced to a lifetime without her son.
13: Fox's Brooke Taylor. Anthony had claimed self-defense. 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

0: monitoring the results out of South Carolina. Not looking good for our friend Nancy Mace. A lot of you are happy about that. A lot of you are such strong Trump supporters. No matter what he says, you're going to go with it. I think Nancy Mace is a good one, and I think that it would have been helpful for South Carolina for her to be the governor. Now, it's not over yet. 32.1% reported. But right now it's Pamela Evett, or Evett, I'm not sure how she says it. She got the endorsement from President Trump. She's on top. Closely behind is Alan Wilson, whoever that is, Ralph Norman, whoever that is, Rahm Reddy, for God's sakes. And then Nancy Mace is fifth place, which is kind of crazy. 10.9% of the vote. She's at 17,838 votes. So she's, I mean, more than 50% lower than the top vote getter right now. It's going to be a runoff between the top two, and right now the top two appear to be Pamela Evett or Evett and Alan Wilson. Again, whoever they are, I don't know them at all. But should she become the governor of South Carolina, I'm sure I'll get to know who Pamela Evett is, and I'll probably learn how to pronounce her name. That said, there's a lot of other stuff going on as well, including what the hell's going on with the vote in California. Well, the vote for governor of California, that's interesting. GOP's Hilton clinches second spot in California governor's race. Again, we thought for a long time that you probably would have two Republicans coming out of California. We thought that for a long time. We did. Until it didn't happen. And then you say, well, why didn't it happen? Well, because California is a blue state. It's just the way that it works. Now, listen, there are hijinks going on in places like California. And until you do something about it and really punish them for not conducting elections in a righteous way, they're not going to stop. Why would you stop if you're getting away with it? You know what I mean? We talk about this all the time. When California had the stupid rule that you could steal $950 worth of stuff without getting in big trouble in California, they knew it. Even that dumb state, well, the state's not dumb, but the government is dumb. Even that dumb government in that state had to realize, we better make that $450 or else we're just going to keep on losing this stuff. Why would you stop stealing $949 worth of stuff if you didn't get in any sort of real trouble until $950? So they had to change that. There has to be something the DOJ can do, that the government can do, to go after a place like California, which clearly is not doing voting in a righteous way. And I say that without any hesitation, because you shouldn't be counting ballots for 30 days. That's stupid. That's decidedly stupid. And mail-in balloting should be few and far between, should just be an absentee ballot that is verified and certified that it's actually the person who's voting. To this story, GOP's Hilton clinches second spot in California governor's race. This is from our friends at Newsmax. Republican Steve Hilton clinched the second spot last night in California's gubernatorial primary, meaning he'll face former Health and Human Services Secretary Xavier Becerra in November's general election. Nearly a week after polls closed, Newsmax and Decision Desk HQ called the second spot for Hilton, who was endorsed by President Donald Trump. With 84% of the vote counted, Hilton had 25.2%, trailing Becerra, 27.7%, a Democrat, by roughly 202,000 votes. Democrat billionaire Tom Steyer, 22.4, finished in third in a primary that featured more than 60 candidates. It took nearly a week to determine who would face Becerra in November because of California's notorious slow vote counting process. It took a week, almost a full week, to figure out who the top two vote getters are. You probably have heard this comparison a lot in the past week. In India, 600 million some odd votes can be counted that night, and they know who the winner is that night. They can't do that in California, where you've got nowhere near that number of people voting. That's crazy to me. With 84% of the vote counted, he had 25.2%, trailing Becerra, 27.7%, by roughly 202,000 votes. Ballots are mailed in, mailed to every eligible voter, and they're counted if they are postmarked by election day and arrive at an election office within 7 days. California processes and counts mail-in ballots in roughly the order they're received, so the last ones returned to the last ones counted. Hilton's performance represented one of the strongest statewide showings by the California Republican in recent years. His performance signals growing voter dissatisfaction with the state's Democrat leadership, even as Republicans face a difficult path in November. California's top two primary system sends the two highest vote getters in the general election, regardless of party. Are you buying that you have to take a week? Are you buying that? Going to take a week to figure out who it is that won? And Speaker Johnson, by the way, isn't playing around. He says the California primary stinks to high heaven. Also from Newsmax, House Speaker Mike Johnson, Republican from Louisiana, criticized California's delay in tabulating votes. Quote, they are counting votes weeks after the election. I'm not saying it's rigged. I'm saying it stinks to high heaven, and everybody knows that. Let's have votes on election day, the day of the election. Johnson added, that's what many states are able to do. I think California is playing around with this. The speaker did not say whether he had any evidence of fraud being committed. Quote, some of these efforts are so diabolical and so far upstream that it's impossible to prove, but I think everyone knows instinctively that something's wrong here. And that's a concern, Johnson said. Of course, he's right. It's a huge concern. California, why aren't you turning over your voter rolls? What's the problem here? 833-JOE-PAGS, joepags.com. We come back. Sheriff David Clark, retired, well, Milwaukee County, Wisconsin. Stay here.
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4: This is a Fox News alert. I'm Sue Guzman. Progressive Democrat Graham Plantner overcoming a series of controversies to win the Democratic primary for Senate in Maine. Plantner taking aim at his challenger, Republican incumbent Susan Collins.
5: He got elected promising to protect Roe versus Wade, only to turn around and put a justice the Supreme Court who overturned it. She lied to us.
4: A Republican advances to the November general election for California governor.
6: Steve Hilton claiming the second of two spots on the November ballot in the race to succeed Democratic California Governor Gavin Newsom, who is term limited. Hilton, a conservative commentator who is backed by President Trump, advancing over Democrat billionaire Tom Steyer. Hilton will face Democrat Javier Becerra in the general election.
4: Fox's Kristen Goodwin, America's listening to Fox News.
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13: We're keeping an eye on the potential for severe thunderstorms with a tornado watch in place until 3 a.m. Wednesday morning. Some storms may become severe, so please stay weather aware as we go beyond the midnight hour. Otherwise, we're cloudy with a low of 68 and a breezy south wind. Then a few more thunderstorms on Wednesday. Overall severe threat much lower. A high of 89, though, with a west wind of 15 to 25 miles per hour. From the Storm Center, I'm meteorologist Adam Roy.
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8: We now know how much time Carmelo Anthony is going to do in prison. 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I don't think it's enough for murdering somebody in cold blood. At least he'll be put away and be out of society for a long time. That is the update. Got to get out of here for now. Sam's off tonight. That is Gabby. And that's Polo. I'm Joe Pags. We're back tomorrow, same time, same place. We'll see you.
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13: This is a Fox News alert. Plattner clinching the Democratic nomination for U.S. Senate. I'm Sue Gosman. Well, controversial progressive Democrat Graham Plattner has won the primary for Senate in the state of Maine.
14: Over the last 9 months, I have seen Mainers come together behind a vision to take back our power from corporations and billionaires.
13: Plattner will face incumbent Republican Susan Collins in November. Nancy Mace eliminated in South Carolina in the governor's race as Lieutenant Governor Pamela Yvette and State Attorney General Alan Wilson have advanced to a runoff for the Republican nomination. Steve Hilton clinching second place now in the California primary for governor.
15: Finally, we get a result. It's only a week after Election Day. That's fast for California. Anyway, the good news is that we're going to have a chance for change in November, a new direction instead of another 4 years of the insanity. So very happy, but we've got, you know, work to do.
13: The Republican will go up against former Health and Human Services Secretary Javier Becerra. U.S. firing strikes into Iran Tuesday after President Trump vowed retaliation for a downed U.S. helicopter over the Strait of Hormuz Monday night. Fox's Peter Ducey.
16: I don't think there are any sticking points.
17: Just hours later, a 24-foot-long U.S. Navy water drone helped rescue a pair of American pilots downed by an Iranian aerial drone. President Trump announced, "The Iranians shot down one of our highly sophisticated Apache helicopters while patrolling over the Strait of Hormuz. There were two pilots involved. Both are safe and uninjured. Nevertheless, the United States must, of necessity, respond to this attack." Iran's foreign minister is accusing the U.S. of being in the wrong place at the wrong time. Quote, "Foreign forces in proximity to our territory are at constant risk on account of their own human errors, plane accidents, or potentially being caught in the crossfire."
13: America's listening to Fox News.
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13: Teenager Carmelo Anthony has been sentenced by the same jury that convicted him of murdering another teenager during a track meet at a suburban Dallas high school. Fox's Brooke Taylor is McKinney with more.
21: The jury has sentenced Carmelo Anthony to 35 years behind bars after finding him guilty of murder. I'm told that he is eligible for parole after he serves half his time. The jury had the option to give him as much as 99 years behind bars, but again, they have chosen to give him 35 years. And I do want to mention a bunch of supporters out here. They have erupted again. Pretty shocking. This is a direct quote. I just heard one supporter say, quote, "Those twins," meaning the victim and his twin brother who were there at the time, are, quote, "domestic racist terrorists."
13: The House has passed a $70 billion bill to fund ICE and Customs and Border Protection for the next 3 years. Details from Fox's Bill Malusian.
22: The final vote here was 214 to 212.
0: Every Republican present voted yes. Every Democrat present voted no, while independent Congressman Kevin Kiley also voted no because he says the bill included no reforms to ICE. House Speaker Mike Johnson taking a victory lap over Democrats just after that vote.
1: By funding it for 3 years, we've taken away their ability to cut that funding, to block that funding, or to take hostage the funding for the remainder of the Trump administration.
0: While on the other hand, Democrats said Republicans just aren't focused on priorities that Americans care about.
13: Social Security is nearly running on empty. A 2026 trustees report newly out says the retirement fund is on track to run out of money in the fourth quarter of 2032. The retirement trust fund projected to face a funding shortfall at that year, a year earlier than last year's projections. AARP CEO saying in a statement the latest number should be a wake-up call, adding that Congress needs to act. I'm Sue Guzman. This is Fox News.
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25: Severe weather possible as we head through the night with a tornado watch until 3 a.m. Please stay weather aware as we head through the night, as any storm that does pop up may become severe. Beyond that, we'll have a low of 68 with a breezy south wind, then a few more thunderstorms on Wednesday, though the severe threat is overall rather low. Beyond that, we're partly cloudy with a high near 90 and a brisk westerly breeze. From the Storm Center, I'm meteorologist Adam Rudd.

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7: Welcome back, everybody. So, a documentary is being made about the life of Charlie Kirk, cut too short, only age 31 when he was gunned down at Utah Valley University. September 10th of 2025. That wasn't even a year ago. I remember seeing that video. I only watched it once. Charlie being shot in the neck by a guy named Tyler Robinson. I'm not going to say the alleged shooter because there's overwhelming evidence that he was absolutely the shooter. A guy who had a trans boyfriend, apparently. A guy who didn't like the fact that Charlie thought that men shouldn't play against women in sports. And that children as young as 12, 11 years old shouldn't have the right to have the decision to mutilate themselves without parental permission or even parental knowledge, for that matter. I think that's some pretty common sense stuff. And Charlie, who debated everybody, lost his life over it. Anyway, Bill Maher says now he has accepted an invitation to appear in a documentary about Kirk. And Maher actually was on Charlie's podcast and got along with him quite well, despite obviously having some differences as a liberal and a conservative. But anyway, he shares this story. Cut two. Go.
8: And by the way, they're doing a documentary, and they asked if I would be in it. They said the other people they said are in it already, all, you know, hard right wingers. I said yes. I'm giving them 5 minutes after my taping Friday night because, and I told them, don't expect me to be just saying, you know, hagiography about Charlie. I liked him as a person. I'm glad I talked to him. I do not think he was a monster. And if you look at,
9: sorry.
8: Yep, go ahead. Heart attack.
9: Sorry. I got to go. This thing on. Okay.
8: If you look at his statements, I've read the full statements, of course, because everybody is only interested in getting points for their team. They mischaracterize them. But yep. Even when I read the full statement, which were accurately characterized, I still disagreed with them.
9: Right.
8: But it wasn't what they presented. Again, it's always in the middle. It wasn't as bad as they said.
9: Right.
8: But I still disagree.
9: Sure.
8: You know,
9: but that's what I loved about the interview is that you sat there and considered things and listened to him, let him talk, and it was a really great discussion.
8: My little motto here is everybody's a monster till you talk to them.
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5: News. I'm Ted Linder. Teenager Carmelo Anthony has been sentenced to 35 years in prison by the same jury that convicted him of murdering another teen during a track meet at a Texas high school last year.
6: During victim impact statement, Austin Metcalf's mother told Anthony, "You should be lucky that you're sentenced to 35 years because she says she's been sentenced to a lifetime without her son."
5: Fox's Brooke Taylor. And Graham Plattner, a Marine veteran and progressive activist, has won the Democratic nomination for the U.S. Senate in Maine, promising to put the people first.
7: "I will spend every day of this campaign, and if I have the privilege, every day in the United States Senate, doing exactly that."
5: Plattner will face Senator Susan Collins. And the Stanley Cup Finals are tied at 2 games apiece. This after the Carolina Hurricanes knocked off the Vegas Golden Knights Tuesday night 5-3 in Las Vegas. 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
4: We're keeping an eye on the potential for severe thunderstorms with a tornado watch in place until 3 a.m. Wednesday morning. Some storms may become severe, so please stay weather aware as we go beyond the midnight hour. Otherwise, we're cloudy with a low of 68 and a breezy south wind. Then a few more thunderstorms on Wednesday. Overall severe threat much lower. A high of 89, though, with a west wind of 15 to 25 miles per hour. From the Storm Center, I'm meteorologist Adam Rudd.
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7: Welcome back, everybody. So, California. I mean, I've talked about this before, but I just filed a column for the Washington Examiner and did some real deep dive research in terms of what exactly is happening there. And I'm talking about obviously the gubernatorial race and the LA mayor's race. Well, we won't have a final tally until Independence Day. Apple pie, hot dogs, baseball, and LA. We finally know who won the mayor's race, I guess. And it's not over yet, by the way, I guess, because they're still counting. And this Nithya Raman, boy, she is a juggernaut with these mail-in ballots. Yeah, she finished 9 points behind Spencer Pratt after election night. Down 9 points. She's erased that deficit. And she could end up beating him by 6-7 points, where then the top two go to the general. Spencer Pratt goes back to his trailer, I guess, because his house burned down in the Palisades and he's been living in a trailer since people hit him for living in a hotel some nights. Because, you know, when you're getting death threats and you live in a trailer, you really don't have anything in terms of security, yeah, I would do the same thing. They somehow called him a hypocrite for that. But listen to this. All right. And I'll read it verbatim, actually, what I filed. Imagine if the entire eligible voting population of the United States cast their ballots on Election Day. That would mean approximately 100.

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3: Another primary night. I'm Ted Lindner, Fox News. It's seen Graham Plettner, a Marine veteran and progressive activist, winning the Democratic nomination for the U.S. Senate in Maine Tuesday night.
4: I love every single one of you, everyone who has shown up at a town hall, who has knocked on a door, who cast their vote, not for me, but for a vision of a life in Maine that you can afford.
3: Plattner will face Senator Susan Collins, a Republican running for a sixth term. That'll happen in November. Democrat Javier Becerra and Republican Steve Hilton going to face off in California's governor's race after a week of voting. They are the top two vote getters.
5: The good news is that we're going to have a chance for change in November, a new direction instead of another 4 years of the insanity. So very happy, but we've got, you know, work to do to turn this state around. But I'm excited. It's a great night.
3: And they'll face off in November in South Carolina. Lieutenant Governor Pamela Yvette and State Attorney General Alan Wilson advance into a runoff of the Republican nomination for governor. Senator Lindsey Graham wins his own primary outright in his pursuit of a fifth term. And 85-year-old Jim Clyburn, the state's only Democrat in Congress, easily defeating challenger Frederick Goodwin in his bid for an 18th term. U.S. Central Command says they're responding to reports of Iran shooting down a U.S. military attack helicopter near the Strait of Hormuz. Fox's Max Gordon with more on this.
6: U.S. Central Command says that these strikes are, quote, a proportional response. Now, the U.S. Apache helicopter was patrolling regional waters at the time it was attacked. President Trump earlier said that the killing of any U.S. service members would be a red line that would restart the war with Iran. In this case, though, the two crew members of the helicopter survived, picked up by a Navy sea drone about 2 hours after the crash.
3: U.S. military officials say Iranian air defense systems were among the targets of the strikes. 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
4: We're keeping an eye on the potential for severe thunderstorms with a tornado watch in place until 3 a.m. Wednesday morning. Some storms may become severe, so please stay weather aware as we go beyond the midnight hour. Otherwise, we're cloudy with a low of 68 and a breezy south wind. Then a few more thunderstorms on Wednesday. Overall severe threat much lower. A high of 89, though, with a west wind of 15 to 25 miles per hour. From the Storm Center, I'm meteorologist Adam Roy.
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11: Severe weather possible as we head through the night with a tornado watch until 3 a.m. Please stay weather aware as we head through the night, as any storm that does pop up may become severe. Beyond that, we'll have a low of 68 with a breezy south wind, then a few more thunderstorms on Wednesday, though the severe threat is overall rather low. Beyond that, we're partly cloudy with a high near 90 and a brisk westerly breeze. From the Storm Center, I'm meteorologist Adam Rudd.
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10: Elections beginning to take shape. I'm Sue Guzman, Fox News. And controversial progressive Democrat Graham Plattner has won the primary for Senate in Maine.
11: Over the last 9 months, I have seen Mainers come together behind a vision to take back our power from corporations and billionaires.
10: He will face incumbent Republican Susan Collins in November. Nancy Mace eliminated in South Carolina in the governor's race as Lieutenant Governor Pamela Rivette and State Attorney General Alan Wilson advance to a runoff for the Republican nomination. In Nevada, Democratic Attorney General Aaron Ford is going to face Republican Nevada Governor Joe Lombardo in the race for governor. Senator Lindsey Graham won his own primary in South Carolina in his pursuit of a fifth term. And Judy Fedorchak is the projected winner in the Republican race for North Dakota's sole seat in the U.S. House of Representatives. Steve Hilton has clinched second place in the California primary for governor.
12: Finally, we get a result. It's only a week after Election Day. That's fast for California. Anyway, the good news is that we're going to have a chance for change in November, a new direction instead of another 4 years of the insanity. So very happy, but we've got, you know, work to do.
10: The Republican will go up against former HHS Secretary Javier Becerra, the results following a week of vote counting. The House has passed a $70 billion bill to fund ICE and Customs and Border Protection for 3 years.
13: The final vote here was 214 to 212. Every Republican present voted yes. Every Democrat present voted no, while independent Congressman Kevin Kiley also voted no because he says the bill included no reforms to ICE. House Speaker Mike Johnson taking a victory lap over Democrats just after that vote.
14: By funding it for 3 years, if we've taken away their ability to cut that funding, to block that funding.
10: And Fox's Bill Malusian reporting. America's listening to Fox News.

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9: We're keeping an eye on the potential for severe thunderstorms with a tornado watch in place until 3 a.m. Wednesday morning. Some storms may become severe, so please stay weather aware as we go beyond the midnight hour. Otherwise, we're cloudy with a low of 68 and a breezy south wind. Then a few more thunderstorms on Wednesday. Overall severe threat much lower. A high of 89, though, with a west wind of 15 to 25 miles per hour. From the Storm Center, I'm meteorologist Adam Rowan.
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11: Severe weather possible as we head through the night with a tornado watch until 3 a.m. Please stay weather aware as we head through the night, as any storm that does pop up may become severe. Beyond that, we'll have a low of 68 with a breezy south wind, then a few more thunderstorms on Wednesday, though the severe threat is overall rather low. Beyond that, we're partly cloudy with a high near 90 and a brisk westerly breeze. From the Storm Center, I'm meteorologist Adam Rudd.
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7: Setting the stage for November, I'm Ted Lindner, Fox News. Graham Plattner, a Marine veteran and progressive activist, has won the Democratic nomination for the U.S. Senate in the state of Maine.
8: I love every single one of you, everyone. Who has shown up at a town hall, who has knocked on a door, who cast their vote, not for me, but for a vision of a life in Maine that you can afford.
7: Plattner is going to face the Senator Susan Collins, who is a Republican. She's running for a sixth term in November. Democrat Javier Becerra and Republican Steve Hilton going to face off in California's governor's race. After a week of voting, they are the top two vote getters.
9: The good news is that we're going to have a chance for change in November. A new direction instead of another 4 years of the insanity. So very happy, but we've got, you know, work to do to turn this state around. But I'm excited. It's a great night.
7: In South Carolina, Lieutenant Governor Pamela Yvette and State Attorney General Alan Wilson advanced to a runoff for the Republican nomination. Senator Lindsey Graham won his own primary outright in his pursuit of a fifth term. 85-year-old Jim Clyburn, the state's only Democrat in Congress, easily defeated challenger Frederick Goodwin in his bid for his 18th term. Nevada Governor Joe Lombardo easily won the Republican nomination. State Attorney General Aaron Ford won the Democrat primary for governor. And Julie Fedorchak is the projected winner of the Republican race for North Dakota's sole seat in the U.S. House of Representatives. She advances to the general election where she'll face Democrat Trygve Hammer. And U.S. Central Command says they're responding to reports of Iran shooting down a U.S. military attack helicopter near the Strait of Hormuz.
10: U.S. Central Command says that these strikes are, quote, a proportional response. Now, the U.S. Apache helicopter was patrolling regional waters at the time it was attacked. President Trump earlier said that the killing of any U.S. service members would be a red line that would restart the war with Iran.
7: That is Fox's Max Gordon. 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
8: Severe weather possible as we head through the night with a tornado watch until 3 a.m. Please stay weather aware as we head through the night, as any storm that does pop up may become severe. Beyond that, we'll have a low of 68 with a breezy south wind, then a few more thunderstorms on Wednesday, though the severe threat is overall rather low. Beyond that, we're partly cloudy with a high near 90 and a brisk westerly breeze. From the Storm Center, I'm meteorologist Adam Rudd.
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8: We're keeping an eye on the potential for severe thunderstorms with a tornado watch in place until 3 a.m. Wednesday morning. Some storms may become severe, so please stay weather aware as we go beyond the midnight hour. Otherwise, we're cloudy with a low of 68 and a breezy south wind. Then a few more thunderstorms on Wednesday. Overall severe threat much lower. A high of 89, though, with a west wind of 15 to 25 miles per hour. From the Storm Center, I'm meteorologist Adam Rudd.
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5: Results are in. I'm Sue Guzman, Fox News. Controversial progressive Democrat Brian Plantner has won the primary for Senate in Maine.
6: Over the last 9 months, I have seen Mainers come together behind a vision to take back our power from corporations and billionaires.
5: He will face longtime incumbent Senator Republican Susan Collins come November. Nancy Mace eliminated in South Carolina in the governor's race as Lieutenant Governor Pamela Evett and State Attorney General Alan Wilson advanced to a runoff for the Republican nomination. And Senator Lindsey Graham won his primary in South Carolina in his pursuit of a fifth term of office. The November ballot is all set in Nevada's gubernatorial race. The story from Fox's Krista Mayo.
7: Governor Joe Lombardo cruising to victory in Tuesday's contest, defeating six GOP challengers. He'll face Democratic Attorney General Aaron Ford, who says it's time for change.
8: On day one, we're going to lower costs.
9: Yes, sir.
8: We're going to fight for higher wages. We're going to bring more jobs, and we're going to protect and secure retirement.
9: Yes, sir.
8: Nevada is the best state in the nation.
7: Meantime, Julie Fedorchak is the projected winner of the Republican race for North Dakota's sole seat in the House. She advances to the general election, where she'll face Democrat Trigg V. Hammer. Chris DeMeo, Fox News.
5: Steve Hilton has clinched second place in the California primary for governor.
10: Finally, we get a result. It's only a week after Election Day. That's fast for California. Anyway, the good news is that we're going to have a chance for change in November, a new direction instead of another 4 years of the insanity. So very happy, but we've got, you know, work to do.
5: The Republican will go up against former HHS Secretary Javier Becerra and multiple attackers killing 12 people, wounding 9 others in a mass shooting in the South African city of Johannesburg. 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
20: Severe weather possible as we head through the night with a tornado watch until 3 a.m. Please stay weather aware as we head through the night, as any storm that does pop up may become severe. Beyond that, we'll have a low of 68 with a breezy south wind, then a few more thunderstorms on Wednesday, though the severe threat is overall rather low. Beyond that, we're partly cloudy with a high near 90 and a brisk westerly breeze. From the Storm Center, I'm meteorologist Adam Rudd.
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6: 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The fact that these cities are out of control, their spending's out of control, their property taxes are out of control, sales taxes are out of control. 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The Democrats have complete control of them. They're always looking for the shiny object, and the shiny object for them is Iran. 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
8: We're keeping an eye on the potential for severe thunderstorms with a tornado watch in place until 3 a.m. Wednesday morning. Some storms may become severe, so please stay weather aware as we go beyond the midnight hour. Otherwise, we're cloudy with a low of 68 and a breezy south wind. Then a few more thunderstorms on Wednesday. Overall severe threat much lower. A high of 89, though, with a west wind of 15 to 25 miles per hour. From the Storm Center, I'm meteorologist Adam Rudd.
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5: News. I'm Sue Guzman. Democrat Graham Plattner overcoming a series of controversies to win the Democratic primary for Senate in Maine. Plattner taking aim at his challenger, Republican incumbent Susan Collins.
6: She got elected promising to protect Roe versus Wade, only to turn around and put a justice to the Supreme Court who overturned it. She lied to us.
5: A Republican advancing to the November election for California governor.
7: Steve Hilton claiming the second of two spots on the November ballot in the race to succeed Democratic California Governor Gavin Newsom, who is term limited. Hilton, a conservative commentator who is backed by President Trump, advancing over Democrat billionaire Tom Steyer. Hilton will face Democrat Javier Becerra in the general election.
5: Fox's Kristen Goodwin reporting. 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
8: We'll have some lingering showers and thunderstorms as we go into the day on Wednesday. Otherwise, we're partly cloudy and breezy with a high of 89. West winds at 15 to 25 miles per hour. A windy day on Thursday, partly cloudy with a few more showers and a high of 80. West winds at 20 to 35 miles per hour. Then a nice break for the end of the work week. Mostly sunny with a high of 87. From the Storm Center at KELOWAN TV, I'm meteorologist Adam Rudd.
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9: This is America in the Morning from Westwood One. Coming up this half hour.
10: A verdict handed down in the murder trial of a teenager accused of killing another teen at a Texas high school track meet. I'm Clayton Neville.
11: A federal judge has permanently blocked Alabama from executing an inmate with nitrogen gas. I'm Lisa Dwyer.
12: It may be time to check your checkpoint router. I'm the new old tech guy, Chuck Palm.
9: Steve Hilton gets enough votes to be on the ballot for California governor. Cuba claims they aren't a U.S. threat. The late Rob Reiner's son looks for cash, and NASA names the next crew of the Artemis.
13: CBS boss Barry Weiss is set to have more power after the Warner Brothers merger. I'm Kevin Carr.
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9: America in the Morning continues. There's some rough weather in store, potentially, for some today. Here's AccuWeather.com meteorologist LaTroy Thornton with the outlook.
21: The highest risk for severe weather today looks to be confined to the eastern half of the nation, where two separate disturbances bring two separate areas where thunderstorms may turn especially dangerous this afternoon and into tonight. In the easternmost zone, storms for this afternoon and evening may bring damaging winds of at least 50 to 60 miles per hour and some drenching downpours to an area from far northern North Carolina through the nation's capital, central and eastern Pennsylvania, and northward into portions of the I-81 corridor of upstate New York. Just to the west of there, storms from this afternoon through tonight may bring stronger wind gusts in the 65 to 75 mile per hour range, as well as hail, even some tornadoes, to a large area stretching from northwestern Pennsylvania and far western New York across the Great Lakes states into much of northern and eastern Minnesota, as well as all but northwestern Iowa and areas as far to the south and west as central Kansas. However, showers and storms continue for the Dakotas, where Tuesday brought no shortage of severe weather, and westward across Montana into northern Idaho, where the risk for thunder is lower. Some of the higher peaks in western Montana may even end up with some snow flurries, though, and there may also be some showers across portions of western and central Washington state, with a heightened wildfire risk continuing today for the southwest. The chance for wet weather picks up across much of the Gulf Coast and into the southeast, where just about any coastal areas could have at least a spotty afternoon thunderstorm, with that risk extending inland across much of Georgia and South Carolina into eastern portions of Kentucky and Tennessee and right through West Virginia. To the west of there, today also brings a large area with hot conditions centered around the Midwestern states. That's the weather across America. I'm AccuWeather.com meteorologist LaTroy Thornton.
9: 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Well, we all know who will be running for governor in the California election, but the delay in counting ballots since last week's primary has led to some, including President Trump, to claim election fraud. Steve Futterman reports from L.A.
22: A week after the California primary, we now know who will face off in November for California governor and Los Angeles mayor. In the race for governor, it will be the Democrat Javier Becerra against Republican Steve Hilton. Becerra was Health and Human Services Secretary under Joe Biden. British-born Hilton is a former Fox News commentator. The fact that it took a week to know who finished first and second has triggered claims of voter fraud in the state, including claims from Donald Trump. Becerra yesterday said nothing has surfaced to suggest significant voter fraud exists.
23: Someone show me the fraud that's going on. Someone tell me why we have to make it more difficult for Californians to vote.
22: Hilton says he hasn't seen any evidence of voter fraud, but adds it shouldn't take this long to know the results.
24: This election farce is so important for us to focus on. And we are here in the spirit of pointing out what's gone wrong and what needs to change.
22: In the race for L.A. mayor, it will be two Democrats battling, the current mayor, Karen Bass, and a challenger from the left, a former aide and now a city councilwoman, Nithya Raman. Former reality TV star Spencer Pratt, who was in second place on election night, saw that lead diminish and eventually evaporate as additional votes were counted. Bass, who still faces criticism for the way she handled last year's L.A. fires, could face a very difficult challenge. She's already campaigning.
25: We have a choice, L.A.,
0: forward with change or backward with a return to paralysis and the status quo.
22: Spencer Pratt hasn't commented on his fall from second to third, but many of his supporters are also questioning the validity of the vote count. The first assistant U.S. attorney in L.A. says he is investigating allegations of fraud.

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1: With your ag news, I'm Farm and Ranch Director Sarah Heinrich. We'll have details on USDA reports for June and what's expected right after the break.
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1: USDA's June crop production and world agricultural supply and demand estimates are scheduled for release Thursday, June 11th. This year's U.S. winter wheat crop will again be a focus for key June reports from the Agriculture Department. Rod Bain with USDA has the story.
3: What might be points of interest within USDA's soon-to-be-released June crop production report and world agricultural supply and demand estimates?
4: I think the main thing would be continuing to get new information on the U.S. wheat crop, winter wheat crop in particular, with harvest just kind of getting underway, especially in the southern parts of the growing region.
3: With World Agricultural Outlook Board Chair Mark Jekinowski reminding us that May production estimates for winter wheat, the first of the season,
4: it came in as a bit of a surprise. A lot smaller crop than folks in the industry were expecting. A fair amount of drought damage.
3: Pointing to forecast for one of the smaller winter wheat crops in several decades. USDA crop production forecast and commodity supply and demand estimates are scheduled for release Thursday, June 11th at noon Eastern Time. I'm Rod Bain reporting for the U.S. Department of Agriculture in Washington, D.C.
1: Livestock are not the only animals of concern about the threat of New World screwworm in South Texas, according to the Ag Secretary. Agriculture Secretary Brooke Rollins provides information for pet owners in areas of concern for New World screwworm regarding protection and detection of the threat.
5: This is not just a livestock issue. It's not just a cattle issue. It is a pet issue as well. We have deployed additional trained dogs, our USDA dogs, down to the border that will be working with all crossing and all pets that are crossing, and we'll be limiting those pretty significantly now going forward. We are also looking and asking all residents to look for draining or enlarged wounds and signs of discomfort in animals, looking for the screwworm larvae, which look like maggots and eggs, in or around body openings.
1: Once again, that's Ag Secretary Brooke Rollins. With a look at your top ag news headlines from across the region, I'm Farm and Ranch Director Sarah Heinrich for the Growing Harvest Ag Network.
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10: Partly sunny skies today. Will still hold a 20% chance for a couple of isolated showers or thunder showers. We'll have a high of 85, a west breeze 15 to 25 miles per hour. Showers, thunder showers in our forecast for tonight. They will be scattered. We'll fall to near 60. Cooler tomorrow, high of 75. Chance of a couple of scattered showers from the storm center. I'm Scott Lund.
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13: I'm Maria Bartiromo, and this is the Fox Business Report.
14: A choppy trading session on Tuesday, with major averages finishing mixed and chip stocks leading the sell-off as the AI trade unwinds amid growing concerns that chronic inflation could lead the Fed to raise interest rates this year. The Dow up 86 points, the Nasdaq lower by 251, S&P 500 down 19. Elon Musk's SpaceX is slated to make its Wall Street debut on Friday. Daniel Newman, CEO of the Futurum Group, says investors should wait until after the IPO to scoop up shares.
15: I do believe you'll have a chance to buy SpaceX for less than it will sell for on the IPO day. I think you'll have a meaningful pullback when some of the lockups end, probably over the first couple of months.
14: Inflation data comes this morning with the release of the Consumer Price Index for May, which will give investors clues over how policymakers may react to the Fed's next meeting in June. That's your Fox Business Report. I'm Hillary Barsky, invested in you.
12: This is the Fox News Rundown.
16: In April, the St. Louis Fed said 100% ground beef reached an all-time high of $6.89 a pound, while tariffs on beef imports have been blamed in part for some of the price increase. Acting Attorney General Todd Blanche announced last month they were investigating the big four meat packers over potential antitrust violations. Cargill, Tyson, JBS, and National Beef control about 80 to 85% of the beef market in the U.S. Two of them are considered foreign-owned. JBS is Brazilian-owned. National Beef is majority-owned by a Brazilian company.
17: I want to remind everyone and anyone in the industry that if you have information about antitrust crimes, about price fixing, bid rigging, market allocation, or even procurement fraud, the Department of Justice wants to hear from you.
16: Agriculture Secretary Brooke Rollins said the U.S. has the lowest cattle herd size in the country since the 1950s.
18: In the past decade alone, we've lost over 17% of our cattle ranchers, more than 100,000 ranches across this country are no more.
16: She says having just four big companies has led to a frightening landscape for the cattle ranchers who remain.
18: Industry consolidation reduces options for our ranchers looking to sell their cattle. It weakens their negotiating power, and it risks reliance upon a single buyer.
16: She notes where there were once 40 nitrogen fertilizer companies in the U.S., now there are just three, calling consolidation across food producing a national security issue. Now, though, ranchers are dealing with another threat, the New World screwworm fly. When it lays its eggs, it does so in open wounds on animals like livestock, and the larvae bury into healthy tissue. The threat of this pest had been kept at bay for years with the help of countries like Mexico and Panama, but it has since lapsed. The USDA said in the event of another outbreak, it could cost producers hundreds of millions of dollars, confirming the first New World screwworm cases in the U.S. this month in three calves and a goat and a dog in Texas.
19: I hope it's not a lot to be really afraid of, but it's obviously a serious situation.
16: Trent Simmons is the owner of 2S Ranch outside Dallas.
19: Screwworm is not something to mess around with or joke about. I'm really sorry to hear, especially for those ranchers, that the screwworm they have on their properties. That's very unfortunate.
16: Now, apparently there was a program in place to produce sterilized male flies for breeding purposes, and this is what kept the New World screwworm out of our country for decades. It sounds like it fell behind. Apparently Mexico closed down one of the production facilities they had to produce sterile male flies, and Panama was kind of on its own doing this. Apparently the USDA is investing in this Mexican facility again to get it back up and running, but the results of that, we might not see the effects of it until maybe next year. Can you take any precautions? I understand it is treatable, right? New World screwworm,
19: yeah.
16: If a cow is infected?
19: Yes. The key is catching it. You know, some cattle grazing out, you know, 200, 300 head grazing out and finding that one cow that potentially could be affected when it's in the early stages can be difficult, but it can be done. It just means really just kind of being out with your herd probably more often than right now, at least here in Texas, the June, July heat probably you wish to be. But, you know, right now we kind of have to really up our game when it comes to animal husbandry. In regards to preventative stuff, yeah, you're right. I mean, I think you'll see a lot more bull calves going into next year than you would steer calves. You know, branding, castrating, even just calving in general, birth in general, can open up opportunities for the fly to lay its larva on these cows.
16: Yeah, actually, that was one of my question is, how does this affect the herd? We already have, as we know, a pretty low herd size. Do ranchers and people like yourselves, you know, hold off on calving or, you know, encouraging new cow births?
19: Well, you can't really hold

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17: I'm Sue Guzman. Democrat Graham Plattner overcoming a series of controversies to win the Democratic primary for Senate in Maine. Plattner taking aim at his challenger, Republican incumbent Susan Collins.
18: She got elected promising to protect Roe versus Wade, only to turn around and put a justice, the Supreme Court, who overturned it. She lied to us.
17: A Republican advancing to the November election for California governor.
19: Steve Hilton claiming the second of two spots on the November ballot in the race to succeed Democratic California Governor Gavin Newsom, who is term limited. Hilton, a conservative commentator who is backed by President Trump, advancing over Democrat billionaire Tom Steyer. Hilton will face Democrat Javier Becerra in the general election.
17: Fox's Kristen Goodwin reporting. 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
6: It is an honor, and I will not let you down.
5: Maine Democrats look past personal scandals and nominate first-time candidate Graham Plattner as their Senate candidate to face Republican Susan Collins in November.
7: He won the primary pretty comfortably with 72% of the vote, and this will set up what's likely to be an expensive race heading into the general election. Plattner supporters still saw him as the best choice despite the controversy surrounding his alleged treatment of women and a tattoo resembling a Nazi symbol that he's since covered up.
5: Fox's Madeline Rivera. House Republican Nancy Mace finishes fifth in the South Carolina governor primary, then endorses Alan Wilson in the runoff against Trump-backed Pamela Yvette. Nevada Democrats nominate State Attorney General Aaron Ford to take on Republican Governor Joe Lombardo in November. First-term House Republican Julie Fedorchak wins her primary challenge in North Dakota. After a week of ballot counting, Republican Steve Hilton is the second-place finisher in the top two California governor's primary. He'll face first-place winner Democrat Javier Becerra in the general election.
8: You're going to be able to choose. Do you want another 4 years, more of the same costs and incompetence and corruption from the people who've been in charge, or do you want something new?
5: Hilton on Fox News at night. It's the biggest flare-up in fighting since a U.S.-Iran ceasefire was declared 2 months ago.
9: U.S. Central Command says Air Force and Navy fighter jets targeted Iranian air defense, ground control stations, and radar sites. The strike's a response to an Army Apache helicopter being brought down by an Iranian drone off the coast of Oman. Both crew members were rescued. Iran says it retaliated by launching projectiles towards U.S. bases, one in Bahrain, the other in Jordan. Kuwait's army said it was also intercepting an attack.
5: Fox's Jonathan Savage. The House has approved Senate passed immigration and border funding. 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
12: 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I'm Tom Rooney. An Aberdeen man faces charges in the hit-and-run death of a woman on Monday. 63-year-old James Jung was arrested and charged with hit-and-run that resulted in death or injury. The woman's identity has not been released. Minnehaha County Commissioners have unanimously approved a contract with the state that they hope will ease overcrowding at the county jail. It sets up a three-tier payment level that's intended to discourage the Department of Corrections from housing large numbers of prisoners at the jail who've committed new crimes while on parole. Chief Deputy Jeff Gromer told commissioners the contract will help in the short term, but he says a longer-term solution is needed.
13: Very, very hopeful that through the course of this next legislative session, we can have some of this addressed legislatively. To really resolve the issue, it's going to require a legislative solution.
12: The contract runs through July 24th. By then, the new women's prison in Rapid City is expected to be operating, which will remove some of the pressure created by recent changes in parole policy. The FBI is offering a reward for information in the 2022 death of Logan Warrior Goings on the Pine Ridge Reservation. Someone fired gunshots into the family's home, striking and killing the six-year-old while he was sitting on a couch. The Pipestone County, Minnesota Sheriff's Office is asking for help in locating a missing man. 29-year-old Andrew Marshall was last seen in Pipestone yesterday and then later in Sioux Falls. Authorities are concerned for his safety. They say he's believed to be headed to Texas or Louisiana. And it's called The Wall That Heals. It's in Brookings for the next several days. A traveling replica of the Vietnam Veterans Memorial is being set up today at the Fishback Soccer Complex in Brookings. It will be open from tomorrow through Sunday. From the Kello.com News Center, I'm Tom Rooney.
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15: Partly sunny skies today, cooler than yesterday, less humid too, well, the high of 85. 20% chance for the showers, thunder showers, as we go through the morning and into the afternoon. We'll fall close to 60 tonight, as we'll continue that chance for scattered rain. And for tomorrow, will be a cooler day, high of 75, periods of rain. From the Storm Center, I'm Scott Lund.
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21: Good morning, my friend. The marketplace of ideas is open. Welcome to the Greg Belfried Show, Wednesday, June 10th. Well, Graham Plattner won last night. He easily won, in fact, Maine's Democrat Senate primary, despite all of the scandals. And he talked about that last night. He said in his victory speech, he said he was far from perfect, pledged to be a senator for the people who cannot afford to buy a senator. He said, I made mistakes in my life, mistakes that I regret, that I live with, and that I continue to learn from, he said. He said, if you believe as I do that we can change our politics and change our country, and you must also believe that people can change. And the reason I believe that is because I lived it, he said. So it'll be Graham Plattner who will be facing Republican Senator Susan Collins in November. And this is expected to be one of the most contested Senate races then in the country. So there was, I don't know if you had seen that. We didn't talk about it here, but a big story here. Just on the eve of the primary, yet Plattner's former campaign political director writing a damning op-ed in the Washington Post warning voters in Maine that he was unfit to become a senator. And she wrote, I quit the campaign in October, disturbed by what I learned about the candidate and concerned about his potential impact on the Democratic Party's prospects. she said. She had also confirmed the Plantner's wife disclosed to her that the candidate had sexted at least half a dozen other women since the pair had become married. And then you know much of the fallout from that. So here was this former campaign manager on the, really on the, as former campaign political director, on the eve of the primary. Didn't make any difference. Plantner talking about redemption, talking about billionaires and greedy corporations. So he was the winner. Also, Representative Nancy Mace conceded the South Carolina Republican gubernatorial primary race yesterday, less than 2 hours after the polls closed. Returns show the that she was trailing Lieutenant Governor Pamela Yvette, who Trump had backed. President Trump had not backed Nancy Mace. He backed Lieutenant Governor Pamela Yvette. And so Mace, in her concession speech, said, "This isn't the end of the fight, but it's the end of a chapter," she said. And then she endorsed State Attorney General Alan Wilson in a runoff race against Yvette. So Mace only received about a little over 11% of the vote, which put her in fifth place then in the GOP field. Yvette held about 29% of the vote. Wilson got about 26%, so they advanced to a runoff. And Mace was clearly out. And she said, "Serving South Carolina has been the greatest honor of my life. Every vote I cast, every hearing I called, every fight I picked was always for you." So Nancy Mace is also now out. And the president had not supported her. You know, as we talk about the power of the Trump endorsement, not every one of Trump endorsements hit. Most of them do, though. I mean, his percentage, what is it? It's like close to 95%. I mean, he's had all but one, to my knowledge, this cycle. All but one of Trump's endorsements have really shown strength. Other big stories this morning: U.S. military responded to in what they said were proportional retaliatory strikes against Iran yesterday. The big news yesterday was about the downing of this U.S. Army helicopter near the Strait of Hormuz. And so CENTCOM said that forces had completed then self-defense strikes in Iran. They struck Iranian air defense, ground control stations, and surveillance radar sites near the Strait of Hormuz. And they said this was a proportional response to recent attacks on U.S. forces, as well as international commercial ships transiting regional waters. So this, the president had, yesterday morning, he had talked about the downing of the helicopter and that the pilots were okay. And then the president said, "You know, the strikes are a response to what they did with our helicopter last night. And I believe the response should be very strong, very powerful. That's what this one is. I think it's very important to respond," the president had said. Carmelo Anthony was found guilty of murder in, this is following that fatal stabbing of a 17-year-old high school student at a high school track meet in Texas. So Anthony had faced up to life in prison And the jury was not out long. They were not out very long. I mean, it happened fairly quickly. So Austin Metcalf's father, this is the young man who was killed, was Austin Metcalf. His father went after Carmelo Anthony, called him despicable when Anthony refused to look him in the eyes when he was giving his victim impact statement. He demanded that Anthony not look down after he was found guilty of first-degree murder. And he said, "We were robbed. Don't look down." Pretty compelling stuff. Can you imagine standing there and you're confronting the person who, you know, has killed your son? I just can't imagine as a parent myself. And so Metcalf's father said, "My boys weren't bullies," he said. There were claims that had been made that his sons were bullies. Not the case, he says. "My son's death," forgive me, my headphones are just, oh man, this is such a headache when this happens. All right, here we go. Metcalf said, "My boys weren't bullies," because there had been claims that both of his sons had targeted Anthony for sitting under their school tent then. He said, "My son's death destroyed the person I used to be. He does not exist anymore. People think grief is sadness. It's not. It's rage. Pure, unfiltered rage. And he is banging his fist on the table as he's saying this. He told Carmelo Anthony, "You failed your parents, you failed yourself, and you failed society. You don't belong in this community. Piece of me died with my son, and I'm expected to keep living. You're going to prison. I forgave you the day it happened. I don't forgive what you did. You can't look me in the eyes, but you can stab my effing son," he said. So this guy was, again, I think any parent can imagine what that must be like for these families. So there were not only Metcalf's father, but then his other loved ones then who gave victim impact statements. Hunter Metcalf, Austin's twin brother, was in the courtroom. He said, "I just want some respect if you could look me in the eye," he said to Anthony, and Anthony looked up at him at that point. "I want you to realize how much pain you caused me and my family. You let the devil take over you in the moment. Now I want everything taken from you," he said. "You took everything from me. I wake up every morning and his door is still shut." Austin's mother, Megan, said all she has left of her son are videos. And she said, "You may have been sentenced to 35 years behind bars. You should feel lucky. I've been sentenced to a lifetime without my son." So this was pretty compelling stuff yesterday. And then, of course, you had those who were out who were supporting Carmelo Anthony, who were out screaming in the streets about what had happened. And so I was listening to America in the Morning. A lot of focus on what people were screaming in the street and not on what the family of Austin Metcalf was saying. Also this morning, Straight Arrow News had a story that really resonated with me. Local newspapers are failing. Can they convince wealthy donors to save them? The wealthy which I just found kind of funny. There, and this is following the Star Tribune in Minneapolis. It's undergoing an internal shakeup. And so there are questions as to whether the Star Tribune has long-term viability. And so now, isn't it interesting? I'm very curious to get your thoughts on this morning. Isn't it interesting to you that they're talking about wealthy donors rather than subscribers? Rather than advertisers? Subscribers? That business model I know has changed. Would you pay for a newspaper? Are there newspapers, and perhaps you do right now, are there newspapers that you pay for? What are they? Why do you pay for them? We'll talk about all that this morning. I'm curious to get your thoughts. Wealthy donors coming in and saving newspapers? What would be your takeaway? Okay, let's say you got some wealthy donors coming in, and what's your takeaway regarding that? So we'll talk about local newspapers a little bit this morning, that you've seen that same thing happen here. Locally, the newspaper scene is dramatically different than it was, 10 or 15 years ago even. So we'll talk about that coming up this morning. Vice President Janie Vance has referred Minnesota state officials, including Democratic Governor Tim Walz and Attorney General Keith Ellison, to the Justice Department for investigation and possible prosecution. This is after the House Oversight Committee report came out. And if you were listening to the Fox News Rundown prior to this program, James Comer talked about this at length, and so the vice president said on X on Monday evening, he said, Minnesota state officials are not above the law, and if they facilitated fraud, lied under oath about what they knew, or harassed and intimidated whistleblowers, they must face justice. So the vice president's referring Governor Tim Walz and Attorney General Keith Ellison of Minnesota to the Justice Department. Minnesota is estimated to have lost at least $300 million in the Feeding Our Future fraud scandal. And so the Oversight Committee began investigating theft of taxpayer funds after Nick Shirley and his YouTube video had gone viral last December, detailing how child care facilities that were no such thing, they were shams, actually got involved in that. So this is the latest. The vice president now referring Minnesota Governor Tim Walz and Attorney General Keith Ellison to the Justice Department for investigation. Congress has finally passed that $70 billion funding bill for federal immigration enforcement yesterday. And so that's been going on for 4 months, the fight over the federal immigration enforcement. So House Republicans in a party line vote approved the spending for the Department of Homeland Security after the Senate had passed the measure last Friday. So Democrats were universally opposed, and they were joined by Representative Kevin Kiley of California, who recently had left the Republican Party. House Speaker Mike Johnson said, with the vote, House and Senate Republicans have officially ended the third Democrat government shutdown of this Congress, he said. And here's the end result of Democrats' record-setting obstruction. CBP and ICE will now be funded for the remainder of President Trump's term, and Democrats will have no ability to defund these agencies in the 119th or 120th Congress, Johnson said. Also, the CEO of the Southern Poverty Law Center, Brian Fair, appeared yesterday before the House Judiciary Committee. He's being grilled over Justice Department allegations that the Southern Poverty Law Center had secretly funded the extremism that they claim to oppose. And so Fair broadly defended the center. And he was taken to task. By a number of different folks on the committee. That's a big story this morning. And you must have folks who are, you know, we've talked a lot about CBS News and what's going on there with the firing of Scott Pelley from the 60 Minutes program here within the past week. Now, word is that the boss of CBS News, Barry Weiss, likely to gain editorial oversight of CNN should Paramount and Paramount Skydance's acquisition of Warner Brothers Discovery. So if Paramount's acquisition of Warner Brothers is approved, then it could mean that Barry Weiss will have editorial oversight over not only CBS, but also then CNN. And there have been reports out on this. Axios had a report saying the company's considering several big names. If you're interested, that really grabbed my attention because Barry Weiss, I think, is really making a difference at CBS News. And could that soon happen should Paramount Skydance then acquire Warner Brothers Discovery? Could she have greater editorial control? And that's the top of the news stack this morning. Thanks so much for starting your day with the Greg Belfried Show. Little bit of sunshine. Mostly cloudy, though. 71 this hour of the Greg Belfried Show. 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
15: Partly sunny skies today. Will still hold a 20% chance for a couple of isolated showers or thunder showers. We'll have a high of 85, a west breeze 15 to 25 miles per hour. Showers, thunder showers in our forecast for tonight. They will be scattered. We'll fall to near 60. Cooler tomorrow, high of 75. Chance of a couple of scattered showers from the storm center. I'm Scott Munt.
21: And in Sioux Falls at 6:30, partly sunny, 71 currently at Kello. News and information update on the way. President Trump's telling Fox News he's close to ordering new strikes on Iran. So we'll get you the latest on that. Tom Rooney's on duty in the Kello.com News Center this morning. And coming up, we'll talk about the fate of local newspapers. Really fascinating story. Are there still newspapers that you buy, that you appreciate? We're going to talk about it. Share your comments with me on Facebook.
8: Fox News, I'm Gianna Gelosi. The U.S. and Iran trading strikes after the downing of an Army Apache helicopter.
9: A senior U.S. official told Fox News 20 different targets were hit, including radar systems and air defense sites. The strikes came in multiple waves, and following that first wave, Iran's foreign minister posted to X, saying, in part, our powerful armed forces will leave no attack or threat unanswered. Leave our region if you want to be safe.
8: Fox's Trey Yanks in Tel Aviv, and it was primary night in a handful of states. In Maine, Democrat Graham Plattner advanced to the general election despite his growing list of controversies.
26: It is my job to earn your trust, faith, and support.
8: South Carolina Senate Republican Lindsey Graham won his primary and the race for governor. We'll head to a runoff. 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
12: 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I'm Tom Rooney. Congress needs to act or the Social Security Fund goes dry in 2034. That's the latest estimate from the Social Security and Medicare Trustee Report. Over 200,000 South Dakotans receive benefits, described by ARP as a lifeline for many. Minnehaha County Commissioners have unanimously approved a contract with the state that they hope will ease overcrowding at the county jail. It sets up a three-tier payment level that's intended to discourage the Department of Corrections from housing large numbers of prisoners at the jail who've committed new crimes while on parole. Chief Deputy Jeff Gromer told commissioners the contract will help in the short term, but he says a longer-term solution is needed.
13: I'm very, very hopeful that through the course of this next legislative session, we can have some of this addressed legislatively. To really resolve the issue, it's going to require a legislative solution.
12: The contract runs through July 24th. By then, the new women's prison in Rapid City is expected to be operating, which will remove some of the pressure created by recent changes in parole policy. An Aberdeen man faces charges in the hit and run death of a woman on Monday. 63-year-old James Jung was arrested and charged with hit and run that resulted in death or injury. Authorities believe Jung and the woman knew each other. Her identity hasn't been released. The Sioux Falls Zoo and Aquarium is about to earn another $10 million donation. T. Denny Sanford will make the donation if the zoo reaches a $50 million fundraising goal for a new aquarium and butterfly house. Construction has already begun. The garden is expected to open early next year. They're only $3 million away from hitting the $50 million mark. From the Keller.com News Center, I'm Tom Rooney.
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15: Partly sunny skies today, cooler than yesterday, less humid too. Well, the high of 85. 20% chance for the showers, thunder showers, as we go through the morning and into the afternoon. We'll fall close to 60 tonight, as we'll continue that chance for scattered rain. And for tomorrow, will be a cooler day, high of 75, periods of rain. From the Storm Center, I'm Scott Munt.
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10: 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I called it Splash of AI, and it shows regular people how AI is actually saving time and real money right now. 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
6: 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A young woman named Rachel saves a local family of four. 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
7: Thank you, Vashti. 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
6: I'm sorry, Jesse. I'm going to have to cut you off. 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
0: Well, CENTCOM, U.S. Central Command, says that they're carrying out retaliatory strikes on Iran following the downing of a U.S. Army Apache helicopter near the Strait of Hormuz yesterday. And U.S. Central Command said this was self-defense and a proportional response to the unjustified Iranian aggression. And President Trump said the U.S. must, of necessity, respond to the attack. And he described the strikes against Iran as very powerful, the president had said. So, in response, Iran's Revolutionary Guards claimed that they had launched a drone strike on the U.S. 5th Fleet Base in Bahrain. So, the U.S. completing a round of retaliatory strikes, trying to see if there are any further details. The helicopter was downed yesterday, and the Central Command said the strikes were carried out against Iranian air defense, radar sites, ground control stations. The elections are big news, obviously. You had voters in Maine, South Carolina, Nevada, and North Dakota who participated in primary elections yesterday. And in Maine, it was Graham Plattner who won the Democratic Senate primary yesterday. He got 75% of the vote. He defeated Governor Janet Mills, who had suspended her campaign but remained on the ballot. She got about 19%. So Plattner now will challenge incumbent Senate Republican Senator Susan Collins. Collins ran unopposed in Also, Senator Lindsey Graham won the Republican nomination, so he is set to face Democratic challenger Dr. Annie Andrews in South Carolina's general election. So Graham was endorsed by President Trump, and Graham last night said, "Mr. President, when you endorsed me early on, it changed everything. You're the gold standard in the Republican world, the most consequential endorsement, I think, in the history of politics. And when you spoke, the people of South Carolina listened." So Graham had faced a number of challengers. I think Greenville businessman Mark Lynch was the only competitor to receive a double-digit percentage of the votes. So Lindsey Graham is after his fifth Senate term. Longtime incumbent Democrat Representative James Clyburn advanced in the Democratic primary. So he beat out Frederick R. Goodwin in a landslide. Also, it was announced yesterday that following the recent elections in California, that Steve Hilton scored a place on the November ballot. So Hilton is a businessman and former Fox News host. He has been very critical

0: of the state's long drawn out process. So latest results from California's Secretary of State showed Hilton in second place with 25% of the vote, trailing Democrat Javier Becerra's 27.9%. And Tom Steyer is out. He conceded defeat last night, urged his voters to back Javier Becerra, which is not much of a surprise, but Steve Hilton will be in the runoff with Becerra. Also in Nevada, Nevada's Governor Joe Lombardo secured the Republican primary nomination for a second term. State Attorney General Aaron Ford won the Democratic primary, setting up a general election contest there between Lombardo and Ford. Also, South Carolina Lieutenant Governor Pamela Yvette and Attorney General Alan Wilson advanced to the Republican primary runoff. Pamela Yvette had received President Trump's endorsement over Nancy Mace. Representative Nancy Mace was running for was running for governor in South Carolina, and President Trump did not endorse her. Other big stories this morning. Carmelo Anthony was sentenced to 35 years in prison yesterday for the fatal stabbing of Austin Metcalf at a track meet. The jury rejected the sudden passion argument then that the defense had offered. So the jury did not take them long to deliberate, about 3 hours before they found Carmelo Anthony guilty of first-degree murder. So he's looking at 35 years in prison. Also, federal prosecutors have said they are not seeking the death penalty for the man that was accused, and I think those of you, especially in Minnesota, will be interested in this, the man who was accused of killing former DFL Minnesota House Speaker Melissa Hortman and her husband Mark. Investigators say that Vance Bolter also shot and wounded DFL State Senator John Hoffman and his wife, tried to shoot their daughter as well. So a federal grand jury returned a 6-count indictment in July that charged him with stalking, murder, murder with a firearm, and 2 other gun crimes, also facing state charges. But federal prosecutors say they are not seeking the death penalty for Vance Bolter. Vice President J.D. Vance said late yesterday he's going to refer Minnesota Governor Tim Walz and State Attorney General Keith Ellison to the Department of Justice for a criminal fraud investigation. This is all being prompted by findings from the House Oversight and Government Reform Committee. They had a recent report that said Walz and Ellison were aware of widespread fraud and government failures, and that was responsible for what led to an estimated $300 million in federal child nutrition funds and about $9 billion in Medicaid-related funds to be lost or placed at serious risk. So the vice president referring that, he said, Minnesota officials are not above the law, and if they facilitated fraud, lied under oath about what they knew, or harassed and intimidated whistleblowers, they must face justice. So Ellison is calling this whole thing a political stunt. Really? I don't know. Based on what we've seen so far, doesn't look like a political stunt to me. Other stories that are trending, NASA has named its four-person crew for Artemis 3. And they will be involved in a 2027 low Earth orbit mission. This following the very, successful Artemis 2 that we saw just months ago. So now they've named the four-person Artemis 3 crew, and the mission will test rendezvous and docking operations with commercial lunar landers from both SpaceX and Blue Origin. Serena Williams has returned to professional tennis after a nearly four-year hiatus. She's 44 years old now. She competed in a first-round doubles match at the Queen's Club in London yesterday, partnering with a 19-year-old Canadian and winning. So the win marks Williams' first professional match since the 2022 U.S. Open. The House yesterday advanced a nearly $70 billion budget reconciliation package that would fund immigration and customs enforcement and border patrol through the remainder of President Trump's term. So there was some trouble early on. Some members who had not voted, now among Republicans, there were some Republicans who had not voted, I think, and some were hardliners, including members of the House Freedom Caucus, who had not voted. So they huddled with Speaker Mike Johnson and House Majority Leader Steve Scalise. Chip Roy apparently appeared visibly frustrated as he was speaking to members, other members of the Freedom Caucus. So ultimately, Roy and others flipped their votes, and other hardliners voted yes. Two escaped North Carolina inmates were captured hundreds of miles away in Asheville. These are two inmates who escaped the Vance County Detention Center just a few days ago. They were captured without incident, authorities said. So they were arrested at a home on Old Farm School Road shortly after midnight. And that manhunt had gone on for nearly a week. Vance County Sheriff indicated the escape appeared planned, and he believed the man had received outside assistance. Kroger says it will pay over $1 million to settle a California lawsuit alleging that the company cut the calorie counts on several of their Kroger brand Carbmaster bread products, according to authorities in California. So the lawsuit specifically accused Kroger of violating California's false advertising and unfair competition laws, claiming the company had labeled five varieties of Carbmaster bread with inaccurate calorie information. So now they've agreed to pay $1.25 million. Southern Baptists will be gathering this week in Florida for their annual meeting, and they will again consider banning women pastors for the fourth year in a row. They've considered this. So according to the Southern Baptist Convention, the country's largest Protestant denomination, more than 11,000 church representatives are set to attend. This will be a two-day meeting later this week in Orlando. And those are the stories trending this morning in Belf's News Gallery. News and information updates ahead. We'll check in with Fox News. Tom Rooney's in the Kello.com News Center. Tom says, we'll hear about efforts to develop a strategic plan to deal with homelessness in Minnehaha County. So Tom will have details on that story for you coming up. 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
0: Mostly cloudy in 71 at Kello. Coming up, local newspapers across the country in deep trouble. Straight Arrow News just reported the Minnesota Star Tribune planning layoffs, and they're looking for new ownership. We'll talk about it coming up.
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6: Now they'll pay the price. I'm Chris Foster, Fox News. After the downing of an Army helicopter, new U.S. airstrikes in Iran, and retaliatory strikes aimed at American bases, President Trump posts on Truth Social, Iran is all talk and no action. The bully of the Middle East is dead. They've taken too long to negotiate a deal. That would have been great for them. Now they'll have to pay the price.
7: Iran's Revolutionary Guards say in all they carried out 21 attacks. U.S. official says nearly all of those missiles and drones were intercepted and no casualties have been reported across the region. The Iranian response came just hours after the U.S. military launched airstrikes near the Strait of Hormuz. Targets included air defense, ground control stations, and surveillance radar sites. U.S. strikes came after President Trump blamed Tehran for downing an Army AH-64 Apache attack helicopter. Both service members on board the chopper are said to be, quote, safe and uninjured.
6: Fox's Ashley Strohmeyer in Maine. Graham Plattner overcomes a series of scandals and wins the Democrats' primary for Senate.
8: It is my job to earn your trust, faith, and support.
6: He's trying to win the seat Republican Susan Collins has held since 1997. There are violent protests after a stabbing in Northern Ireland.
9: Belfast was on fire last night. This morning, it smolders and fumes. Reports of masked men burning families out of their homes. According to pastors, lawmakers, and local leaders, victims were targeted because they were black. In part of the city, cars, homes, and a bus have been torched. The trigger was a brutal knife attack on a man left with wounds to his eyes, face, and back. A 30-year-old man, an asylum seeker from Sudan, has been charged with attempted murder. Jonathan Savage, Fox News.
6: Ukraine's military hits targets deep inside Russia, including energy facilities and military industrial facilities. 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
10: 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I'm Tom Rooney. Minnehaha County is working on a strategic plan to deal with homelessness. Social services agencies in the area are joining together to work on the plan. The effort is being financed by Vernity Motorcar CEO Jim Lake, who's been involved with the Union Gospel Mission. Homelessness numbers were lower in an annual survey taken earlier this year, but consultant Sharon Chantos of North Star Solutions says the resources of the area serve as a magnet for people needing help.
11: Minnehaha County, as well as Pennington County, becomes a place where people come from other cities, other counties, even other states, because the infrastructure here is conducive for services for homelessness.
10: The county and the agencies involved are working to have the plan begin to take shape later this year. Minnehaha County Commissioners unanimously have approved a contract with the state that they hope will ease overcrowding at the county jail. It sets up a three-tier payment level that's intended to discourage the Department of Corrections from housing large numbers of prisoners at the jail who've committed new crimes while on parole. Sheriff's Department officials say it's a short-term contract that runs through July 24th. The Pipestone County, Minnesota Sheriff's Office is asking for help in locating a missing man. 29-year-old Andrew Marshall was last seen in Pipestone yesterday and then later in Sioux Falls. Authorities are concerned for his safety. They say he's believed to be headed to Texas or Louisiana. If you have any information, you should contact the Pipestone County Sheriff's Office. And this year's Sturgis Motorcycle Rally will take on an elevated patriotic theme. The theme is America 250 to celebrate the anniversary of the signing of the Declaration of Independence. Sturgis Police Chief Jody Vandewater kicks things off with the annual Police Chief's Ride on August 5th. From the Kello.com News Center, I'm Tom Rooney.
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6: Partly sunny skies today. Will still hold a 20% chance for a couple of isolated showers or thunder showers. We'll have a high of 85, a west breeze 15 to 25 miles per hour. Showers, thunder showers in our forecast for tonight. They will be scattered. We'll fall to near 60. Cooler tomorrow, high of 75. Chance of a couple of scattered showers from the storm center. I'm Scott Munt.
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0: Why are so many local, regional newspapers failing? Do you still subscribe or do you support any local papers? And if you do, which papers and why? I would love to hear from you this morning. 605-336-1320 is the Kello hotline. 605-336-1320. I would love to hear from you. Here's what got me thinking about this. Straight Arrow News is reporting that more local papers are turning to wealthy philanthropists and nonprofit foundations just to survive. And the latest is the Minnesota Star Tribune. The latest big one that's making some big layoffs. And they're looking then to donor-funded ownership. So I would love to hear from you. Why do you think that so many local newspapers, local and regional newspapers, are failing? 605-336-1320. Also, if there are newspapers that you subscribe to, what are those newspapers? I would love to hear from you. So our phone lines are open this morning, 605-336-1320. And I think, the numbers are pretty brutal. Nearly 40% of U.S. local newspapers have disappeared in the last 20 years. Newsrooms have lost over 75% of their jobs. And then you've got also areas of the country that are news deserts then, with almost no local news coverage. I think local news coverage is important. 605-336-1320 is our number. Let us hear from you this morning. And now, as I mentioned, there are a number of reasons for this. The internet, I think, is, you know, big tech, free online news. Also, ad revenues are an issue for all of us who are in this. I mean, ad revenue. So, are you worried about traditional local journalism dying then as you see this go on? I'd love to get your thoughts, 605-336-1320. And I asked the same question this morning on Facebook, and folks are weighing in there too. Chad says, internet is a big reason. You search the news you want to see. The other reasons include facts becoming opinion pieces, and the older generation that used to read papers is fading. Chad, that's a great point. I have been online for years. Most of my life I probably have spent online since I've been involved with news. So let me hear from you this morning. We'll start with Otto. Good morning, Otto. You're on Kello.
18: Good morning, Senor Greg. Yeah. Number one, I used to read newspaper in my younger 8 years. You know, I used to subscribe for a local newspaper.
0: Yep.
18: But then as I grew up, number one, there's not enough time during the day to sit down and read the news. And then the other thing, anything I want to find out, there's the internet. I mean, you can find local, international, I mean, all types of news. And so there's no more time to spend money on paper or, you know, or anything like that. Now we can get it free everywhere.
0: Which is absolutely true. Do you think the community is worse off for it? Are we worse off because maybe we don't have a local newspaper? We still have, obviously, local media.
18: Yes, okay. One thing we need to understand, everything serves a purpose for a generation. The newspaper was what we used to use before the internet. Now that time is gone, we have to be realistic. People don't no longer need the physical paper for news. Now the new generation, the other people, even we older people are going to the internet. That's where everything is being told. So no more need for a local newspaper. I believe it served its purpose while we need it. Now we got to move on according to the new times.
0: Otto, thank you so much, my friend, for the call. Always great to visit with you. Good morning, Steve. You're on Kello.
19: Hey, good morning, Greg.
0: Hey, Bell.
19: So I don't disagree that the internet has helped put a nail in the coffin of newspapers. The other problem is there is no news. It is all political opinion pretending to be news. So if the Argus Leader would just do news and have, you know, the opinion page like they used to, I think they might be able to do a little better, but, you know, insert an opinion into what should just be hard news. I mean, I'm not buying a paper if that's all it's going to be.
0: No, I understand what you mean, because there is a lot of that. Inserting opinion into, you know, I'd rather have hard news, factual, give me the information, I'm going to make up my own mind. And it sounds like you're the same way.
19: Yes. They don't want to do that because that doesn't help their narrative. So, yeah, I mean, if you can't get the journalists to be journalists, there will not be a viable newspaper.
0: Well, Steve, thanks for your thoughts. Always good to visit with you, my friend. Phone lines are open if you want to join the program. 605-336-1320 is the Kello Hotline. Why do you think so many local newspapers are failing? So do you still subscribe or do you support any local newspapers? And if you do, why? I'm curious to know why you find it worth paying for. What is it that the newspaper provides to you? 605-336-1320. Good morning, Craig. You're on Kello.
20: Good morning. How are you?
0: I'm doing well. Thanks.
20: Good. Well, I'm up in Brookings, and as you know, a year or so ago, or last year, they closed down the Brookings Register after many, many years.
0: They just recently reopened, didn't they?
20: They did. And anyway, when they closed down, I thought, hallelujah, I don't have to cancel you. I've gone to the point where I get it online. It's the cheapest way to get it. And the reason I want a newspaper in Brookings is I want to know what's going on. I want to know what's going on in the city council. I want to know what's going on in the county commission.
0: Yep.
20: I'm 71 years old. I look in the obituaries. I mean, I've lost two people who've been customers of mine for years in the last week, you know, and I probably would not know that. I've been in business in town here for 34 years. I know a lot of people. I want to know what's going on. But when they closed, I could have cared less. Well, we got a new group that came in that bought it, and I've met the new publisher, and he's been out to my restaurant a few times, and I've had conversations with him. And I told him why I quit, because you print all this here woke crap from the local people at the college, and I understand Brookings is the second most liberal county in the state. I understand that. And you print it from every place else, from the East Coast, West Coast, and everything else. I just don't want to read it. When you closed up, I was just happy to see you go. And his response to me was, and he's a very good, sincere man and a very good writer as well. He told me, well, I only publish local stuff now. Yes, he publishes all the woke crap from all the liberals in state now, and he doesn't pull it from outside, but it's still a bunch of woke stuff. Ask me if I bought an advertisement in that paper for the last 10 years. I tell you no. I have sent him a little money here because he had a contest with the basketball, you know, and
0: right.
20: We won it. I won $4,800. Now I'm going to tell everybody who I am. I won $4,800 worth of advertising with the playoffs or the basketball college playoffs.
0: Gotcha.
20: I won $4,800 worth of advertising. Ask you how much I've spent so far.
0: Zero. Yeah.
20: Because who reads it? Old guys like me. Well, guess what? Most of them, I have those customers because they know me.
0: Right.
20: There's a need for local newspapers.
0: Agreed.
20: People need to know what's going on locally, but they've overwhelmed it with all the political stuff. There is no conservative side to it. There just is one man who writes editorials to Brookings Register all the time, but they are very in-depth, and most people, by the time they get halfway through, will quit reading it.
0: But well,
20: I believe in the newspaper. I just, you know, I'm glad it's there. I want them there. I just don't want to read all the crap.
0: Totally understand where you're coming from. Craig, I'm so grateful for your call. Thanks for spending a little bit of time with us this morning. I appreciate it, my friend. Phone lines are open. If you want to join the show, please do. 605-336-1320. 605-336-1320. Right now is a great time to call. If you are just joining us this morning, Straight Arrow News is reporting that more local papers are they're turning to wealthy philanthropists and nonprofit foundations in order to get funding. The Minnesota Star Tribune is the latest one that's making some big layoffs, and they're shifting to donor-funded ownership. And what's your perspective on that? I mean, I'd love to get your thoughts on that. So our phone lines are open this morning. If you want to join the program, please do. 605-336-1320. 605-336-1320. I asked the same questions on Facebook this morning, and Chad said, you know, this is part of it right here, online podcasting and other shows like your morning shows. I've never had a newspaper subscription in the 40-plus years I've been married, and if I wanted to see the paper, I'd go to my parents' house, Chad says. And then he says some very nice things. Thanks, Chad. I appreciate it. Greg said, I subscribe to the Brandon Valley Challenger to keep in foot. It was much like Craig was talking about. Because Greg says, I want to keep informed of local news. Like most folks here, I get the variety of national and international news from either the Greg Belford Show and other radio shows and other internet services. So let me hear from you this morning, 605-336-1320. 605-336-1320. So I saw this piece at Straight Arrow News, and Star Tribune undergoing an internal shakeup, they report, raises questions about the long-term viability as Minnesota's newspaper of record. So executives of the Star Tribune plan to place the outlet under the ownership of a nonprofit foundation supported by the generosity of readers. The memo outlined buyouts and layoffs across the organization and suggested that the newspaper itself would remain a for-profit entity, but it would be owned by a non-profit foundation. How does that work? And Straight Arrow News says the change at the Star Tribune comes at a moment of fiscal turmoil for news publishers throughout the country, particularly as the rise of artificial intelligence has left outlets struggling to capture new online audiences. I'm extremely wary of AI when it comes to my news. So I'd love to get your thoughts. 605-336-1320. Good morning, Tom. You're on Kello.
2: How are you today, Greg?
0: Doing well, my friend. Thanks for the call.
2: Yes. I get the Brandon Journal because I enjoy the sports and all the local news over there.
0: Right.
2: You don't get that on the radio with not you, because that's Brandon. But yeah, I enjoy
0: that. No, and I get it. I mean, your local community, we are reaching, you know, at Kello, we reach a number of local communities, so we tend to think a little bit broader and higher. But I totally understand why folks want to know what's going on in their local communities, Tom.
2: Absolutely. That's why I always get the Brandon Journal. It's a good paper.
0: They
2: don't put all the stupid stuff in there that the last paper here in town we didn't quit reading.
0: Did you? What was it that it pushed you over the edge, Tom?
2: All the left wing stuff that I don't need to hear. We hear it enough as it is.
0: Yeah, I totally understand. That's why I don't miss the newspaper whose name we do not speak. There's still an operation here in Sioux Falls, but they are a shadow of what they used to be.
2: Even if it is made in Des Moines.
0: Yeah, absolutely right. Hey, Tom, thank you so much. I appreciate it. Thanks for the call, pal. I wanted to get back to some of the comments on Facebook here, too. Sean says, people have instant news options, which can tell them what's happening locally, nationally, around the world. Many people can find out what happened at the kids' game or the local government meeting immediately after the event, either online or by talking to the right people. And this is where I think newspapers, okay, have really, I think, successful newspapers. There are those that are still publishing papers, but however, they also have transitioned into an online format. So they are delivering the news also online in addition, you know, to it. I haven't read a physical news. I can't remember, honestly. When was the last time I read a physical newspaper? You know, for me, I'm gathering my news online. Darren says, a long time ago, I subscribed to the Argus Leader just for the comics and maybe some local news. He said, I get all that for free from online sources now that are free. Almost everything a newspaper does is free online now. And what about that? When you go to... Because that, I think that's part of the conversation. When you go to a website, you're looking for news, and you're used to, as Darren says, you're used to seeing things for free, and then it's like, oh, no, we won't let you in, and they want you to buy a subscription to be able to read their newspaper, which is fair game. And I get it. That doesn't bother me. If newspapers are charging for news on their websites, but I've got a pretty high threshold for what you better be delivering then. If I'm going to pay for your service, that's fine. I'm very willing to do it, but you better be giving me some value. You know what I mean? It better not just be more of the woke media stuff that I could go out and find, you know, unfortunately haunts me in my sleep. But Darren says, almost everything that a newspaper does is free online now. Why pay for a newspaper then recycle it? I think expanding online for these newspapers is a better alternative, but in practice, it doesn't seem to be successful for them. Yeah, again, I think part of that is once you put things online, you start having people who, oh, I don't want to see the ads. And so they get the ad blockers, right? So you get, you're viewing it online, but you got an ad blocker that's blocking the ads. So they're trying, but the technology has changed, so... You know, you get a newspaper delivered, there's no ad blocker, right? So technology, it really is a different game today than it was, I think, even 10 years ago. And it's because of the additional increases in technology that we see that make it the old school model, newspaper model, just doesn't work today. Thanks for your phone calls. I appreciate it. 726, mostly cloudy in 71. 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
6: Partly sunny skies today, cooler than yesterday, less humid too, while the high of 85. 20% chance for the showers, thunder showers, as we go through the morning and into the afternoon. We'll fall close to 60 tonight, as we'll continue that chance for scattered rain. And for tomorrow, will be a cooler day, high of 75, periods of rain. From the Storm Center, I'm Scott Munt.
0: And in Sioux Falls at 7:30, mostly cloudy, 71 currently at Kello. The sun's trying to break out again. News and information updates coming up. 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
26: Fox News, I'm CJ Papa. President Trump says Iran will have to pay the price. The president posting on Truth Social, they've taken too long to negotiate a deal that would have been great for them. An incredible new detail straight from the president about the survival of two pilots whose helicopter was hit by Iranian forces.
27: The president called it a miracle. This drone
3: hits the Apache helicopter, lodges between the two pilots. It's on fire, and there's a massive amount of heat coming out of the drone, but it doesn't explode. And these pilots very quickly, within seconds, take the helicopter down into the sea.
26: Fox's Trey Ng spoke directly to the president. Those pilots rescued about 2 hours later for the first time by an unmanned sea drone. Democrat voters deliver a big victory to Graham Plattner. The embattled Senate candidate wins the main primary. Will run against Republican incumbent Senator Susan Collins in November. 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
7: 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I'm Tom Rooney. The FBI is offering a reward for information in the 2022 death of Logan Warrior Goings on the Pine Ridge Reservation. Someone fired gunshots into the family home, striking and killing the six-year-old while he was sitting on a couch. An Aberdeen man faces charges in the hit-and-run death of a woman on Monday. 63-year-old James Jung was arrested and charged with hit-and-run that resulted in death or injury. The victim's identity hasn't been released. Minnehaha County commissioners have unanimously approved a contract with the state that they hope will ease overcrowding at the county jail. It sets up a three-tier payment level that's intended to discourage the Department of Corrections from housing large numbers of prisoners at the jail who've committed new crimes while on parole. Sheriff's Department officials say it's a short-term contract that runs through July 24th. The Sioux Falls Zoo and Aquarium is about to land another $10 million donation. T. Denny Sanford has committed to donating that amount if the zoo reaches a goal of $50 million in donations for a new butterfly house. They're only $3 million away from hitting the $50 million mark. Construction has already begun, and the garden is expected to open early next year. Zoo President and CEO Becky DeWitt says a separate fundraising effort will cover expenses for a new aquarium.
9: We launched that Phase 2 capital campaign goal in October of last year. Upon securing those funds, we will start construction of the aquarium. Ideally, we'd like that to start in early 2027.
7: The aquarium won't be complete until 2029. And it's called The Wall That Heals. It's in Brookings for the next several days. A traveling replica of the Vietnam Veterans Memorial is being set up today at the Fishback Soccer Complex in Brookings. From the Kello.com News Center, I'm Tom Rooney.
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11: Partly sunny skies today. Will still hold a 20% chance for a couple of isolated showers or thundershowers. We'll have a high of 85, a west breeze 15 to 25 miles per hour. Showers, thunder showers in our forecast for tonight. They will be scattered. We'll fall to near 60. Cooler tomorrow, high of 75. Chance of a couple of scattered showers from the storm center. I'm Scott Lund.
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7:37. Little bit of sunshine, 71. 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I was getting some great responses on Facebook this morning as we were talking about newspapers. Darren made a comment on my Facebook page, and I welcome your thoughts there. I love hearing from folks. Darren said, we talk about the Star Tribune then laying off staff, turning to wealthy donors, and so on. Darren said, newspapers are the lame horses of the automotive industry. Dan said, the Mitchell Daily Republic does a fantastic job of covering local sports, college, high school, and amateur. Sally said, Brookings has two local newspapers, the Beacon and the Brookings Register, she said. Steve said that my wife and I delivered 700 papers in the Tut Hill area from 97 to 2011. When we stopped, we had just over 400 subscribers. I haven't touched an Argus Leader since then. Newspapers are done, and nobody is that rich to buy fish wrap, he said. Alpha News is a wonderful idea. Christopher also says, newspapers are dinosaurs, as are legacy news outlets in general. And I think what the issue there is, it's what we see happening. For instance, you know, we talked at length about 60 Minutes and Scott Pelley being released, and then, you know, the aftermath of that, and CBS News trying to get a handle on staff. I think that's a big issue, not only in television journalism, but in journalism in general. That kind of attitude. Tom said, I still love reading a real newspaper, but finding a newspaper that is worth reading is a hard task. I'm not paying $5 for garbage. I pick up the Dakota Scout when I run across it, do enjoy it. But he said, I will not pay for any form of the Argus online or the real paper. Michelle said, who wants to pay money to read days old news when you can get information instantly on the internet or 24-hour cable news channels? Plus, all the tree huggers should be happy newspapers are dying. Think of all the trees saved by not printing thousands of papers each day. So a lot of great thoughts, and I always appreciate hearing from you. If you want to join that conversation, you can do so on my Facebook page, and I'd love having you on board. If you're not following us, please do. Bill Maher said on Monday that he's going to appear

0: And I said, yes, I'm giving them 5 minutes after my taping Friday night, because I told them, don't expect me to be just saying, to be praising Charlie Kirk. He said, I liked him as a person. I'm glad I talked to him. And he also went a little bit further. He said that, some of his critics have been out there, and Marr says, I don't think that he was a monster. And if you look at his statements, I've read the full statements. Of course, everybody is only interested in getting points for their team. They mischaracterized. So he's saying they mischaracterized Charlie Kirk's statements. But even when I read the full statement, which were accurately characterized, I still disagreed with them. But it wasn't what they presented. I think there was a lot of that. That Charlie Kirk's words were twisted and bent. And you see the same thing, I think, even happening to Donald Trump for different reasons, I believe. But these targets of the left, they twist. And Marr said, it's always in the middle. It wasn't as bad as they said, but I still disagree. And that's what I loved about the interview is that, now this is Jeff Dunham, and he said, that's what I loved about the interview, is that you sat there and considered things and listened to him, let him talk, and it was a really great discussion, he said. And so then Marr responded, my little motto here is everybody's a monster until you talk to them, he said. So, which I kind of appreciate. And Bill Maher, nine times out of, he just hasn't lost his mind. He's wrong on a host of issues, right? It's like Senator John Fetterman, wrong on a host of issues, just hasn't lost his mind. He has the, he hasn't gone woke. He has the ability to be able to see the other side and at least listen and then be able to disagree. And I'm fine with that. So be looking for Bill Maher in this documentary tribute to Charlie Kirk. /7:45, mostly cloudy and 71 coming up. I've got your chance to win a $20 gift card from Invictus Pizza. We'll take the Kello History Quiz just ahead. Also run down today's birthdays and a look at this day in history. That's all coming up. Cloudy and 71, you're listening to the Greg Belfridge Show on Kello.
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1: It's a good thing life isn't rocket science, because some people couldn't get off the launch pad.
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2: 59-year-old woman in Florida was arrested Monday after she was caught stealing $300, not $300, it's going to be important here, $300 worth of banana chips from a supermarket. She stole the same banana chips over multiple days at multiple locations. 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Birthdays on June 10th. Kate Upton is 34 today. Shane West is 48. Bill Burr, comedian Bill Burr, is 58 today. Elizabeth Hurley is 61. 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
9: 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When this baby hits 88 miles per hour, you're going to see some serious...
10: 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We've got a time machine.
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2: Today we're taking the Kello Wayback Machine to 1854. The U.S. Naval Academy held its first graduation ceremony. On this date, 1935, Alcoholics Anonymous was founded in Ohio. 1963, President John F. Kennedy signed into law the Equal Pay Act, aimed at eliminating wage disparities based on gender. 1967, 6 days of war in the Mideast involving Israel, Syria, Egypt, Jordan, and Iraq ended. And on this date in 2018, the rover Opportunity sent its last message from the surface of Mars. It was originally expected to serve a 3-month mission. Opportunity functioned for over 14 years, traveling over 28 miles across Mars. And that's a look at this day in history. Time now for the Kello History Quiz. This is your chance to win a $20 gift card from Invictus Pizza. If you're the first caller with the correct answer this morning, just a reminder, you can only win the Kello History Quiz once every 60 days, one winner per household every 60 days. Well, it was 51 years ago, 1975. When this group released their fourth album, One of These Nights, and among the songs on it was One of These Nights, Take It to the Limit, Lion Eyes. Name the group that released the album. If you know the answer, call us now, 605-336-1320, 605-336-1320.
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20: Partly sunny skies today, cooler than yesterday, less humid too. Well, the high of 85. 20% chance for the showers, thunder showers, as we go through the morning and into the afternoon. We'll fall close to 60 tonight, as we'll continue that chance for scattered rain. And for tomorrow, will be a cooler day, high of 75, periods of rain. From the Storm Center, I'm Scott Martin.
2: In Sioux Falls at 5 minutes before 8, mostly cloudy and 71 at Kello. Our Kello history quiz this morning. 1975, they released their fourth album called One of These Nights. We asked you to name the group that released it. Gary Tweet was the first caller with a correct answer. Who was it, Gary?
21: That would be the Eagles.
2: Absolutely. We threw you a softball today, my friend.
21: Yeah.
2: Well, Gary,
21: that's
2: thanks.
21: Yep.
2: Yeah, no, it is. 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Great music. 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
2: Police in Kansas City responded to a 911 call about two young brothers running a lemonade stand, but instead of shutting it down, they bought drinks and snacks and even encouraged other responders to visit. So in about 30 minutes, the brothers made around $280. So it's always nice when you can turn a complaint from Karen into a feel-good moment. It's exactly what they did. 72-year-old grandmother, I love these stories. Older American, 72-year-old grandmother fulfilled a lifelong dream by graduating from George Mason University after decades of putting her own education on hold in order to support her family. So her name is Irma. She's a single mother who had worked multiple jobs her entire life, but she recently returned to school and earned her degree in public administration. And she says, completing her degree brought her a lot of joy, and she says it proves it's never too late to achieve your goals. And then a woman was woke up in the middle of the night by a 12-year-old neighbor who needed help with his unresponsive dad. So the woman jumped into action. She performed CPR for about 10 minutes on the man. She followed instructions from 911. Kept the man alive until paramedics arrived, and the 12-year-old son went door-to-door at 3 a.m. searching for help and definitely rang the right doorbell. So luckily, his dad is now recovering from the heart attack, and that's today's good news.

0: the way. We'll check in with Fox News Radio. And then Tom Rooney's got an update for us from the Kello.com News Center coming up here shortly. Coming up next on the Greg Belford Show, the California Post obtained copies of videos after they were published yesterday showing in downtown Los Angeles, you know, they just had the elections in California. Downtown Los Angeles, people on Skid Row who were being paid to vote. And you can guess who they were voting for. I'll tell you about that story coming up when the Greg Belford Show continues.
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2: A finger on the trigger. I'm Chris Foster, Fox News. President Trump tells Fox he may order strikes on Iranian infrastructure targets, accusing Iran of stalling on peace talks. Airstrikes hit radar and air defense sites in Iran after the downing of a U.S. Army helicopter by an Iranian drone. Fox's Trey Yangst in Tel Aviv, Israel.
3: President Trump tells Fox News that the Iranian drone lodged in between the two pilots in this helicopter. They were flying very low. And so these pilots were trying to take down the helicopter with the drone lodged into this gunship without it exploding. President Trump told me that he is getting close to ordering new strikes against Iranian power plants and bridges.
2: Iran's military targeted American bases in Bahrain, Kuwait, and Jordan. In response to the American airstrikes, in the background of all this, a senior White House official tells Fox talks with Iran continue. Combat veteran and oyster farmer Graham Platner wins the Democrat Senate nomination in Maine. He's been dealing with a series of scandals, and about 1 in 5 votes went to Governor Janet Mills, who'd stopped campaigning.
4: If you believe, as I do, that we can change our politics and change our country, then you must also believe that people can change.
2: He faces longtime Senate Republican Susan Collins in November. The Republican primary for South Carolina governor goes to a runoff.
5: Lieutenant Governor Pamela Evett, who was backed by President Trump, and State Attorney General Alan Wilson advanced to a runoff for the Republican nomination. Evett says she's ready for the next step.
6: If you want a business leader, a CEO, and someone who has spent their career outside of politics, I'm asking for your vote.
5: While Wilson says he's the most qualified for the job.
7: This is not something you get coronated for. This is not something you can inherit. Not everybody believes that. You have to fight for it. You have to earn the vote.
5: Sue Guzman, Fox News.
2: State Rep. Jermaine Johnson was the Democrats' nomination there. Consumer price inflation, 4.2%, the Labor Department reports, the highest in 3 years. 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
10: From the Kello.com News Center, I'm Tom Rooney. Minnehaha County Commissioners have unanimously approved a contract with the state that they hope will ease overcrowding in the county jail. It sets up a three-tier payment level that's intended to discourage the Department of Corrections from housing large numbers of prisoners at the jail who've committed new crimes while on parole. Sheriff's Department officials say it's a short-term contract that runs through July 24th. Minnehaha County is working on a strategic plan to deal with homelessness. Social services agencies in the area are joining together to work on the plan. The effort is being financed by Vern Idy Motorcar CEO Jim Lake, who's been involved with the Union Gospel Mission. Homeless numbers were lower in an annual survey taken earlier this year, but consultant Sharon Chantos of North Star Solutions says resources in the area serve as a magnet for people needing help.
11: Minnehaha County, as well as Pennington County, becomes a place where people come from other cities, other counties, even other states, because the infrastructure here is conducive for services for homelessness.
10: The county and the agencies involved are working to have the plan take shape later this year. We're in the middle of severe weather season, and a couple of South Dakota cities are dealing with problems with their siren warning systems. Aberdeen and Vyberg are both having trouble with their systems, which are key to warning residents of impending dangerous weather. The storm season stretches through August. And the Oahe Hockey Association is zeroing in on its goal of expanding and renovating the Ice Barn. They broke ground on the project yesterday after hitting $3.1 million in fundraising. That leaves about $600,000 more to raise. The Ice Barn is one of the only year-round ice facilities in South Dakota. From the Kello.com News Center, I'm Tom Rooney.
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13: Partly sunny skies today. Will still hold a 20% chance for a couple of isolated showers or thunder showers. We'll have a high of 85, a west breeze 15 to 25 miles per hour. Showers, thunder showers in our forecast for tonight. They will be scattered. We'll fall to near 60. Cooler tomorrow, high of 75. Chance at a couple of scattered showers from the Storm Center. I'm Scott Blunt.
1: 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It all adds up to a lot of Kello. 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
0: It's an incredible story. I don't think it will surprise you to learn that homeless people were being paid to vote for Karen Bass and this left-winger Nithya Raman, who beat out Spencer Pratt. This is just wild. So the California Post obtained copies of videos after they were published yesterday on TikTok. It's a TikTok account called Lane Needs Spencer Pratt. So the footage was recorded downtown Los Angeles Tuesday morning, has since now been provided to the Department of Justice. It shows the California Post revelations that thousands of homeless voters were registered to shelters where they didn't live. They also had been paid to vote. How much do you think this kind of thing goes on? It's just mind-blowing to me. Phone lines are open if you want to join the program, 605-336-1320. One of the reasons why I'm also opposed to mail-in ballots, and you'll understand as I work my way through this story how that came into the Democratic Socialists of America openly promotes a guide instructing volunteers how to encourage voters to cast ballots on the spot and then hand them over to them for delivery. Would you ever hand your ballot over to someone else who was not a county or a city authority? Would you ever just turn your ballot over to someone else? This is just like mind-blowing to me. 605-336-1320 is the Kello hotline. So there's footage of these folks. And man was asked whether he would have been paid to vote for Raman. He said yes. And that Spencer Pratt wasn't among the candidates that he was encouraged to support. He said they gave you an optional choice. So he was offered $2, but he negotiated for a higher payment, ultimately received $4. So you're talking about people who are on Skid Row in Los Angeles, and these ballot harvesters are coming out, and, you know, these folks are, I don't fault any of these voters. Some of them are angry about this, in fact. I don't blame them. I blame those that will take advantage of them. And then, of course, again, they're turning their ballots over. So they're paying you for votes that they want to see. I always am interested in getting your thoughts. 605-336-1320. Good morning, Glenn. You're on Kello.
19: Hey, Greg. Hey, I wish this was just limited to California, but it's not. Even in South Dakota, we have county auditors that go to nursing homes. And as an example, Jason Gant is on the ballot as an auditor in a western county here, collecting ballots from senior citizens by himself, nobody with him. It's a problem not only limited to California. It is widespread. We got it right here at home.
0: Yeah, but isn't it a little bit different if you have a county auditor that's out there collecting ballots versus people, these activist groups and so on?
19: Yeah. I guess I'd
0: make a distinction. That person is still an officer of the county.
19: I agree with you there, Greg, but he should have somebody with him. And if he's on the ballot himself, that is a definite conflict of interest. But definitely what's going on in California, such a blatant violation of the law. But what do we do? The court systems out there are going to be sympathetic. A case, a judge is probably going to side with the activity that's currently going on. That's what I'm concerned about.
0: Well, no, and I understand why you would be. I am too. I mean, this is deep-seated corruption as I look at it. Is it fair to say that?
19: It is very fair to say it's deep-rooted and it's been going on for a long time. And it's going to take, you know, when you got something that's deep-rooted like that, it's going to take something extreme to change it.
0: Yeah, I'm afraid you're right. Glenn, it was great to visit with you. Thanks for the call, my friend. Phone lines are open if you want to join the program. 605-336-1320. 605-336-1320. So this, the Kevin Shepard, one of the people that the California Post had spoken to, and so he said that they gave him choices, but Spencer Pratt was not among the candidates he was encouraged to support. And then he's out there negotiating for more payment. He further claimed he had completed a mail-in ballot for Karen Bass, deposited it in a ballot box. So one Skid Row resident claimed she received $5 after being told to vote for Bass. Johnson said she supported Bass, but she said she was still unclear about some of the forms that she had filled out. She said, but, you know, at the time, I didn't know that was going on. I was just trying to make $5, you know, but I didn't do the fraud. Well, I don't know. She said, again, I don't blame these folks. These are folks in a tough position and they're being offered money to vote. This is just crazy. She said she thought people were being taken advantage of. Totally agree with her on that. Another woman said she was living on the street. Also claimed she accepted money to vote for Karen Bass. It's like $2, she said. Yeah, they come out of here all the time. So the person behind the video said he visited the area after he had been alerted by a friend who works nearby, claimed to have seen political volunteers operating in the neighborhood in the lead up to the election. And everybody said it was normal. They said people come through all the time. Spent about 2 hours speaking with residents, many of who claimed voter registration and outreach efforts were a routine part of life on Skid Row before Election Day. So this goes on all the time. Anytime an election is coming up, you got the people coming through and visiting the area and so on. Several people said the groups regularly visited the area, asking people to sign paperwork, although some acknowledged they didn't understand what they were signing. According to multiple residents, these are folks who were all interviewed on camera, they said outreach workers allegedly visited the area as often to 3 to 5 times a week before the election. Several organizations involved in that. A fourth resident said he had been approached repeatedly by political canvassers. He said to sign a petition for the mayor or different things in office, and they paid me $4 or $5 in different accounts. And he said that it happened multiple times. Happened more than 4 or 5 times. So you've got this guy saying more than 4 or 5 times they were paying him to sign petitions or whatnot. This is just crazy. Absolutely crazy. California Post visited several locations with large concentrations of registered voters. Monday and Tuesday spoke with nearly 20 people about voting. Many said they knew they were registered to vote, but they couldn't recall who registered them. They also couldn't recall whether they had recently voted or what happened to their ballots after they registered. So again, you know, this is one of the reasons why I say you want a certain level of personal responsibility, don't you, when it comes to voting? Don't you want a certain level of personal responsibility? So, in other words, I understand some of these folks, they may not be able to get around or, you know, they may be elderly. I don't know the ages of these people that they talk to. Could be any one of a number of different things. But being registered to vote, but not remembering who registered them. I remember how I got registered. I went down to the county courthouse and registered myself to vote. And then I went down to the county courthouse when I moved, and I moved myself to the new my new address. I did that all by myself. I mean, you understand what I'm saying? So they can't remember who registered them. They can't remember what they had recently voted. Do you remember if you just recently voted? I think for those of you, especially with South Dakota's primary, it was just, wow. See, this stuff just blows my mind. Absolutely. But again, you got folks like Don Garza. He's a disabled military veteran. And he said voter registration is common on Skid Row. And then you have nonprofits who are doing some of this. But Garza said, we're tired of it. We don't want people coming in and deciding elections and taking advantage of us. Every one of them thinks they have a claim to our voice. They think they speak for us, he says. And I totally understand where he's coming from. So he actually is upset. And again, I don't blame these folks for the situation that they're in. This guy, again, a disabled military veteran, he has lived on Skid Row since 1999. And he says that folks, they're just tired of it. Who can blame him? This is heartbreaking stuff. So you have those who are preying then on the weakest among us who need our help. Just mind-blowing. So, and then, you know, you get the ballot harvesting. That's legal in California. And you got the Democratic Socialists of America. They've out there, they've got guides to on this kind of thing. It was, I think, published by the Los Angeles chapter of the Democratic Socialists of America. How to ballot delivery. I mean, this stuff is mind-blowing. Tony, I'm glad you called. You're on Kello.
20: Good morning, Greg. Yeah, it is frustrating to hear, you know, some of these where they're actually paying for votes. And where is the James O'Keefe's or the... The reporter that... Nick Shirley that exposed... Where are those guys so that way we can actually get it on tape or, you know, actually video? So
0: well, and they, actually, this was... And some of this was caught on video. It was... And it was published on a TikTok account called Lane Needs Spencer Pratt.
20: Wow. Yeah, yeah. And it's... And I think the frustrating part is, I mean, that's just one part of this, but, you know, they've got a hell of a ground game when it comes to, you know, doing some of these things that, you know, are not on the above board. And, you know, and they even showed, like, even during the 2020 election where they showed them rolling in suitcases, you know, in the wee hours of the morning. They got it on video, but for some reason we could never get anything, you know, no resolution.
0: What's your now, I get frustrated as holy hell over that. What's your reaction when you see that stuff, Tony?
20: Well, I think the thing is that it's a mind-boggling to think that there's somehow that the you know, it can't be proven or nobody can be found guilty, and it's always like, hey, there's nothing to see here, you know, this is normal. And I'm like, it may be normal for a third world country, but not for us.
0: Right. Very well said. I feel the same way. Hey, Tony, it's so good to talk to you. I'm glad you called, buddy. I appreciate the thoughts. Good morning, Brian. You're on Kello.
21: Good morning, Greg. How are you?
0: I'm doing well, pal.
21: Boy, Tony was just talking about, boy, where's Nick Shirley and stuff at? The bad thing is California has become so corrupt. They're trying to write anti-Nick Shirley laws.
0: Yes.
21: So, I mean...
0: And this is why, and you've got to wonder if this is why. Is this the kind of stuff that they're trying to protect?
21: Oh, 100%. You know it. You know it's exactly what... I mean, they wouldn't be able to win an election. You could see that Spencer Pratt or whatever was... He was gaining some actual ground, even with the liberal base there. People don't want to see their communities turned to garbage. You know, I'm a garbage man, so where I aim at.
0: we're talking about a different kind of garbage in this case, well, Brian.
21: People like their community to be clean. They like their community to be clean and safe. And, you know, you can't win an election that way. You know, you were talking about earlier, you were asking, you know, do you remember registering to vote? Well, as I sent you an email, hey, I am now a registered Republican, so I definitely remember because I just did it yesterday.
0: Well, and I was glad to hear that, by the way, and explain to folks why you did that, Brian. Now, you had been registered as an independent, correct?
21: Correct, yes. I was an independent, and I had been since I was 18 years old because I felt like I didn't have a party yet. You know, I hadn't affiliated with one, so I felt that was the honest thing to do, you know, to register as an independent, even as a young man. But the reason why I did it is because, well, A, my views have aligned with a party now, so that's one good reason. But another good reason is if you want to vote in the primaries for a Republican candidate to go on to the races, gubernatorial or what may have you have to be a registered Republican to vote in those primaries. So if you don't, then you don't get a chance to vote. You won't get a ballot. Independents and Democrats can't vote in the Republican Party primaries.
0: Exactly. And I need to have a conversation with my wife about the city. She is like you. She's a registered independent. She's not Democrat or Republican. She's a registered independent, which means then when she went to vote here recently, it was a much different experience for her than it was for me. I had a lot more races, obviously, to be able to cast my vote on, and I think I need to have the same conversation with her that you and I had is, hey, you register as a Republican, you can vote in the primary, but you can still then vote your conscience, right?
21: Right. You can still vote, you know, if somebody's not a, or an independent or a libertarian, or they match your views better than the Republican candidate, you can still vote for them. Yeah, you could tell your wife, Brian the Garbage Man said it didn't hurt. It didn't hurt. Like,
0: that may, because she doesn't listen to me, so that may actually have some clout.
21: It took a couple of minutes, and it might have been slightly annoying for the auditor or whatever their treasurer, you know, at the Lake County office. But, you know, they were super nice. Everybody was nice, you know. They gave me the information, and I made sure I asked, hey, did I make the cutoff date? And she said, you know, I read that I did, but I wanted to make sure.
0: So what that, well, and it's important, and this is the reason that I have allowed you to share this story. I think it's a great one, actually, is because now what that means for you is you are going to be able to vote in the gubernatorial runoff election coming up at the end of next month.
21: Yeah, I'll get to cast my vote for Toby Doden, shameless plug.
0: Yeah. Well, Brian, I appreciate the phone call, and you know what? I'm happy for you, because actually what it means for you is it is going to give you a chance then to participate in a primary, and again, you still have your own voice to vote the way you wish coming up in the general election, but that's the way Republicans are in South Dakota, where they don't open up their primaries. That happens in other states where you have states that open up their primaries and let everybody vote. I've been a believer that the Republican primary should be closed to Republicans only, that you don't want people who are not Republicans voting in your primary. But Brian, it was great to see you go out and re-registered. I think it was a smart move. All right, it's 8:27. I've got to go here. Cloudy in 72, this hour of the Greg Belford Show, brought to you by Tires, Tires, Tires. 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
13: Partly sunny skies today, cooler than yesterday, less humid too. We'll have a high of 85. 20% chance for the showers, thunder showers as we go through the morning and into the afternoon. We'll fall close to 60 tonight as we'll continue that chance for scattered rain. And for tomorrow, we'll be a cooler day, high of 75, periods of rain. From the Storm Center, I'm Scott Martin.
0: 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Tom Rooney's in the Kello.com News Center. Local headlines, local and state headlines coming up for you here shortly. And then it'll be the last word of the Greg Belford Show. I'll touch on some of the other big news stories of the day. We'll recap those for you this morning as we wrap up. If you are not a subscriber of the fourth hour of the Greg Belford Show yet on YouTube, I hope you'll become one. If you're not a follower of mine on Facebook, I hope you'll become a follower. I'd love to have you on board.
2: Fox News, I'm Therese Crowley. President Trump tells Fox Iran had a chance to sign a deal and survive, and posting now they'll have to pay the price. After three waves of U.S. retaliatory strikes and the harrowing story of Iran downing an Army Apache helicopter.
4: President Trump tells Fox News that the Iranian drone lodged in between the two pilots in this helicopter. They were flying very low. And so these pilots were trying to take down the helicopter with the drone lodged into this gunship without it exploding.
2: Fox Trey Yingston in Tel Aviv says President Trump told him he's close to ordering more strikes against Iran's bridges and power plants. Maine primary voters picked Democrat Graham Plattner to take on Senator Susan Collins despite his Nazi tattoo and trouble with women. Consumer price index for May coming in hot as expected, up 0.5%, 4.2% for the year. 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
10: 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From the Kello.com News Center, I'm Tom Rooney. Minnehaha County is working on a strategic plan to deal with homelessness. Social services agencies in the area are joining together to work on the plan. The effort is being financed by Vern Idy Motorcar CEO Jim Lake, who's been involved with the Union Gospel Mission. The county and the agencies involved are working to have the plan take shape later this year. Minnehaha County Commissioners have unanimously approved a contract with the state that they hope will ease overcrowding at the county jail. It sets up a three-tier payment plan that's intended to discourage the Department of Corrections from housing large numbers of prisoners at the jail who've committed new crimes while on parole. Sheriff's Department officials say it's a short-term contract that runs through July 24th. The Sioux Falls Zoo and Aquarium is about to land another $10 million donation. T. Denny Sanford has committed to donating that amount if the zoo reaches a goal of $50 million in donations for a new aquarium and butterfly house. They're only $3 million away from hitting the $50 million mark. Construction has already begun, and the garden is expected to open early next year. The aquarium won't be complete until 2029. And city-owned golf courses in Sioux Falls are setting new records. Landscapes Golf Management has operated the city's three municipal courses for 8 years. During that time, the number of season passes sold has increased by 66%, all while maintaining a high customer service rating. Local General Manager Kat Clark says 2025 was a great year.
6: Basically, last year was a record year for us at Sioux Falls Golf in a lot of different areas. We broke records in season pass sales, golf shop sales, green fees, and cart sales, as well as our food and beverage growth.
10: Elmwood Golf Course just celebrated its centennial, complete with a brand new clubhouse. From the Kello.com News Center, I'm Tom Rooney.
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13: Partly sunny skies today will still hold a 20% chance for a couple of isolated showers or thunder showers. We'll have a high of 85, a west breeze 15 to 25 miles per hour. Showers, thunder showers in our forecast for tonight, they will be scattered. We'll fall to near 60. Cooler tomorrow, high of 75. Chance at a couple of scattered showers from the Storm Center. I'm Scott Muntz.
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0: Thirty-seven, mostly cloudy in 72. 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Wildwater West is now open, and we have two evening passes to Wildwater West Water Park. For caller number 7 at 605-336-1320. Call us right now, 605-336-1320. If you're caller number 7, you win those two evening passes to Wildwater West Water Park. So give us a shout right now, 605-336-1320. Wildwater West Water Park's now open. One ticket gets you unlimited water park fun 5 miles west of the Empire Mall. The last word this morning, the president said he's readying new strikes on Iran. He was on Fox and Friends this morning. And the president said he told them that he's getting close to ordering new strikes against Iranian power plants and bridges. He also accused Iran of tapping the United States alone when it comes to the negotiating process. And so the president has had a number of comments on Truth Social over the course of the last few hours that I wanted to share with you. The president 2 hours ago said Iran's military is a complete and total mess. Much of it, like their Navy and Air Force, doesn't even exist anymore. They've been completely defeated. Iran is all talk and no action. The bully of the Middle East is dead. They've taken too long to negotiate a deal that would have been great for them. Now they will have to pay the price. So this makes it sound like expect to see some new strikes then. The power plants and the bridges, and the president had said previously, you know, that he did not want to hit Iranian infrastructure. And now he's making it clear that I think they would have let this drag out and drag out. That's what they were doing. Dragging their feet, dragging this out. So the president saying that here just within the last few hours. And he also said the fake news media refuses to report how effective the U.S. naval blockade is. The most successful blockade in the history of naval warfare. Nothing gets through unless we want it to. It is a steel wall, he says. Iran is doing zero business, not paying their military or any of their bills, and quickly becoming a failed nation. Lots of oil is getting out. Praise be to Allah, the president said on True Social. So those were among, the president actually over the course of the last 2 to 3 hours been very prolific here on True Social this morning. He said in a reversal, the Mar-a-Lago helipad will be able to remain past the end of the president's term. The president also had a few other posts going after people in the media. The president said of Joe Scarborough's ever-shrinking, low-rated show, one of the most inaccurate detailers of truthful facts on television, is being crushed in the ratings. His serious case on Trump derangement syndrome has made him a laughingstock among those who know what's going on in the wonderful world of television. His show is being cut because his ratings are terrible. And Mike and Willie, who wants to be his father but doesn't have the talent, are falling further and further into the TDS

President Trump. You know, don't you come and, you know, bring bad luck. And, you know, they. So Stephen A. Smith goes off on Trump. And of course, the New York Knicks lost. So now Trump this morning is saying Stephen A. Smith is an arrogant fool, a low IQ individual. In other words, he's dumb as a rock and totally unqualified to ever think of running for high political office or even low political office for that matter. He'd get annihilated in a debate by the most incompetent of politicians. Joe Biden's now fabled performance would look great by comparison to anything that this loudmouth huckster has to offer, which isn't much. Within a few weeks, they'd laugh him out of politics. So the that to me is hilarious. And, you know, that is going to get under Stephen A. Smith's skin, baby. Oh. So, again, the big news, I think the president is out there saying today, ordering new strikes against Iranian power plants and bridges. He told Fox News that this morning. And he said, they've taken too long to negotiate a deal that would have been great for them. Now they will have to pay the price. I kind of agree. He said, Iran's military is a complete and total mess. Much of it, like their Navy and Air Force, doesn't even exist anymore. They've been completely defeated. Iran is all talk and no action. The bully of the Middle East is dead, he said. So yesterday, the U.S. had carried out self-defense strikes on Iran. Now it sounds like there's more coming. So we'll have to wait and see what happens there. The other big story of the morning, I think, is Carmelo Anthony was sentenced yesterday and 35 years in prison. He was found guilty of murder. And you'll remember that Carmelo Anthony had stabbed another 17-year-old student, Austin Metcalf, during a high school track meet in Texas. So Anthony faced up to life in prison after being convicted. He received 35 years. So he will be eligible for parole after serving half that time. So he becomes eligible for parole after 15 years. And so he broke down in tears as the verdict was delivered. But what was so compelling yesterday at the hearing was the family of Austin Metcalf, the young man who was killed. And in particular, the father of Austin Metcalf. Your heart goes out to them. These are folks that had their son, you know, killed. And there was a lot of anger, and I can't say that I blame them. I think this is the kind of situation that, you know, any parent just never wants to be in. You never want to find yourself in a position like this. So Austin Metcalf's father, Jeff Metcalf, he said, obviously upset. He said, we were robbed, he said. And this is where, now, this would be after Carmelo Anthony's found guilty, right? And then they do a victim impact statement. That's part of the, after he's been found guilty. So Jeff Metcalf says, we were robbed. And then he was upset because Anthony wouldn't face him. He was looking down.
and he yelled at him, "Don't

0: look down. So he had been hanging his head during the impact statements, refused to look at the Metcalf family members, which included Austin's father, mother, and his twin brother, Hunter. And Metcalf said, "My son's death destroyed the person I used to be. He doesn't exist anymore. People think grief is sadness. It is not. It's rage. Pure, unfiltered rage," he said. And he's pounding his fist on the table. He says, "You failed your parents, you failed yourself, and you failed society. You don't belong in this community. A piece of me died with my son, and I'm expected to keep living. You're going to prison. I forgive you the day it happened. I don't forgive what you did. You can't look me in the eyes, but you can stab my effing son," he says. Wow. He blamed supporters of Carmelo Anthony for swatting his home 6 times. And he said, "This was never about race. It's about right and wrong. The public's response sickens me. The moral decay is frightening," he said. Of course, he's absolutely right. Because there were people out, blacks who were out following the trial. And I was quite disturbed as I was listening to America in the Morning today, which is on Kello just prior to the Greg Belford show, a couple hours ahead of the Greg Belford show. And they were covering this big story, obviously. And they're giving the reaction from these folks outside of the courtroom out on the street, and they're upset, they're angry, and say it's all of that. And I thought, well, what happened? Where's the reaction from the family? And I had to go to the New York Post. They actually had coverage of it. And it is incredibly compelling stuff. This is what the media does. They slant these stories. It's just infuriating to me in a case like this. How is your heart not bleeding for the Metcalf family as they're out there and talking about this? So Austin Metcalf's mother also spoke, and she told Carmelo Anthony, she said, "We will never know what our future could have been. For journalists, activists, this is a story. For our family, this is our reality," she said. "There was a part of him you can never take from me. The strength I still get from him every day, because I know what it was like to be loved by him. My son was murdered. He didn't just die. He was taken from us just as he was starting to live." And get a load of this. She said, "You may have just been given a sentence of 35 years. You should feel lucky, because I've been sentenced to a life without my son." I'm telling you, I was near tears as I hear that. It's just exactly, you know, sentenced to life without her son. Incredible. And then, again, Austin Metcalf had a brother as well, and by the name of Hunter. Hunter's his first name. He was born 2 minutes after Austin. And so Hunter Metcalf said, "You took a son, a brother, a friend, and my best friend from this world. You took someone from me who was supposed to be an uncle, godfather to my kids. Now I want everything taken from you," he said. So, and then after the hearing, you had Anthony's mother, Kayla, and his brother blasting his conviction. It was racist and biased. and there were no black jurors who were there. And not that it would have made a difference, but just incredible. So they're out, and then you go, well, it's easy to see the nut doesn't fall far from the tree, right? Just absolutely incredible. This family just in absolute heartbreak as Carmelo Anthony found guilty of murder yesterday. Just an incredible story. Then I'm going to lighten it up here just a little bit as we close out. The very interesting column, at least to me, growing up and even for years, have been a fan of DC Comics. Now, I'm talking old school DC Comics, and more on that in a moment. DC Comics. Batman, of course, DC Comics, Superman, Wonder Woman, The Flash, all DC Comics. And I had, when I was growing up, I had a preference for DC Comics over Marvel Comics. I love Spider-Man, for instance, but some of the other, I wasn't into Marvel Comics as heavy as I know some of my friends were. And, you know, so like the X-Men, I didn't know really much about the X-Men until years later. Daredevil, all of the Captain America, all the Marvel favorites. I was a DC guy. And so Michael Auslan's got a piece at the New York Post. This is an opinion piece. And the headline caught my attention. There are two things that I loved in the headline. Why isn't Superman celebrating America's 250th the way he did in 1976? And then he goes on to talk about the 1976, you know, and there was, and they had a photo of Superman, Bicentennial America, and Superman on the cover, America, you know, so on. That was in 1976. Why isn't the question that the column poses is why isn't Superman celebrating America's 250th the way he did in 1976? And I wonder if that question was written by somebody who hasn't picked up a DC comic in the last 10 years, because they are horribly woke. They are horribly woke. I would not buy a DC comic today if you were to give me the money to pay for it. I would not. They are horribly, horribly, horribly woke. They have taken what, for me, I loved comic books, and I still do. But as a kid, I loved comic books. I loved comics. And they have done what the left, and I think the woke crowd always do. They suck every ounce of fun out of these things. And that's what they have done, in my opinion, to DC Comics. So why isn't Superman celebrating America? Because DC Comics doesn't celebrate America. And that's the last word this morning. Little bit of sunshine now. 72 this hour of the Greg Belford Show. 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
0: Thank you for starting your day with the Greg Belford Show. Bill Zortman is in next. So It's Your Business is coming up here shortly. Producer Alicia has been busy lining up the gubernatorial and mayoral candidates for the upcoming runoff elections. And we're going to have those coming up for you next week. So those are already scheduled, and we're looking forward to that. So that'll be coming up next week on the Greg Belford Show. Thank you so much for letting me join you this morning. I appreciate it. Have a great day, my friend. So long until tomorrow, and may God bless.
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7: I may keep going. I'm Chris Foster, Fox News. President Trump says he's close to ordering strikes on infrastructure targets in Iran. There have been new strikes on military facilities in southern Iran. Fox's Trey Yanks reports from Tel Aviv, Israel.
8: Overnight, the United States launched a series of airstrikes against Iranian targets along the coast. The Iranians responded with missile fire toward U.S. forces. And I spoke with President Trump earlier. He told me he may keep going and is even getting closer to targeting Iranian power plants and bridges because President Trump says the Iranians are tapping the U.S. along at the negotiating table. This is a significant development and a change in thinking here because the president says they had a chance to sign a deal and survive. And ultimately, this week, they shot down a U.S. Apache helicopter with a drone.
7: The president says that drone was lodged in between the two pilots on fire, and it's a miracle they survived, located and rescued by an unmanned rescue boat. The president this hour is scheduled to be signing a $70 billion funding bill for immigration and border enforcement passed by the House, 214-212. The Senate passed it last week. Consumer inflation's back up over 4%.
9: The consumer price index rose last month. The 4.2% annual pace is the largest increase since April of 2023. Excluding food and energy, core CPI rose 2.9% for the year ending in May.
7: Fox's Jenny Casola. The winner of the Democrats' Maine Senate primary, Graham Plattner, says opponents and the national media are trying to make the campaign about mistakes he's made in the past.
10: This is a movement about us, about the far too many working far too hard and struggling far too much at the hands of the ruling class. Yes. It is not a story of my hardship. It's of our hardship.
7: He's trying to win Republican Susan Collins' Senate seat. South Carolina Senate Republican Lindsey Graham wins his primary and faces the Democrats' Annie Andrews. America's listening to Fox News.
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16: 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I'm Tom Rooney. Congress needs to act or the Social Security Fund goes dry in 2034. That's the latest estimate from the Social Security Medicare Trustee Report. Over 200,000 South Dakotans receive Social Security benefits, described by ARP as a lifeline for many. Minnehaha County is working on a strategic plan to deal with homelessness. Social services agencies in the area are joining together to work on the plan. The effort is being financed by Vern Idy Motorcar CEO Jim Lake, who's been involved with the Union Gospel Mission. Homeless numbers were lower in an annual survey taken earlier this year, but consultant Sharon Shantos of North Star Solutions says the resources of the area serve as a magnet for people needing help.
17: Minnehaha County, as well as Pennington County, becomes a place where people come from other cities, other counties, even other states, because the infrastructure here is conducive for services for homelessness.
16: The county and the agencies involved are working to have the plan take shape later this year. The Sioux Falls Zoo and Aquarium is about to land another $10 million donation. T. Denny Sanford has committed to donating that amount if the zoo reaches a goal of $50 million in donations for a new aquarium and butterfly house. Construction has already begun, and the garden is expected to open early next year. The aquarium won't be complete until 2029. They're only $3 million away from hitting the $50 million mark. And it's called The Wall That Heals. It's in Brookings for the next several days. A traveling replica of the Vietnam Veterans Memorial is being set up today at the Fishback Soccer Complex in Brookings. It will be open from tomorrow through Sunday. From the Kello.com News Center, I'm Tom Rooney.
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19: Partly sunny skies today, cooler than yesterday, less humid too, with a high of 85. 20% chance for the showers, thunder showers, as we go through the morning and into the afternoon. We'll fall close to 60 tonight, as we'll continue that chance for scattered rain. And for tomorrow, will be a cooler day, high of 75, periods of rain. From the Storm Center, I'm Scott Martin.
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21: This old house once knew my children. This old house once knew my wife. This old house was home and comfort as we fought the storms of life. This old house once rained.

0: Yee-ha! I'm Bill Zortman, and welcome to our Working on Wellness Wednesday, show 5230 in our original It's Your Business series. Yes, this is a special show we do once a week, the middle of the week, to talk about wellness, talk about healthcare, and help our audience stay as healthy as possible with four wellness segments each week. We start with the head of the Sanford Med School, Dr. Tim Ridgway, who's been good enough to be one of the most frequent guests in this wellness show. Tim, good morning.
1: Good morning, Bill. And you know, I will tell you that it's amazing that when I will be places with physicians and they'll say, oh, I listen to your show, and you talk about this, and I talk to people that are patients, and they said, we heard, you've got a pretty good, loyal crew listening, and I found that to be quite just great for me to know that people are listening and hearing what we're having to say.
0: And they want to hear what we have
1: they
0: to
1: do.
0: Say, and they learn from you every chance we get to get you on. So I ask you every week, and you can't always say yes, but I can always ask.
1: You can always ask, and you know me, I have a hard time saying no. But it is fun, and it's fun because at the heart, I want the listeners to understand what we are about and what I'm about. And really, it is about the state of South Dakota and having a workforce to care for all of us. And that may sound hokey, may sound whatever, but it is truly, sincerely why I do what I do.
0: All right, let me get you set up. June 25th to the 27th, USD and Sanford Health are hosting the Mount Rushmore Diabetic Foot Forum 2026. Didn't know there was such an animal.
1: This Bill, is incredible. This is the second year. This is literally designed and organized by a foot and ankle orthopedic surgeon at Sanford Health. But here's the cool part. His first day is all about rural healthcare and informing and training our primary care physicians, our physician assistants, our residents, our medical students, our nurse practitioners that are out there on the front lines, that diabetes is rampant in South Dakota. And getting in there early, recognizing when the lower limbs are in trouble, and hitting it then and treating it before it progresses to the other things he talks about on day two and three, is how do they surgically deal with these issues, and sometimes, unfortunately, even amputation. The cool part is the whole emphasis is rural. And I really believe that here in South Dakota, we fully understand what rural means. Patients in some areas of this state, access is everything. We can't expect them to get in the car and drive to Sioux Falls, to drive to Rapid City to get their care. So what can we do to empower our local physicians and care providers to really intervene early, gain the patient's trust, and prevent these things from happening? He's having over 30 faculty, international and national, that are coming to this.
0: Wow.
1: It's incredible. They're coming from King's College in London, Netherlands, China, and then here in the U.S., Baylor, Georgetown University, Oregon Health Science Center, Amsterdam. I mean, it's incredible what he's doing. And I'm going to welcome everybody on the first day, and I am going to give an overview of rural healthcare and how we see the impact has to be made and reach our individuals early in this process. It's something that hasn't been well recognized, and I thought, your listeners need to hear this. This is happening in Sioux Falls, South Dakota. Experts from around the world are coming in, and they want to know more about how to reach rural areas of their own countries, and they're coming to us to find out a little bit more.
0: All right, let's see if we can do one other thing with that. The 24th would be the day before the 25th or the 27th. If you can get a couple of those guys or gals on the phone, we could really set it up.
1: You know, I'll see what I can do. There's some people on there, and I'll talk to Dr. Yan, who's heading this thing up. Bill, I can't promise anything, but we can sure give it a try.
0: Well, I mean, they don't say no to us, both of us.
1: That's right.
0: It doesn't happen very often.
1: That's right.
0: Well, let's go through a little bit more of what you're going to do, who ought to be a part of it, and what they're going to learn.
1: Well, again, we're trying to get on the first day all of our primary care physicians, both here in Sioux Falls and around the state of South Dakota, because it's not only going to be in person, but there's going to be an online component also. And what they're going to learn is how to recognize early signs in the diabetic patient and when their limbs are in trouble. They're going to have vascular people there because circulation to the lower limbs in diabetes is significantly limited. We're going to have people there that talk about reconstruction of the limbs, how to preserve circulation so you don't have to go to amputation. But even with that, they're going to then talk about if you do have to amputate a limb, what can you do to keep these people's quality of life intact? It is literally going to be the full spectrum of everything you deal with, but most importantly, prevention. And that's what I like about this. This isn't just surgeons talking about the end result and having to amputate. This is about what can we do to prevent this. I think that is just absolutely phenomenal. The surgeons are bringing in medical doctors. The King's College physician in London, a world-famous diabetologist, focuses on diabetes and its complication, is going to give the keynote address. And he's going to talk about how do we recognize it? How can we get to these people early so we can intervene, particularly in the rural areas, so that if with proper treatment and monitoring, we can prevent these things from happening. I think that makes this conference very unique.
0: Well, and following that, how perfect. You've got the white coat ceremony in July.
1: Yep. Our new students are coming in, and we are preparing. And, you know, I'm re-looking my welcome that I always do every year, and I always tweak it a little bit, Bill, because I want to really get to the heart of what this is all about. You know, it's a day when proud parents, proud students, it's all wonderful, and I think that's great. But I also use it as a way to say, okay, people, the title of my talk is The Door Is Now Open. And my whole emphasis is, okay, the door's open now. You have been admitted, but you now have to put in the work. You have to walk through that door and take advantage of this opportunity. It's not easy. Becoming a physician is not easy. But if you have the end game in mind, and that is, I want to be a high-quality provider of care to people within South Dakota or wherever they're going to be, you've got to put in the work. And so I try to lay that groundwork on the first day. And I also lay the groundwork as early students. Just your presence with patients makes a difference. Yes, you're learning, and yes, it's all new, but patients, when you learn to be present, you're not just there taking a history and giving them a treatment and leaving. You have to meet them where they are, and I try to hammer that on the first day because, as you know, and I've told your listeners many times, we need physicians that are going to sit down and listen to their patients, that are going to be empathetic with them, that are going to work with them in their treatment plans. I look at this as an opportunity from day one to set the tone.
0: Well, not only that, but we could take a couple of the students first day or so and then bring them back their last day.
1: You know, we have students in there beginning on Monday. The white coat ceremony is Friday. It's a week-long orientation. I have a physician panel that we do on that Friday morning. But, Bill, maybe I could find a student or two. I'm going to be in there on Monday welcoming them on the first day. Now, they're going to be nervous, as you can possibly imagine. But I've got to believe, and wouldn't it be kind of interesting for you and your audience to hear from them what's going through their minds day one?
0: And we can record, and maybe they won't be so scared.
1: I love it. I'll be there to help them. I could even offer, I don't know if it's going to help them or not, if I'm willing to be on with them, but I could sure offer that if it's going to help. They might like it, but I tell them, this is part of your training. You need to learn how, as a physician, you're going to be asked to, you're going to be leaders of your communities. You're going to be asked to speak, to inform, to teach your populations about things. This is a great start to learn how to do it.
0: Wow. What a start to
1: the
0: show.
1: That's a lot, Bill. That's a lot today. We had a lot.
0: But you know what? We've got plans for the future.
1: Yeah, we do.
0: All right. We'll talk to you soon.
1: Thank you, Bill.
0: Just ahead, Joe Kipling, Sioux Falls Healthcare. All he can share this morning, he's next.
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0: Well, guest number two. He's become a regular on the show, talking about what he sees in Sioux Falls, what he sees in Minnehaha County, and yes, what he shares with other med meetings he does across South Dakota. Joe Kipley, good morning.
9: Good morning, Bill. Great to be with you. Wellness Wednesday. We're back at it.
0: Wellness Wednesday. What you got to share?
9: Well, kind of wanted to give a status report with my friends at the State Department of Health, State Department of Social Services, rolling out all of these grants related to rural health transformation. So just to give our listeners a little background, this dates back about a year ago now. President Trump signed the One Big Beautiful Bill. And that had a lot of things in it, but one of the things that kind of had some trade-offs in public policy, we actually saw some Medicaid cuts in that bill, kind of the fiscal conservatives trying to rein in some government spending. But then we saw some states like South Dakota, our legislators spoke up and said, hey, if you cut Medicaid, that's going to hurt some of our rural areas. And so the last-minute compromise in that One Big Beautiful Bill was to cut some aspects of Medicaid funding, but then restore some funding for rural health care. And then that led to each state being able to apply to the federal government for rural health care transformation funds and trying to set up the future of rural health care. And that led to the state of South Dakota being awarded about $200 million in year one of a 5-year program. So the projection is almost $1 billion over 5 years coming to South Dakota to focus on rural healthcare initiatives. So that's kind of where we are, and we're just starting to roll out some of those dollars. So we're kind of on the cusp of some exciting things this summer.
0: There's folks out there saying, okay, what is rural healthcare? What size does a community have to be to qualify?
9: Yeah, so in South Dakota, by national standards, we're all kind of rural. So even here in downtown Sioux Falls, we've got some components that are going to be eligible for this rural healthcare transformation dollars. But some of the focus so far, the state, I know we've got a lot of different applications coming in from across the state to different requests for proposals. So the state issues out RFPs or requests for proposals asking any healthcare entities around the state to apply for funding. And some of the key categories that are just rolling out now and some of the dollars are getting out the door, but a lot of rural clinics, rural critical access hospitals, so those hospitals that are in rural in nature and are kind of your nearest hospital in case of an emergency. It would take too long to get to a place like Sioux Falls or Rapid City. Those critical access hospitals can play a key role. Another category is technology. So one of the latest grant proposals that are being reviewed by the state as we speak is things with electronic medical records. So most clinical operations in South Dakota are on electronic medical records, but some aren't on what are known as certified electronic health records. So trying to level up those clinics and operations so that they're on a high-quality electronic medical record, and then thinking systemically across the state, wouldn't it be nice if all of our electronic medical records could exchange information and be more versatile?
0: They could talk.
9: Yeah, they could talk, but also protecting patient privacy. So there's trade-offs, again, in those public policies of how do we make the operations work better while also protecting patient privacy. So that means a lot of investment in cybersecurity, more sophisticated electronic health records, things like that, and trying to standardize that through the state so that that information can be exchanged. And then a final category I'll mention, because this is something all local city and county governments are very interested in watching, is funding for ambulance systems. So
0: that's pretty important.
9: Yeah. So it's one of those that it can be in the back of your mind until it's very, very front of mind. So we all assume 911 dispatch and first responders and all of that works, and you kind of just take it for granted until you need it. And sometimes in a rural area, you can call 911 and either that closest ambulance is pretty far away, or they're understaffed or don't have an ambulance truck that's in good condition. So as we look across different areas of our state, trying to make our ambulance systems more efficient. So two RFPs that the state has issued for ambulance issues is one is to hire a consultant to come in and basically look at a regionalization system. And so the devil's in the details there. We don't really know what regionalization means, but trying to get different ambulance agencies to share resources, share expenses, drive costs down, drive up economies of scale. But I think one of the state's principles in that is regionalization while maintaining local control. So those can be kind of contradictory or in tension with each other, but how do we get different ambulance agencies to work together while also letting a local city, county, ambulance tax district, you know, decide for themselves how they want to fund themselves? And that dovetails, the other thing that we'll see getting off the ground in the next month is a legislative summer study on ambulance funding. So because this rural health transformation is only a 5-year window of funding. So I think the vision there has to be, what are we doing in year 6?
0: Got to use every month.
9: Yeah. Otherwise, we're just creating a fiscal cliff for ourselves of funding ambulance systems or rural clinics, rural hospitals. And then in year 6, we have this huge drop off, and we could see some of these entities close up their doors and not have access to healthcare. So on the ambulance issue, we hope that the legislature can study it this summer and then put in some proper legislation in January, February timeframe during legislative session to give the ambulance companies basically the proper billing authority, or give more a weight to that local control, where maybe some local communities want to tax themselves through an ambulance tax district to fund an ambulance program, or some combination of a lot of those types of ideas. So I just think this next couple months, we'll see a lot of that money coming out the door, because some of these grant application deadlines and some of these projects I've referred to have already passed. And so it is the state employees are reviewing those applications. And I think by the end of the summer, a lot of this money will have to be out the door, because the federal government is requiring that the state kind of use it or lose it. So we don't want to send that money back to Washington, D.C. We want to put it to use in our communities.
0: Officially summer, first spray trucks of the season.
9: Yeah, so another thing at the city health department, we always like to give the update on West Nile virus and our mosquito control program. So this week, late last week, we triggered one of our protocols where our traps, our mosquito traps around the city, finally hit a threshold where we were getting enough of a certain species of mosquito. Luckily, this is the species of mosquito that does not carry West Nile virus, so it's basically just a nuisance. It's just one of those things that can kind of ruin the family picnic or ruin the kids' soccer game or a baseball game this summer. So we, in certain zones of the city where our counts were high enough, we sent out the spray trucks for the first time the early part of this week to respond to how many we trapped last week. So that's just one of those things where we build in protocols, and if we get 3 consecutive days in our traps that are over a threshold limit, then we send out the spray truck for that zone. Luckily, we have seen very minimal, just the combination of weather factors like precipitation and and temperature have not been as conducive yet to the species of mosquito that carries West Nile virus. So we will hope for those conditions to persist. But again, we're checking those mosquito traps on a regular basis and then sending out the spray trucks to react to that.
0: Last year, the kind of mosquitoes that was predominant would have been?
9: Yes, so the Aedes vexin is the kind of nuisance mosquito, and that is kind of the flood mosquito, just water-based, and we've had some good rainfall recently, so the farmers are appreciating that, I'm sure, but then it does drive some mosquito populations. The Culex mosquito is the species that carries West Nile virus, and we didn't really see that one pop up until the July time frame last year, and then that's when we had some human cases of West Nile virus transmitted from mosquito to human. So we'll continue to watch for that. And that's another one where we really appreciate the relationships with the health systems, Avera and Sanford. We're trying to share some of that information more directly this year with what zone of the city are we catching that type of mosquito. And then when we test that mosquito for West Nile virus, we're sharing that with healthcare providers in the community. Ideally, that way, primary care providers can be on the lookout for West Nile virus symptoms in their patients. So I think we're getting a little bit more proactive and ingrained into our community resources what to do about West Nile virus. But we have not seen it in the mosquito population yet, and no human cases yet, of course.
0: Joe Kipley, appreciate you. Come back in another week, will you?
9: Yes, look forward to it. Thanks, Bill.
0: All right, up next, we're going to talk to the USA benefit groups. What and who wants to throw out care?
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13: Stocks open sharply lower with more tech selling and investors moving cautiously after renewed Iran conflict tensions. Oracle reports earnings after the Wall Street close. It opened down 3%. Robinhood Markets, known for serving meme stock traders, says it's been approved to serve as an underwriter for stock launches. Robinhood shares opened up more than 3%. Cracker Barrel Old Country store shares opened 25% higher. The restaurant chain is showing signs of turning around. It made a profit in the recent quarter and is raising its outlook for the year. Shares of Casey's General Store up 11%. The convenience store chain reported a higher profit and revenue for the recent quarter. It was helped by pizza sales and non-alcoholic beverages. That's your Fox Business Report. I'm Jenny Cosolda. 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
16: Partly sunny skies today. Will still hold a 20% chance for a couple of isolated showers or thunder showers. We'll have a high of 85, a west breeze 15 to 25 miles per hour. Showers, thunder showers in our forecast for tonight. They will be scattered. We'll fall to near 60. Cooler tomorrow, high of 75. Chance of a couple of scattered showers from the storm center. I'm Scott Martin.
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0: I'm Bill Zortman, and welcome back to our Working on Wellness Wednesday show. Now, one of the groups that works with us is the USA Benefit Group. Doug Moore joins us, and we get a chance to visit about insurance. Not the most popular thing unless you need some help, right?
17: Hi, Bill. Yeah, we're helping people. They can go to my website, yourchoicehealthplan.net, and request a quote or talk to me by calling me.
0: All right. So if you will, why do people drag their feet other than dollars and cents when it comes to making a decision on getting health insurance?
17: You know, they don't know what they don't know. 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And so, you know, a lot of people think all health insurance is untrustworthy. It's just not the case. I mean, we're helping people left and right. All they got to do is just go to my website, yourchoicehealthplan.net. They can request a quote or call me direct. My number is there. So,
0: well, the dollars and cents scare people to death on insurance. The bills that they get scare people to death. What are we going to do?
17: Sure. You know, they can call me. We sell off-marketplace plans that are underwritten. What that means, Bill, is that they weed out people that are unhealthy or maybe that have maternity. With our plans and the plans that we sell, you know, we customize them. And when you go with us and get on a plan that's underwritten, you're in with healthy people. So a lot of times we're cutting people's premiums in half. You know, if someone's on COBRA, if their work insurance is too high or their family plan's too high, they can go to yourchoicehealthplan.net and request a quote or just call my cell or my 800 number direct. And I quickly can help people. I'm getting a lot of calls, and some people I'm helping, some I'm not. But I at least am steering them in the right direction so that they feel better about their options.
0: Yeah, and the word option is key. You know, nothing gained, nothing lost. If they listen, they need to make sure that they're going to be healthy in their family.
17: Yeah, that's correct. You know, there's a lot of options for health insurance. You know, people think they can only get it during open enrollment. And that's the Obamacare rules, the ACA or the marketplace. That's set up for November coverage for January 1st of next year. But, Bill, the plans that we feature, the private plans that are underwritten, that cover very, very well, they're comprehensive. You can get those plans all year round. And all somebody has to do is just go to my website, yourchoicehealthplan.net. You know, they can cancel their insurance at any time. There's no penalty. A lot of people think, like, with Verizon and your TV satellite, that there's a six-month penalty to quit your insurance. There's not. It's just make sure that the next one's set up before you cancel the other one. So it's good stuff.
0: All right. What is a so-called grandfather plan?
17: So a grandfathered plan, before Obamacare came out, people had the option to save their plan and to keep their plan. And that's called a grandfathered plan. It's a very, very old plan. The problem is with the grandfathered plans, there's no more money. There's no more people that get added to it. So the rate is just going to go up and up and up. I talked to a guy yesterday that his rate used to be $700, and now it's going to $1,400 a month. And he did a little investigating, and there was originally 20 people left on that plan. Now there's 10, so his rate doubled. That's how it works with the grandfathered plans. You know, the rate, no more people or no more funds get added to it. So we're helping people there too. Just go to my website, yourchoicehealthplan.net, and we can help, definitely.
0: All right, this is one that's not in your writings. But okay. Last night I looked, and they are really rushing me because I'm going to turn 80 in September. And they're saying, we can get you rates before you turn 80. I don't know whether I can believe them or not, but I'm glad you're on the show. Can I believe them?
17: I mean, yes and no. A lot of people put those timelines and deadlines in there to get people to call. You see and hear a lot of life insurance commercials out there where, you know, they tell people that they can get them life insurance $1 million for under $50 a month. And it gets them to call in. And then once they give their age and their particulars, then they realize, oh, well, it's not $50 a month. It's $500 a month.
0: Yes.
17: So the real problem is having someone that knows it cold. We know it cold. We have the answers. We have the plans. People just have to go to our website, yourchoicehealthplan.net. They can call us and we can break it down for them so that they understand it like they're 5 years old. And we keep things simple. We don't confuse the customer. We're big on customer service as well. So I help all my people use their plans no matter what. And because we've been doing this so long, Bill, we know all this stuff cold. I know where to turn people, what to say, what they need, how to rectify things. Even help with claims issues. I mean, you know, that's big. Most people don't have a guy like me that they can count on for health insurance. And I tell my self-employed people that, you know, you have your roof guy, you have your electrician, you have your leak guy. It's important to have a health insurance guy too. And I can be that for a lot of people. They just have to reach out, yourchoicehealthplan.net, request a quote. We're doing individuals and groups. It doesn't matter. We're helping people left and right. So,
0: well, we're probably going to have you on once a month. But what I may do is pull some of these plans that are being sent out, and we don't have to mention them by name, but you can talk us through what we should see through and what we should really be looking to make sure we're going to be healthy and it's not going to cost us the end of the world.
17: Yeah, so one particular plan we have, I'll say their name, it's Manhattan Life. They've been in business for 175 years. Don't ask me what they've been doing all that time, but they've been in business for a long time.
0: And they're still alive?
17: Yeah, oh my gosh. But they are tremendous. They have their hands in a lot of different cookie jars. I mean, so, but one of their big things is health insurance. And, you know, when you get a new health insurance plan, you know, you got to make sure that it's comprehensive. And by that, you know, we customize a lot of things. So a lot of times we'll beef up an accident rider or add a critical illness rider or an out-of-pocket protection rider. They have all these riders that you can add on to their plans to make them foolproof, to make them cover better than Obamacare. And these plans, they operate on a no-deductible chassis. So they're called defined benefits. The defined benefits are defined per day. So the beauty of the plan, Bill, is that when the benefit exceeds what bills out, they cut a check of the difference, and our customers get checks attached to their EOB. So, for example, the urgent care benefit is $300 a visit. So when you go to the urgent care for sinusitis or the flu and it's $150, well, the insurance company is going to cut that urgent care a check of $150, but since there's the leftover money, $150 is going to go back to the client. The benefits are defined in a daily manner. So people just need to go to my website and search me out, yourchoicehealthplan.net. They can request a quote there. They don't even have to talk to anybody. It's just me. They're not going to get blown up by calls, but if they go to my website, they can either call me or email me by requesting a quote. And then I can quickly break it down for them and so that they feel, okay, this is something I want or don't want or whatnot. A lot of people too, Bill, have really good insurance and they don't know it. They stereotype it into saying that it's terrible. And once I look at it, I tell them, hey, you have really good insurance. So I'm not just going to make a sale to make a sale. If I can't help somebody, I'll tell them, look, I can't help you. You have really good coverage, or, you know, this is better. So one way or the other, we're advising them on the best thing for health insurance. And it's important to have a good option like me that can help them. They just go to my website, yourchoicehealthplan.net, and they can request a quote or call. So,
0: well, we're going to put you to the task.

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0: We are happy to say that one of those who is frequently on our Working on Wellness Wednesday is Mary Michaels from AARP. She provides quite the list of events you might want to consider involving healthcare statewide. Mary, good morning.
8: Good morning, Bill.
0: What's on your list for June 10th?
8: Well, hot off the press yesterday, the Social Security trustees released their annual report. So the trustees are, you know, you think about nonprofits have boards and boards have trustees and they do annual reports. It's the same kind of thing. With Social Security and Medicare, there are four of the cabinet positions, health, labor, Secretary of Treasury, and then the Commissioner of Social Security, who are part of this trustee, board of trustees. And so every year they kind of look at what's the status of the Social Security and Medicare trust funds. So it's, a lot of people think, oh, you know, that's just part of the federal budget, but it's not. It's like Social Security does not contribute to the federal debt. But what they've been seeing is that with the revenues in the trust fund, if Congress doesn't take some sort of action to kind of shore up Social Security, you know, it's not going broke. But what's going to happen is those funds are being depleted. And so by 2034, if nothing changes, people will see a up to 20% cut in their benefits. So they're getting, you know, if you qualify for 100% of your benefits right now, you're going to be getting 80%. And so obviously that's a big concern, especially for AARP. This is one of the issues that we talk a lot about on Capitol Hill and across the states.
0: Darn well should.
8: Yeah. You know, this is money that you've earned. Like, so Bill, what was your very first job that you got a paycheck for?
0: Probably would have been, well, it was farm boy, but for the most part, radio, television.
8: Yeah.
0: Did that for a number of years.
8: Like, I started working in fast food in Huron, South Dakota at 15, 16 years old. I've been paying, and you've been paying into Social Security since that first job. So that's your money. You've earned it. It should be there when you need it. And that's what we keep saying.
0: It's not going to be with the way they're handling it.
8: Well, and that's you know, what we're saying. There's, you know, we don't necessarily have, you know, a plan ourselves, but it's like we got to look at what are the options and see what makes the most sense for our country and for the people who have worked so hard for this income. In South Dakota, there are over

0: 200,000 people who receive Social Security benefits. Now, again, you receive Social Security benefits for, you know, after you retire, but you can also receive them if you are somebody with disabilities.
1: And so that's in South Dakota.
0: That's just in South Dakota, yeah. Like over $201,000.
1: $259,000.
0: When you look at the number of people in the state, so of the people receiving benefits in the state, I think it's somewhere around 40% rely on Social Security for at least half of their family income. So that means they may have a little savings fund, or maybe there's a little bit from a retirement plan from an employer, but that's it. They're really relying on Social Security. And there's another 18-19% that rely on those benefits for 90% of their family income. That's just here in South Dakota. So these are South Dakotans who would have to choose.
1: Is South Dakota different than other states, or are we one of the high end of the totem pole?
0: Well, I haven't, it's all available like in the, you know, the data that comes out each year, and I haven't really looked to see how we compare.
1: I'm betting that the rural states are going to be at that top end of needs.
0: And when you think about that, if you're relying on your Social Security benefits for half, for 50 to 90% of your family's income, that means you're having to make hard choices. Do we buy our medicine? Can we afford our gas? Do we pay our rent, our mortgage? And those are choices that people shouldn't have to make when they've spent their lifetime working. So it's just so critical that when you're planning for retirement that you can count on these benefits. So we encourage people to continue to reach out to their members of Congress and say, hey, you've got to do something to make sure that we don't hit that depletion.
1: You know, going back to what we just went through, we didn't hear much talk about Social Security, the older folks. It was all something else.
0: Yeah, I think, you know, you'll hear more about it as we get more into the fall. I think you're going to start hearing a lot more about, and you may not hear specifically Social Security, but what are you hearing a lot about? Money, pocketbook issues, affording groceries, affording gas. So money issues.
1: You can look down the street and see where you're at, and it's not good.
0: Yeah, so these, you know, people can see on a day-to-day basis what's impacting their bank account. And that happens at the local level too. So it's not just the congressional races that we have to be paying attention to, although that's key, obviously, for Social Security and Medicare. But when you think about all the elections, so we've got a city runoff coming up here in a couple weeks.
1: We sure do.
0: We've got the Republican governor primary again in July, and then those will set who's going to be on the ballot for November. These are all critical. So even if you voted June 2nd, you're like, I did my thing. You've got to go back out on the 23rd of June. And, you know, if you're a registered Republican, you've got to go back out on July 28th. Every chance that you have to make your voice heard about who's going to be sitting in any elected office is so important. You know, these city councilors, the mayor, I mean, they make everyday decisions that really impact our everyday life. Are our streets fixed? Do we have police and fire protection? How is our city growing? How are we managing that? Is it safe? Is it clean? So all of these things become so, so very important.
1: Well, it's an important side that your national media doesn't spend as much time as our local media should be doing to make sure that those candidates are answering our questions in rural states.
0: Yeah, that's right. And that's what, you know, like we sat down with the mayoral candidates and the at-large council candidates and did little video voter guides. So we said, here's the question about how do you make Sioux Falls more age-friendly and accessible so people can age here and retire here and have housing and transportation options? How are you making it a safer community? We see so many hit-and-run crashes or car pedestrian crashes that may end up in serious injury or even a fatality. So we talked to them a lot about pedestrian safety. How do we build a network of transportation that's safe for all users of ages and abilities? And then we asked them about, okay, our city continues to grow. How do you manage that in a smart, sustainable way? And so you can find those out on our AARP South Dakota YouTube page if you want just a little refresher going into this June 23rd runoff with the city.
1: I love the group that has got 17 communities working together. To me, they're not Sioux Falls, but you put 17 communities together, a Sioux Falls listens.
0: Yeah, that's right. There's so many good, smart people out there. And so for anybody who's in an elected office or in a position where you're looking at, you know, economic development or business growth or community safety, whatever it might be. I mean, hats off to you for jumping into those roles, because those are some tough decisions that have to be made. But, you know, you don't have to reinvent the wheel. When you can find people to work together in a community, great things happen.
1: You say just search for AARP in South Dakota.
0: Yep. So go AARP South Dakota YouTube and you'll come right to our YouTube channel. Otherwise, you can go to our website, aarp.org/SD, and you can find links there as well.
1: So what else should we know from you today? What else should I have asked you that you weren't telling me about?
0: Well, just kind of still in the money vein, the state has a program every year where they do property tax refund programs for older adults and people with disabilities. That application deadline is July 1, so coming up here in just a few weeks. So if you are age 65 and older, lower income, go out to our website, again, aarp.org/SD. You'll see a story pinned there. Property tax refund, do you qualify? Information is there with a link to the state's application. This is a program that we advocate for every year at the legislature, where we say, okay, legislators, you need to continue funding this program. We know that older adults want to stay in their homes, but property taxes can become a real burden. So this is a way to give them some relief. So check out that program. And then on the fun side, you know, it's summertime, so we've got events going on. We've done our night with the Sioux Falls City Football Club, women's soccer. But coming up on the 17th, we're going to be out at the Birdcage, so AARP South Dakota Night with the Canaries. We still have some of our ticket packages available. So again, aarp.org/SD. Go to events. You'll find it there. For just $15, you'll get a ticket in a lower-level seat and a concessions voucher for some goodies at the game. And come out and enjoy and cheer on the Canaries with us next week.
1: Who should be helping with AARP?
0: Anybody. You know, certainly our focus is on adults 50 plus, but you can actually join anytime after age 18 and take advantage of all the resources and information and benefits. But if you are out there and you're looking for something to do, maybe you're a retired accountant. We have tax aid volunteers that help people every year file their taxes. If you're interested in helping people drive safely, you can be a safe driver instructor. Come out and help volunteer at these fun events. We're going to be out again at the Canaries, we're going to be at Open Streets, we're going to be at the Levitt later this summer, so there's lots of fun ways to get connected.
1: All right, you need to get back on those events and let's talk. Let's get people out there.
0: That'd be great.
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1: It's a Working on Wellness Wednesday. 10 o'clock hour this morning, we're going to agribusiness. We're going to talk about a lot of things that are going on. And coming on Friday, we're going to be talking with one of the candidates running for mayor in Sioux Falls. She said, make sure you don't have two candidates in the same place at the same time. I have no problem with that because I can ask enough decent questions to that candidate and to the other candidate who has not responded to any of our calls, that we will be fair and we'll ask good questions, try to ask the questions our audience would want us to ask if they were sitting there doing it in front of a microphone. So that's kind of what we're going to do. 10 o'clock this morning, Casey Crabtree has become kind of a watchdog as to what we're seeing with our candidates, where we're going, what we're going to be doing. We're going to hear as well this morning from Tyler, who is talking about the 17 or so communities that are working together. To me, this is a big deal. Anytime we can have communities that are 1,000, 3,000, 5,000 working together for the benefit of those communities. Sioux Falls does really well. They get a lot of those people with the 1,000, 3,000, 5,000 population working for them in Sioux Falls. So you find the new mayor, whoever that will be in Sioux Falls, very much looking at the Sioux Metro Alliance as to why they're important and what they could do for Sioux Falls. They can make you money, and they can make you feel even better. All that coming up this morning in our 10 o'clock It's Your Agribusiness Show. Appreciate Norm Anderson for putting it all together. The show is available by podcast. For now, though, our time is up, and we thank you for yours.

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1: A new threat to Iran. I'm Chris Foster, Fox News. President Trump says he's close to ordering more military strikes, this time on infrastructure targets. There have been new strikes on military targets after the downing of a U.S. Army helicopter, and the president says peace talks are taking too long.
2: According to a senior White House official, the talks are still ongoing, and the president will continue exerting maximum pressure to force Iran into a deal. But according to the president's call with our colleague Trey Yinks this morning, that could mean more strikes. He said after Iran retaliated against the U.S. bases in Kuwait, Jordan, and Bahrain, he may keep going, quote. And he said they had a chance to sign a deal and survive. He says he's getting closer to targeting Iranian power plants and bridges because, in his view, Iran is tapping the U.S. along.
1: Fox's Jackie Heinrich at the White House. Microsoft co-founder Bill Gates is giving an interview to the House Oversight Committee for its Jeffrey Epstein investigation.
3: I hope my testimony is helpful to the work, important work of the committee to find justice for the victims.
1: Files made public by the Justice Department and the Epstein estate show that Gates and Epstein emailed and spent time together. Gates says he knew nothing about Epstein's criminal activities and has apologized for the trouble the disclosures have caused his charitable organization. The family of a knife attack victim in Northern Ireland is calling for calm after violent anti-immigrant protests.
4: Hundreds of protesters, many with their faces covered, attacked police and burned vehicles, kicked in doors and broke windows of homes in a number of locations across Northern Ireland. This after video of the knife attack, which left one person with serious neck and head wounds, was widely seen. The Sudanese suspect was on a five-year visa seeking asylum.
1: That's Fox's Greg Palcott. Consumer price inflation comes in at 4.2%. That's the highest in 3 years. The Labor Department reports today up from 3.8% in April. 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
11: From the Kelo.com News Center, I'm Tom Rooney. Minnehaha County is working on a strategic plan to deal with homelessness. Social services agencies in the area are joining together to work on the plan. The effort is being financed by Vern Idy Motor Car CEO Jim Lake, who's been involved with the Union Gospel Mission. The county and the agencies involved are working to have the plan take shape later this year. Congress needs to act or the Social Security Fund will go dry in 2034. That's the latest estimate from the Social Security Medicare Trustee Report. Over 200,000 South Dakotans receive benefits, described by ARP as a lifeline for many. Politics as usual in Washington is threatening one of the nation's most effective anti-terrorism tools. Senator John Thune says Democrats are fighting reauthorization of the FISA program, which has stopped numerous terrorist attacks and disrupted the flow of synthetic drugs into the U.S.
12: And now, shutting down one of the most important tools we have to keep people in this country safe. And this thing goes dark at midnight on Friday. This is an absolutely irresponsible position for the Democrats to take, and one that puts at risk and in jeopardy the American people if this particular program goes dark.
11: Thune says this comes at a critical time with the U.S. hosting World Cup soccer events and the nation's 250th anniversary celebrations. And the Sioux Falls Zoo and Aquarium is about to land another $10 million donation. T. Denny Sanford has committed to donating that amount if the zoo reaches a goal of $50 million in donations for a new aquarium and butterfly house. Construction has already begun, and the garden is expected to open early next year. The aquarium won't be complete until 2029. They're only $3 million away from hitting the $50 million mark. From the Kello.com News Center, I'm Tom Rooney.
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14: Partly sunny skies today, cooler than yesterday, less humid too. Well, the high of 85. 20% chance for the showers, thunder showers, as we go through the morning and into the afternoon. We'll fall close to 60 tonight, as we'll continue that chance for scattered rain. And for tomorrow, will be a cooler day, high of 75, periods of rain. From the Storm Center, I'm Scott Lund.
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16: This old house once knew my children. 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

0: Yee-haw! I'm Bill Zortman, and welcome to our Agribusiness Show. Show number 5,231 in this original It's Your Business series. Now, lots of political discussions this week. You're going to hear more of that, you can only imagine, before the end of the month when we go back to the polls. Agriculture concerns, yep, there were a bunch of those. Yesterday we had the South Dakota Farmers Union show on in a couple weeks. Farm Bureau will do the same song and dance with the topics being just a little different. And perhaps some severe weather to give us fits over the next 24 hours. We could turn to those political candidates still running, but two of those in Pierre have a deaf ear now as they look to grab the governor's Republican badge. Doden, we've talked more about his wife being the business maker this week, and all people wanted to know about the governor. Did he get more votes than Doden out in the West? And we're told he didn't. Casey Crabtree joins us this morning. He had to pre-record. He had to be someplace else, but he wanted you to hear what he had to say. Casey Crabtree joins us this morning. You're pretty good about telling us what we should be seeing, what we should be hearing. What would it be?
1: Well, thanks for having me on, Bill. You're right. As we're talking about things with the governor's runoff, the first ever in our state's history. Of course, we have a mayor's race going on with it is, and its runoff down in Sioux Falls as well. But they end at different times, mayor's race first, then the governor's race on July 28th. So we've got about 7 weeks left on the governor's race. And I think you'll slowly start to see that ramp up. Of course, the two candidates, Toby Doden, Governor Larry Roden, are out campaigning, meeting with folks. You'll see ads increase just like we did along the last race as well. And I think what you'll really see is a lot of messaging that is particular to those candidates. And so, you know, I think Governor Roden's been leaning hard on his track record of success while he's been in that office. It's been about civility. Those are the two things that he's kind of leaned on. And then I think Toby Doden has leaned in hard on being an outsider and some of those aspects as well. And so I think what will really win the day is, as I've talked to voters east and west, north and south across South Dakota, as I talk to my fellow senators and what their folks at home are saying to them, you know, on a Republican primary, we probably agree on 90% of the things already. And so what are the two big issues that are remaining is, what are you going to do on affordability, making sure that you can drive more money back into the pockets of hardworking South Dakotans? And I think the second thing is public safety. How are you going to make sure that our families and our communities remain safe here in South Dakota? And those are going to be the two big issues that decide this on July 28th.
0: It's been an interesting set of weeks talking all the politics that have gone on. I wouldn't say that you and I would have said, yep, that's what we'll be doing on the Tuesday, Wednesday before. We're about ready to do it again. Amazing.
1: Yeah, it is amazing. It was a four-person race, which is not usual when it comes to primaries here. Obviously, a runoff, nobody reaching 35% is something that is very unique, right? First time in state history. I think some other things that are worth pointing out is in July or June of 2024, that election brought about 17% of folks across South Dakota to the polls. This last one was almost double, about 34%, 34.55% of registered voters. In from a legislative perspective, the June 2024 election saw 14 incumbents be replaced. In this last one, that was 16 incumbents, many of them who had only won one time and only served a two-year term. So we see some changes there. And I actually think from a legislative perspective, while you have a runoff going on, and then you're going to have a general election that's going to be out there, I think you're going to see the legislature be able to really form its agenda and begin work maybe sooner than the executive branch, which is not the norm in South Dakota. And I guess if we get that opportunity to really focus on that, I'll be certainly focused on the things that I think matter most to people back at home. That's affordability, making sure the economy is strong, that there's opportunities for this generation and the next, but that we're making sure it's affordable to live here and raise your families here and to retire here. And I think the second thing is making sure these communities and our families are safe. You know, I grew up in Arlington. I live in Madison. These are safe communities. Growing up, we left our, you know, keys in the pickup and our front doors unlocked. That's the type of South Dakota I think that we all love and want to have for our kids. And so those are the things that I'll be focused on and working with the legislature to hopefully bring forward some real good initiatives in the upcoming legislative session.
0: Legislature itself, kind of initiatives people are talking before they get back in Pierre.
1: Well, when you see 16 folks, many were, like I said, only served one term. And so when those guys are replaced, you've got some new folks that you got to get up to speed. And you bring them in, and they bring their energy, their vision, their ideas, the things that folks in their areas were talking to them about. And so it's really about finding all those priorities and putting them together in an agenda that works, and an agenda that I think that people of South Dakota will be, you know, proud to have done in January and February. And I think we'll be able to arrive at that. It's fantastic when you got some new folks and you blend that with folks that have been there a couple of years. Of course, in South Dakota, we have term limits, and there's really no such thing as career politicians in South Dakota because of those term limits. And so you blend those with a few years of experience with those that are brand new, and you blend everybody from downtown Sioux Falls to a ranch out in Union Center, and you bring them all together, come up with the ideas that work the best. For me, it's going to be about focusing on affordability. Again, I've had many, many discussions across the state, talking with people, feeling the pain when they're in the grocery store, when they're at the pump, and basically with everything. Everything's costing them more than it ever has before. People are making serious decisions to try to make sure that they're saving some dollars. People are leaning more on things like food pantries at local areas than they have probably in the past, especially those that are on fixed incomes. And so finding a way to make sure our economy is strong and that things are affordable and that our families and communities are safe are going to be the priorities that I'm focused on, and I think that's where the legislature will be as well.
0: I thought it was interesting, one of the questions people kept asking, did Doden beat Roden in the West? And when they came back and said, yes, he did, it's like, what? How did that happen?
1: Yeah, you look at that, I think it's kind of unique to see that happen. I think that's very surprising to most folks. I also think that there's all kinds of things that change when you're in a four-person race to a two-person race. And I think it's pretty early to guess how things are going to turn out here in 7 weeks. I mean, we're looking at a July 28th runoff. I think the biggest question here is going to be, what do you have or what do you expect for voter turnout on something like that? Obviously, extremely important election. That person is likely to be the governor just based on registered voters in South Dakota. When that's the case, we're looking at two individuals that would probably have 8 years of serving as governor if things play out right for them. And so if you're looking at that, you're looking at an election that will help dictate or decide the direction for the next probably two decades in South Dakota. So it's very important, and we don't have any idea what that runoff, you know, what that runoff turnout will be for as far as voters. And so as voters are out there and listening to you today, I would just really encourage them to do their homework on the two candidates and pick the one that fits their family, their community the best. It's a big one, and like I said, I think they probably agree on most things. They'll have their particular messaging that they're putting out there. But I think ultimately it's going to be about who keeps South Dakota affordable and makes the economy stronger and also is really serious about public safety and keeping our families and communities safe.
0: Well, it goes without saying. Stay tuned.
1: Sounds good. Thanks for having me on, Bill.
0: We always appreciate Casey coming on. We're trying to be as non-political as we can, but as political as you want us to be, to kind of tell you what's behind the curtain, what might happen, and the fact that, yes, you still have some work to do. All right. Have I got Tyler with me this morning?
2: Hey, Bill. Good morning.
0: How many communities do you have with your group?
2: So we, official membership, we got 17 communities around Sioux Falls, about 45 minutes in every direction.
0: Now, With all the politics that are going on, do you guys get together and talk politics, let some of the candidates come before you, or do you just kind of avoid that?
2: No, all of the above. We try to avoid it if we can, but at the same time, most of our people are anybody, whether they're on the corporate partner side or a utility company or on the community government side. All these people absolutely care about our communities and care about our region and care about the leadership. And so naturally it comes up. We have those conversations. We have before brought in different elected officials to meet and greet with our folks and build further relationships there. We've also been open to candidates coming in and getting to meet with them as well, too, because ultimately, you know, if new leadership is coming in different positions, we want to be able to work with them. And so we're all about communication and collaboration because you need it. You need it to be able to move projects forward into the future.
0: Even the candidates are smart enough to know that if you're talking to 17 communities, it's far better than one or two.
2: Yeah, we try to provide good bang for the buck, be efficient with time and resources and, bring people together and try to make sure that we get a full room and try not to abuse people's time because everybody's got busy lives with work and family and hobbies and whatnot. So we like to have fun doing it, whether it's over lunch or whether it's golfing now that it's officially golf season. Or maybe it's just part of our monthly meetings and monthly roundtables, but or those bus tours that we talk about too. I still got to find a way to get you on the bus with us, Bill.
0: Yes, you do. we will do that. That is going to be a big deal. I'm always impressed with what you've done, and I keep thinking that there's got to be other corners of the state that maybe you don't have 17, but they're going up both hands to where they might be 8, 9, 10 before too long. You guys have kind of set the model.
2: Yeah, we feel proud about that. I think it's something that we've done for 36 years now. We started with just Minnehaha County and, gosh, I'd have to think about that, probably 9 or 10 communities. And then we added Lincoln County in the late 90s, so that's like an additional 6 or so communities going over into Turner and McCook County. I do got to give a shout-out to, there is – you're seeing a little bit of different models in different areas. Brookings just recently, earlier this year, rolled out their Brookings Regional Growth Alliance. So even using some of the similar language with us, their friends up there, they I think are being more intentional about, even though Brookings is growing and they're a good-sized community, taking care of, Volga and some of the other immediately surrounding small towns, what can they do to provide more of a regional support team as well? So hopefully that trend continues. We want to be here to help regardless of, where they're at in the state. If we can be helpful to other communities, that's part of our nonprofit mission and just wanted to be helpful on all fronts.
0: All right, dumb question, but I'm going to ask it in a dumb way. How's that?
2: Okay.
0: What is it as far as Mayor Paul Tenhagen is concerned with what he did with you guys?
2: I think the biggest thing is just having those conversations, not putting up any walls, being willing to visit. He never made it seem like Sioux Falls was too big. That he wanted feedback, wanted a good relationship with not only Brandon and Harrisburg and T or Crooks, but even the surrounding communities, Beersford and Del Rapids, and you pick any one of our members. So that kind of approach of being willing to be in the room, be around the table, engage, how can I be helpful? How can we be helpful as the big city Sioux Falls without too much pressure of Big Brother? It's fun getting those mayors together. I know the Sioux Falls Chamber has put on different events before where we do our downtown Rotary Club where we have a panel of the regional mayors with Mayor Paul on there. And it's funny to kind of see them tease, but that's because of the friendships that were forged through communication and partnership. And so we want to see that stuff continue as well.
0: Dumb question, but I don't know. Did you endorse one of the candidates running for mayor from Sioux Falls?
2: That's a good question. No, we did not. SMG is very, very strategic and very sensitive to making sure that if we're going to put any major political capital into a certain kind of project or public opinion kind of piece, that we're doing so very thoughtfully and not just in every fight. But we have had conversations with mayoral candidates before because it is important to us. We need to make sure we have that good relationship, but we have not officially or formally endorsed any specific candidate.
0: Will you before Election Day?
2: You know, it's the first time I've been asked that. You know, I do take direction. I have a board of directors, and we have our advisory board, too. And so we meet next week. By the time we probably get everybody together and we value all, 35-plus opinions, by the time we probably reach a decision, maybe it'd be too late anyway. But I don't know. I'd say never say never, but it currently is not on the agenda.
0: All right. We appreciate what you have done. We hope that your model will be used all over the state, all over neighboring states. It's important that we bring our communities together to work with even the bigger or the smaller towns. We have to be in this together.
2: Absolutely. Thanks, Bill.
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0: Well, one of our long-running partners, Plains Commerce Bank. Yes, they're in Sioux Falls, but you know what? If you didn't know, they're in a number of other communities. What they truly provide is help for those needing help. And Nolan Clark helps us understand in this mid-morning slot that you guys talk not only about the young, the old, the business, and the farmers. You just allow people to ask and see if you can help them.
7: Yeah, good morning, Bill. That is extremely accurate. What I would say is, while we help each and every one of those different areas, at the end of the day, we just help each and every person. And that's one thing that we pride ourselves on, being community bank, and priding ourselves on being a community bank. We treat each and every person as the individual that they are. And if that's looking at a small business, purchasing a larger business, if that's the ag side of things, if that, you know, again, if that's somebody looking a little more towards retirement, buying their first home, having their first child, all those different life events, we give each and every one of those people the due time to express what it is that they're looking for. Because again, like I've said in the past, at the end of the day, they might come in thinking they're asking for something and leaving asking for something completely different that's even more important than what they thought. So just giving each and every person the time that they deserve and seeing where that conversation goes is really what we like to start with.
0: Well, in essence, you guys listen, you suggest, and you help move them in a direction that they maybe didn't figure that they could ask the question on. and you surprise them in that way, that you are there to help, and you advise them, call us back, come see us. We'll help you every step of the way.
7: Yeah, you know, that's the thing. If it's something where they need assistance with and it's not something here at the bank that we can help with, we are going to go that extra step, and we're going to help them make that contact with, maybe it's, you know, to do with taxes. Maybe you need a CPA, you know, maybe you need an attorney for a certain setup, all those kinds of things. There's loads of different things out there that you might need a third party outside of the bank for. And we are not the type of people to just say, yeah, you know what? Yeah, we'll just talk to you later. We are going to take the time. We're going to help you make that connection. And at the end of the day, it's not going to be a big salesy experience. It's not going to be a pressure-packed experience. We want to help you, and we want people that want to be with us. So at the same time, we're going to help you as best we can. And again, there will be no pressure to do anything. It'll just be a matter of, you know what, maybe today's not the right day, but maybe tomorrow. You know, just have those conversations and make sure that it's a comfortable, honest experience.
0: Well, some people would say they could just sit in the bank hiding behind their money. No, that's not what you do, because I have seen you guys, I want to say 8 or 10 different locations. I was trying to count it up this morning, where you have been out at an event. It might be farm. It might be some other event. But for the most part, you're out there because you can answer the questions there as well.
7: Yeah, you know, I would say for us, we are not the type of people that want to be sitting behind desks all day, every day. Now, there are times where, yes, we have to be in the office and we have to be behind our desk because we have work to do. But at the same time, we want to be out there in the communities that we serve, making an impact. If that's volunteering, if that's just showing up to different events, or again, if that's having a booth at a certain event where we're going to stand there and we're going to try to answer any questions, whether that's the mortgage world, ag, you know, our commercial world, and then also our retail. We have a really good, diverse team here that loves to get out and not only, you know, try to get our name out there and try to talk to people, but also volunteer in the community. You know, Ag Appreciation Day is coming up August 5th. I will be there, and my whole ag team is going to be there serving a table. You know, it's just another event where if anyone sees me or the rest of the team out there, just come on up, say hi, and if you have questions, just feel free to ask them point blank. We are not the type of people that are going to get nervous or we're going to, you know, kind of hem and haw. If we know the answer, we're going to give it to you, and if we don't know it, we will definitely give you our card and get your information and answer for you, because at the end of the day, each and every person is just another person that we can help.
0: I'll put it into about 20 words. You're approachable, and basically what you're saying by being there with a smile on your face is try us. You'll like us. You don't spend anything just asking a question, and you guys, I've seen you so many communities doing that. To me, that's impressive, and you know, some of the other banks need to turn it up a little bit. This is what we're doing in 2026. We appreciate you, and we'll talk to you soon.
7: All right, Bill. I appreciate the kind words. You have a great weekend.
0: Sarah Heinrich, KFGO, has the Growing Harvest Network. That's coming up.
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10: 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We'll have details on USDA reports for June and what's expected right after the break.
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10: USDA's June crop production and world agricultural supply and demand estimates are scheduled for release Thursday, June 11th. This year's U.S. winter wheat crop will again be a focus for key June reports from the Agriculture Department. Rod Bain with USDA has the story.
14: What might be points of interest within USDA's soon-to-be-released June crop production report and world agricultural supply and demand estimates?
15: I think the main thing would be continuing to get new information on the U.S. wheat crop, winter wheat crop in particular, with harvest just kind of getting underway, especially in the southern parts of the growing region.
14: With World Agricultural Outlook Board Chair Mark Jekinowski reminding us that May production estimates for winter wheat, the first of the season,
15: it came in as a bit of a surprise. A lot smaller crop than folks in the industry were expecting. A fair amount of drought damage.
14: Pointing to forecast for one of the smaller winter wheat crops in several decades. USDA crop production forecast and commodity supply and demand estimates are scheduled for release Thursday, June 11th at noon Eastern Time. I'm Rod Bain reporting for the U.S. Department of Agriculture in Washington, D.C.
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17: Partly sunny skies today. Will still hold a 20% chance for a couple of isolated showers or thundershowers. We'll have a high of 85, a west breeze, 15 to 25 miles per hour. Showers, thundershowers in our forecast for tonight. They will be scattered. We'll fall to near 60. Cooler tomorrow, high of 75. Chance at a couple of scattered showers from the storm center. I'm Scott Munt.
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0: Welcome back. It's that 10:36 time. We're a little bit later this morning. Matt Swenson, did the numbers change? Beans were 4 minutes late.
18: I'm sure they did. Corn's up a penny here, 420 and a half. Beans up 11.26, up 12 and a quarter today. Wheat prices up 5.5 cents at 5.91. Hogs up $1.15 in July at 97.30. Cattle up $1.70 at 249.72 in July. And June cattle, up a nickel in August feeders at 250, 354.20. Crude oil's up $1.47. It's 89.66. Stock market's down 60 points in the S&P, 550 in the Dow, 330 in the NASDAQ. Gold's down 133 points today. Silver's down just 37 cents. Bitcoin is 185 hires hover around 62,600. And there you have it for the 10th of June.
0: For those people out there that are saying, if I need to get some numbers from Swenson Commodities, can I do it early morning, later in the afternoon, and how do I do it?
18: Yeah, just call 605-335-5570.
0: We appreciate you, and we'll talk again on Friday.
18: All right, thanks.
0: Have I got Jerry Idy with us this morning?
19: Good morning. You just sure do. And I also have Caitlin Todd, who is the ag instructor for the Sully Buttes FFA chapter in the Agar, Oneida, and Blount School District. So we're here talking about what chapters are doing over the summer. And today, Caitlin is here with some of her FFA members at Women in Ag Day. So I'm going to turn it over to Caitlin and let her share about what her and her chapter are doing over the summer. How's that sound?
0: That sounds good. Caitlin, welcome.
20: Hi, thanks for having me. Our chapter has a busy summer this year. Today we are helping with the Agriculture Women's Day in Oneida, South Dakota. We've been helping get vendors set up, people register and checking them in today, and just being a voice for our community and greeting community members. Our chapter is very busy this year. We have been planting a pumpkin patch to get ready for our fall semester. We do a preschoolers and pumpkins day where we do some pumpkin education and we go pick pumpkins with those children. So it's an exciting time here. As we approach July and August, we're getting ready for our chapter leadership day at the end of July. And then we will be helping at our county fair this year. We have a FFA booth and we're also going to be doing sweet corn as a fundraiser for a community need, which is just awesome things that our FFA chapter is able to do and serve our community.
0: Caitlin, what I see is you're passing the torch to that next generation and doing it in a way that people want to be engaged and be able to talk when they become parents and say, you know, back in those days, we did a lot.
20: Exactly. We want to be able to pass the torch and we want these kids to be good servants within our communities, being able to be leaders and serving our community members well.
0: You know, it gives us a chance when this show that we do is in City Slicking, Sioux Falls, to let them know that agriculture is indeed the number one industry. And with what you're doing, Caitlin, it's going to stay that way.
20: It is. And, you know, I'm really proud this year. I've got 10 students that are on my chapter officer team that they're all serving in different leadership roles and aspects. And they serve those roles very well. And it's been apparent this week watching them prepare for this Ag Women's Day here in Oneida. They helped yesterday set up tables. They're helping with the vendors today. And they're going to help tear down as well at the end of the event.
0: My guess is that Jerry Idy's had quite the impact for you and Sully Butte and a lot of other communities that we talk about all the time.
20: She does. Jerry does a phenomenal job with our South Dakota FFA Foundation of supporting our chapters across the state and supporting our ag teachers as well.
0: So how many members are there, FFA, in South Dakota?
20: Jerry, I don't know off the top of my head what the state number is, but in my chapter I have 52 members.
0: Is that up from last year? Is that up from last year?
20: That is up from the previous year, yes.
0: Oh, my.
19: And statewide, we're looking at just over 6,600 members and 113 high school programs. So Sully Buttes and Caitlin are one of the 113.
0: Jerry,
20: again, it's a great program to be a part of.
0: Jerry, no wonder you're tired with all of those that you help. My goodness.
19: You know, well, we just keep working because the students keep coming and the next group of them coming in as we graduated a group off and sent them off to higher education and the workforce. And a new group comes in right away and it's still about, well, we start over building that leadership, training them in being a servant leader and helping them find their passion within agriculture industry or in serving. Maybe it's outside of the ag industry itself, but it's still serving the agriculture industry. Maybe that's in healthcare or sales or all kinds of different professions, but they're still serving agriculture if they are serving in South Dakota at all.
0: All right. Coming up between now and the end of July, events that we should know about, and we're probably going to be talking about, Jerry.
19: We have two FFA leadership retreats coming up here in June. One is at Swan Lake down by Viberg, and one is out at Storm Mountain by Keystone. And the state officers lead those leadership retreats, helping our students network with each other and gain leadership skills and communication,
20: help things, give them, provide them tools to take back to their local chapter and generate some excitement at the local level. And then we have, of course, all the county fairs that will be coming up. And we have a lot of teachers that will be doing in-services. Actually, today and tomorrow is our South Dakota Rangeland Days out by Belle Fouche, where FFA members, along with 4-H'ers, are learning about soil health and range health and how to better manage those for the future. And students working on their supervised agricultural experience projects, as well as a variety of service projects, like Kate Glenn mentioned, several that her chapter is doing. So there's a lot going on at the local level, as well as at the state level with those leadership retreats and the fairs that are coming up.
0: Jerry, we appreciate you. Caitlin, keep doing what you're doing. You're younger than we are. You're going to have to push us along.
20: Well, thank you very much for having me on today.
0: All right. We appreciate you both, and we'll talk soon. All right. One of the things that we wanted to mention this morning is just a week from today, our good friends at South Dakota Soybeans will be holding quite the thank you for the career of Jerry Schmidt, who has worked with all of us through the years, helping not only those in soybeans, but in farming in general.

0: remembers Jerry. We remember Jerry. And, you know, as we say thank you to what he has done, somebody's going to have to take his place down the road. Somebody's going to have learned from him that agriculture, the soybeans, that he, you know, kind of serves as the patriarch for, have done very, very well. And Jerry, that's coming up in a week. I'm going to try to be there. They also want me to be emceeing a beauty pageant in Hartford. That's a tough call. Jerry Schmidt, beauty pageant in Hartford. Regardless, God bless you. Thanks for all you've done.
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0: Welcome back. It's your agribusiness. Mr. Tree told me that he was going to be in Ohio. I thought he'd already be back. You know, that's just a four-letter word. O-H-I-O, kind of like Iowa. I-O-W-A. What are you doing in Ohio, Tree?
8: Yeah, well, good morning, Bill, and all your listeners. I'm in Toledo, Ohio today. We're helping, myself and two of my students from SDSU are teaching high school students how to climb trees. It's part of their junior arborist program. You bet. So we're out here. I've got 16 high school students, and we've got them up. Logan and Renee and I have got them up in trees, practicing their climbing, and they're doing an excellent job. And I did this last year, and, of course, it's your business. This is important because almost all the students from last year have a job this year as a summer job working as arborists.
0: Wow. That's amazing.
8: Yeah, no, it's a lot of fun. It's very gratifying. You know, they're starting out just never have done anything before. And obviously, if they're still in high school, you have only certain tasks they can do. But nevertheless, here we're teaching them all the basics of climbing and rigging and that. And they're all just phenomenal tree climbers today.
0: All right. Do you do that all over the country, teach people how to climb trees?
8: Yeah, I was down in Florida a few weeks ago, and do it all over the country.
0: All right, so what's the difference in trees in Florida and Ohio?
8: They're a little bit bigger here. Surprisingly, you get in Florida, the trees tend to go wide.

0: out up. But here we've got taller ones. We've got really nice sycamore trees. They're just wonderful to climb. My two students here just remarked in that as well that, my gosh, they're perfect trees, well-branched, large canopies, rather than the elms and tall cottonwoods and that that we have in South Dakota. So if you're going to learn how to climb trees, Ohio is a great place to do it.
1: All right. So who taught you how to climb trees, and do you do that in every state? That seems a little dangerous.
0: It is a high hazard or high risk, but that's one of the reasons why we teach it, is so people learn how to safely do it, not just learn off YouTube, for example, how to do these techniques, but get it taught in person. So, yeah, every state but Mississippi and South Carolina.
1: Really? Yeah. I could take you to Mississippi, having lived there for 8 to 10 years.
0: It's on my bucket list.
1: Yeah, you would enjoy from the north to the south in that state. A little crazy, but that's okay. So what do you learn when you go on these trips?
0: Well, a couple of things that I learn, and that is, you know, people kind of have the same enthusiasm no matter where you are in learning this technique. You know, you start out with people that have no experience, and they look at trees, and maybe when they were younger kids, they climbed them just like we all did as kids. And they're going, oh, I'm going to get all the way up there. And you go, yeah, well, here's how you throw a line up there. And here's how you attach a rope up there. And here's how you get all your safety devices on it so you can't fall. And then they look, and how am I going to pull myself up there? And we show them how to do that, and they do it. And, of course, they're always pretty happy hanging way up in a tree looking down at all the little people below them, which is all of us. And then working their way down, and then we put a little saw in their hand too, because again, nobody pays you just to climb trees. You got to do some work while you're up there as well. So it's very gratifying. It's always nice to see people recognizing this is a true profession and getting interested enough in it, they go out and get a job doing it.
1: Number one tree in Ohio would be compared to a number one tree in South Dakota.
0: Oh, sycamores, no question. They're just big, beautiful trees. We do have some in South Dakota. We got a big one on the campus of USD, that other school. And there's a couple scattered over in Rapid City and a few nice ones in Sioux Falls. But it's at kind of the limits of its hardiness in South Dakota. So you want to see big ones, you got to go down to Iowa or here in Ohio. And they're huge trees.
1: So do they treat you a little different, being you're from South Dakota?
0: No, tree people are tree people.
1: All right, John Ball, so where do you go next?
0: Well, home, I hope, and then back to the Black Hills. We're doing a lot of work out there, of course. And by the way, Bill, if I have just a second, a reminder to everyone who's saying the hackberry leaves are coming off my trees. That's normal. It's called hackberry tatters. It happened because of that frost we had, but I'm getting calls, even standing here, people say, what's wrong with my hackberry tree? It's dropping all its leaves. Perfectly normal after a frost, that May frost. So don't worry about it. It'll put new leaves on in the next couple of weeks.
1: John Ball, Mr. Tree, tell everybody in Ohio hello.
0: I will, Bill. Thanks.
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1: Welcome back. It's your agribusiness. Yesterday at this time, sitting in the studio, Rocky Foreman. Rocky, good morning to you.
7: Good morning, Bill.
1: We had a lot to talk about. If you were kind of summing up in 2 minutes, what would you tell us people were listening to and what you really had to say?
7: Well, I think the biggest thing is just, you know, with the lower commodity prices and the higher input costs, you know, there's just a lot of stress level out in the agriculture community right now. So I think that's probably the biggest thing is, you know, working on solutions to help the producers be as successful as they can. I think that's probably would be my biggest takeaway.
1: Well, we had a lot of people on the air with us. We talked a lot of different corners of the state. For the most part, where are we in agriculture in South Dakota as far as what the Farmers Union is seeing?
7: Yeah. Well, you know, the good thing is, you know, we were pretty dry, you know, 3 weeks ago, and I know some people were getting nervous about taking cows to grass and having, you know, hay, getting the hay crop to feed this, get ready for this winter, you know what I mean? But we've gotten some rain here lately. I think that's kind of helped producers be in a little better mood, getting some moisture, having the crops to grow, and I think we just have a lot of challenges with, you know, the E15 and M-Cool and them types of things that could really help the producers out in the country. I think, you know, them are two big things that, you know, if we could get implemented, I think would make a big, huge difference.
1: Upcoming events that South Dakota Farmers Union are going to be engaged in.
7: Yep. So right now we have our senior state camp going on out by Rapid City at Storm Mountain. I think, you know, that's a really neat opportunity for older high school kids to go in there and learn about co-ops and leadership and all the different tools that they teach the kids there. We'll be at the Brown County Fair, State Fair as always. I know the middle of July, we have our middle of July, the 16th is our state policy meeting. So there's just a lot of things coming up to make things, keep things going the right way.
1: Well, and the one thing is agriculture is the number one industry in South Dakota. We have to keep pushing, Rocky.
7: Yeah, have to keep trying to do things the right way and keep things going. You know, if the producers aren't successful in South Dakota, South Dakota is going to be in probably a world of hurt just because we're so dependent on agriculture. And so I think that's just an important thing is to make sure we're doing things to help our producers as much as we can, well, whether it be through education or policy or different laws that we're working on, you know, different things we're working on. I just think it's really important to keep moving the right direction with helping our producers be as successful as they can.
1: Well, you did a great job putting things together. We didn't have our leadership. We had the one guy that can't decide which vice president he is.
7: Yeah, we had Jeff on. You know, he does a great, great job for South Dakota Farmers Union and National Farmers Union. So, you know, we're lucky to have him as the lead part of our leadership team. You know, he's starting to go to some summer meetings in some different states on summer visits. So, it'll be interesting to keep talking with him to see what's coming forward and down the pipeline and what other people in other states are thinking on the agriculture community.
1: Well, we still have a lot of work to do with what's happening in D.C. They don't seem to get it. We need a farm bill. We need this. We need that. We're not exactly at the head of the curve.
7: No, it's just, you know, that's kind of an interesting question, you know what I mean? So it just, you know, it's been quite a few years since we've gotten an updated and improved farm bill, and, you know, we're still, seems like we're still a long ways from reaching that goal. So I think it's important to keep on them and keep pressuring for a farm bill to help our producers be successful.
1: Rocky Foreman, appreciate you putting the show together. And again, if you wanted to listen to the entire show, it's up as a podcast. All you have to do is look for the 10 o'clock show yesterday, and you can make a difference. So we appreciate you. And the South Dakota Farm Bureau will have their show in 2 weeks. 2 weeks from yesterday, they do their monthly show, and we're glad to have Farm Bureau, Farmers Union, right in this studio. It's where they belong. Number one industry in South Dakota, and we're here to help. For now, though, our time is up. We thank you for yours.
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8: Another warning to Iran. I'm Lisa Brady, Fox News. President Trump just telling reporters,
9: "Well, we're going to be attacking them, very hard."
8: He says the U.S. has the right to resume fighting after the downing of a U.S. helicopter near the Strait of Hormuz, prompting U.S. strikes on military targets.
9: "We hit them hard yesterday, and we're going to hit them again hard today, in case you miss it, in case you don't turn on your television set. And we'll see what happens with the deal. We're really close to a deal, but they keep tapping us along. They keep playing us for suckers."
8: The president's still urging Iran to make a deal. Iran responding to yesterday's U.S. strikes with its own strikes around the Middle East. The president speaking in the Oval Office as he signed $70 billion in funding for ICE and border protection, separated from the rest of DHS funding.
9: "For more than 100 days, congressional Democrats tried to block all funding for the Department of Homeland Security in a reprehensible attempt to throw open the borders of the United States of America."
8: Democrats in Congress still pushing for immigration enforcement reform. Bill Gates goes behind closed doors with a House panel investigating Jeffrey Epstein.
10: Microsoft founder Bill Gates told reporters ahead of his interview with House Oversight he was glad to appear voluntarily.
11: "I hope my testimony is helpful to the work, important work of the committee to find justice for the victims."
10: Within the Epstein files are emails Epstein appears to have written to himself, referencing Gates, including one about extramarital affairs. Oversight Committee Chairman James Comer told reporters,
12: "That email is definitely going to be addressed. I mean, I think that everybody in America has questions about that email."
10: Gates has said allegations made in that email are false, that while he did have extramarital affairs, none were with Epstein survivors.
8: Fox's Jessica Rosenthal. Gates has also said he did not know about Epstein's criminal activities. America is listening to Fox News.
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18: From the Kela.com News Center, I'm Tom Rooney. It's a resource that will serve Sioux Falls residents well into the future. City Water Superintendent Chris Meyer celebrated the completion of well number 25 on the city's north side.
19: The location where we're at today, it's a long-term location. We had a historic well. Our well 25 was located on this property before. That well served us for over 70 years. It was a great resource to our entire community.
18: The new well increases capacity to 5.5 million gallons per day from the site. It cost over $9 million, but grants covered over $8 million. Congress needs to act or the Social Security Fund goes dry in 2034. That's the latest estimate from the Social Security and Medicare trustee report. Over 200,000 South Dakotans receive benefits, described by ARP as a lifeline for many. An Aberdeen man faces charges in the hit-and-run death of a woman on Monday. 63-year-old James Jung was arrested and charged with hit-and-run that resulted in death or injury. The woman's identity has not been released. And Minnehaha County is working on a strategic plan to deal with homelessness. Social services agencies in the area are joining together to work on the plan. Homeless numbers were lower in an annual survey taken earlier this year, but consultant Sharon Chantos of North Star Solutions says the resources of the area serve as a magnet for people who need help.
20: Minnehaha County, as well as Pennington County, becomes a place where people come from other cities, other counties, even other states, because the infrastructure here is conducive for services for homelessness.
18: The county and the agencies involved are working to have the plan take shape later on this year. From the Kela.com News Center, I'm Tom Rooney.
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22: Partly sunny skies today, cooler than yesterday, less humid too, while the high of 85. 20% chance for the showers, thunder showers, as we go through the morning and into the afternoon. We'll fall close to 60 tonight, as we'll continue that chance for scattered rain. And for tomorrow, will be a cooler day, high of 75, periods of rain. From the Storm Center, I'm Scott Lund.
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24: It's Wednesday, everybody. It's Clay and Buck time. Although today, just Buck. Clay, doing his civic duty on Capitol Hill, where he is testifying. Some big-time stuff. Testifying before Congress. We'll bring you some of the highlights of that. I want to save most of it, though, for when Clay is back. He can tell you himself. We've got a lot of news, because Trump is... I just had to turn it off because I'm on air. He was doing a press conference until a couple of minutes ago. He covered... everything. It was a Trumpathon. Everything. He's talking about Iran. He's talking about the border, about crime, about the DNI. Trump is saying the DNI needs to be chopped down a lot and maybe go away. Maybe someone's been listening to the Clay and Buck show. Just saying, everybody. That just came out now. Guys, make sure you pull that clip, by the way, because the Buckster wants to take a little mini bow on that one. It was funny, actually, just a little... Oh. A little inside baseball for you. We were all geared up to watch our man Clay testifying on Capitol Hill. We all were the whole team, right? New York, I'm here in Miami. We're all about to text. We see Clay sit down. By the way, he was wearing a jacket and tie. I barely even recognized the guy. I felt like he was going in for a job interview somewhere. I'm like, Clay's in a jacket and tie? I bet he was wearing flip-flops under the desk. Nonetheless, he's about to start, and then they go, they make that, like, we were watching the Fox feed. They make that breaking news sound at Fox. I go, wait, what's going on? Clay's about. And they jump to President Trump, who's doing the press. I'm like, oh, man. If you're going to get big-footed, as they say, by somebody when you're on TV, best that it be Trump, because no shame in that game. He is the leader of the free world. But we'll bring you some of the highlights from Clay's excellent testimony on the NFL, which is a subject he is very deep on, and I am a I have no idea what about that stuff. I don't even watch the NFL. We've got that to talk about. We got all the Trump stuff from the press conference we are going to dive into. We have some important crime stories to discuss. I know a lot of you know this, but just to bring us all up to speed, Carmelo Anthony in Texas, convicted right after we got off air yesterday, convicted of murder. Now, I was a little bit honestly concerned that because they were able to get a manslaughter possibility for the jury, that maybe they would, a lot of times juries, even if they know someone did the criminal act, they'll go, well, you know, we'll kind of go down the middle on this one. Jury returned exactly the right verdict, and beyond that, which was murder. Okay, so the more severe count, and then beyond that, he got 35 years. So they really made a statement here. They decided that the facts in this case, which we've discussed a bit on the show, the facts in this case were really not in dispute. It was just a question of, if someone says something you don't like to you, can you just pull out a knife and stab them in the heart, basically? And fortunately for civilization, for rule of law, for people of all races, religions, colors, genders, you name it, this Texas jury and this court of law came back with, no, you're not allowed to just stab someone in the heart because you didn't like them asking you to go somewhere else when you're not supposed to be where you are. So that was, it's encouraging insofar as it's the right judicial verdict. It is also, though, still worth noting, the Metcalf family has been shattered by this, by the murder of their wonderful young man for absolutely no reason, completely senseless. So it's a tragedy, but at least there's some justice to put closure to the tragedy. Although I know people who deal with violent crimes will often say that closure is not really possible, but you do the best you can. And as a society, at least, we have seen the right outcome here. I bring all that up because there were people outside that trial, we will get to some of this, who were outraged at the verdict. I did not see anyone on video who was non-black who was outraged at the verdict. I'm not saying that didn't exist. I'm just saying all the clips that I have seen and that we have pulled today for the show are black supporters of Carmelo Anthony who are not saying things like, I am sad for his family. This was a tragedy. He made a terrible mistake. And I think that maybe the punishment is more severe or something like that. I would disagree that the punishment is too severe, but at least there's some moral framework to that. They're just saying, I can't believe he was convicted. This is awful. They apparently think that a young black man should be able to stab a young white man in the heart for no reason and get away with it because the legacy of racism in this country, something like that. It's really disturbing to see, and we will talk more about that later on in the show, because there's also in New York City a really upsetting case where you had someone who just asked, and this one hits home for me because I am that guy who will ask the person in, let's say, the quiet car on Amtrak to, like, please stop shouting into your phone. Like, we all agreed. By sitting here, you agree to the rules and there are rules. And I tend to be that person. I don't like this term that people used to use, Karen, because in my experience, a lot of quote unquote Karens are heroes, actually. And they are standing on the wall. They are saving us from the barbarism of people who just don't want to think about anyone else, who just don't want to pay attention to any rules, who have no consideration for their fellow human beings. But a man asks someone on the subway to lower the volume on his speakerphone conversation, and the person, the quote teen, we can look at the statistics and have about a 95% probability of knowing who this teen is in terms of profile. He shot him to death for asking, hey, can you lower the volume on that? Then the person gets really angry. The quote unquote teen, probably 18 or 19. I really, the way they deploy this word teen is so, it's so interesting, because when you're 19, are you technically a teen? Yes, but you're also a fully legal adult in all matters, save drinking and rental cars, I think. I don't think there's anything else that you are barred from at 19. I also think it's worth noting that there are 17-year-olds who join the Marine Corps, and correct me, any of
0: any of you leathernecks out there, if I'm wrong, but I believe that you can get permission. I think people have joined the Marine Corps at 17. I think my friend DJ Shipley, former Navy SEAL, I think he joined the Navy at 17. So, you know, this notion of like, oh, it's a teen. There is a world of difference in every respect, and especially those of you who are parents and have raised your children through to adulthood know this. The difference between a 13-year-old and an 18-year-old and just understanding of the world and culpability and everything else is massive. So to call both a teen when you're talking about a violent murder, okay, well, there's a whole lot more culpability, and usually capability as well for somebody who's 18 or 19. Anyway, I'll talk more about that. We have some updates also on the California vote count election situation and Graham Plattner. They're going with Graham Plattner, everybody, up in Maine. They have not decided that this guy is, I don't know, dare I say, too toxic? Is that the preferred way to describe him? But a couple things. Let's get to the national policy level, and then I will want to drill down on the crime situation. And, of course, our lines are open. We'd love to chat with you. If you have any questions you want. Guys, is Clay testifying? Is he done, or is there more coming up? Let me know, because I was going to say, if you have any specific things that you want addressed about the NFL stuff, maybe he could answer in one of his breaks. Because, again, I don't know. It's something about antitrust and football games. That's not something I'm that into. So, President Trump, first of all, signed the Secure America Act this morning to fully fund CBP and Immigration and Custom Enforcement. Now, this is good for a variety of reasons. One, it is the president following through on not only, of course, funding these agencies, but also pushing back the focus to securing our border. Here, this is cut two. This is Trump this morning, just before we came on air, about an hour before, at the White House. Here he is. Play it.
3: This morning, I'm thrilled to sign the Secure America Act to immediately and fully fund the Department of Homeland Security through the end of my term. So we won't have that to be talking about anymore.
4: It's good. Well, no, we will not, sir.
3: We'll give the heroes of ICE and Border Patrol, and that's what they are, they're heroes, what they have to go through to keep us safe, the support and resources they need to defend our borders, protect our homeland, and to keep America safe.
0: So they're funded, which is good. Now we need to see a massive effort. I think this is very important for the midterm elections. It's also just important for the country to focus in on the agenda of rule of law when it comes to immigration. And that means a whole lot of deportations, of course, maintaining a secure border. This is one of the fundamental promises of Trump's second term. And I know they've been very active on it. I know the numbers reflect that this has been something that they are achieving, at least in part, or they are in progress on. They are making progress on it. But this stuff with Iran, I'm going to tell you right now, everybody who's, we've gone from, oh, wait, why are we, don't talk about the Iran thing, it's just helping the Democrats or whatever, to, guys, you've got people who are ringing the alarm bell inside the GOP who are saying that this price issue is going to be a real problem for us in the midterms. You can disagree with it, I can disagree with it, and I don't like it, meaning I don't want people to be making determinations about the future of this republic based upon short-term gas prices, but that is political reality. We live in reality here. We do not do the manufactured delusion stuff. And you've had food prices now, a whole range of things going up. As of this morning, gasoline is up 40%. Fuel oil is up 59%. Inflation 4.2% today overall, but things like, you know, meat is up about 8%. I mean, a whole bunch of different foodstuffs, daily necessity items are more expensive. So prices, because of this Iran situation, have started to trend in the wrong direction. This is not politically fatal. I'm not saying it's not worth it necessarily to try to prevent Iran from getting a nuclear weapon. I'm just saying Trump
24: now with his team looking at the issue of immigration as something to really focus in on alongside prices. But immigration between now and Election Day could make a huge difference because it's go time, right? This is it. I mean, Trump really has one more year after the midterm to implement the agenda before we get into a presidential election year. There'll be things he can do. There'll be executive orders, etc. But if we lose control of the House, you're limited. If you lose control of the Senate, you're really limited in what Trump will be able to accomplish. So, you know, you have to think of it in those terms. You've basically got one more, if we hold the line in this midterm election, which is going to require the GOP to have a focus on domestic issues, specifically the economy and the border, or the economy and immigration. If we hold the line, then you have another year where really important things can get done. If we lose, obviously we keep fighting. We never we're happy warriors, but it's going to be a lot more challenging. So that's why Trump's executive order, I'm sorry, Trump rather, not, it's not an executive order. That's why Trump signing the Secure America Act, the law to fully fund CBP and ICE, is a strong move. We need more of that. We'll bring you some more of the highlights from Trump this morning. We'll also talk a bit about the aftermath of the Carmelo Anthony verdict, verdict of guilty of murder, and it was the right outcome. But the conversation around this now tells us a lot about both criminal justice and racial dynamics in America that we need to examine as a country. We need to examine them honestly. Okay, now my cell phone company is something I want to talk to you about, Pure Talk. 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
24: Welcome back into Clay and Buck. Light us up with your talkbacks, my friends. We're going to dive into the highlights of Trump's press conference from, he just went for an hour. It was a Trump-a-thon. The guy's incredible. So much stamina. But we also have some great guests today on the program. Senator Rand Paul will be with us, and he was with President Trump when he was signing that Secure America Act to fully fund CBP and ICE. You can talk to him a bit about that, what it does and why that's so important. Also get his read, I think, on where things, how things are looking with the Senate. And he might have a little bit of a sour note on the Iran inflation situation. But hey, guys, we always tell you the truth. You know, that's the thing. I view you all like, Clay and I have the same attitude about this. We really do. We view you all like family members. So we're all on the same team. But sometimes you're going to be like, I don't like what you're saying on that thing. But if it's the truth, and I think it's the truth, rather, I'm going to tell it to you. So I'm a little concerned about that inflation piece for sure. I know people are really ticked off about gas prices. And I'm trying to convince my wife to get a Tesla, but that's a whole other conversation. We also have Ann Coulter is going to join us. Trust me, I think you're going to really enjoy hearing her analysis of the Carmelo Anthony case and some of the brouhaha around it, if you will. She is always fierce in her defense of justice. So we'll talk about that with her for sure, and I think that will be great. That's the third hour of the program. Coming up here, though, here's where things stand as of this morning. Trump is now, we're going into, Trump is setting the table a bit with this press conference. We're going into a summer season where things are going to slow down quite a bit. Congress is going to go into recess, and there's still negotiations ongoing about the Iran Strait of Hormuz situation. There's the Israel piece of this as well, and making sure that there's a ceasefire at multiple angles. I really believe that there is still time. There's still time to get this trending in the right direction so that there won't be a political comeuppance, if you will, for this as of the midterm election results. We also have to look at what's going on with California. Steve Hilton still very much in it to win it. But we'll talk to tomorrow, actually it'll be tomorrow, Ryan Gerdusky about the vote counting and just what a mess all that is. Because like I say, got to be specific. You know, I'm heading up to an event here with some of my iHeart colleagues later today. And I'm going to tell you the truth. I have two pairs of pants packed. They are both Cozy Earth pants. 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
14: I'm Jerry Willis, and this is the Fox Business Report.
15: Stocks are under pressure. Crude oil prices have nudged higher on new tensions in the Iran conflict. And there was another jump in inflation last month. The annual consumer price index for May up 4.2%, the largest increase in more than 3 years, reflecting higher energy costs. Excluding food and energy, the increase was 2.9%. Though Art Laffer, former Reagan administration economic advisor, tells FBN Stuart Varney, the situation excluding food and energy is largely stable. He says we have an oil problem here and it will go away. Half of Americans now fear the rise of artificial intelligence could put them or someone in their household out of work. A new Reuters Ipsos poll is showing widespread angst over how widely the technology is being adopted. That's your Fox Business Report. I'm Jenny Coselda. Invested in you.
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8: Welcome back in here to Clay and Buck. We'll get some calls and talkbacks as they come in. We have some interesting stuff coming in from Trump. I wanted to note this one, guys. This is 24. So Pulte is going to be Trump's interim director of national intelligence. He does not have an intel background at all, but he does have a management background, a private sector business guy management background. And Trump spoke about this, but notably to me, he said they're thinking about really shaking things up at the DNI as an institution, as a bureaucracy, and something we've talked about here on the show. So listen to 24.
9: You posted about Pulte and that he'd be starting the job early. You said he's going to be downsizing the DNI. Can you talk about your...
10: Well, yeah, people have wanted that downsize for a long time, but many people don't want it at all. A lot of people thought it was a duplication. He's done a great job at Fannie Mae. And, you know, you take Freddie Mac, Fannie Mae. The value of that has increased so much since I've been in charge. And I put him in charge as soon as I got here. And he's done an amazing job. Could be worth $1 trillion.
9: That's a pretty different portfolio, though.
10: Well, it is, I know. But, you know, smart people are smart people. I always say I'd rather have smart than experience, but experience is good, too. I would say this. He's going to be there for a short while we pick somebody else. We're interviewing 5 different people. They're all very good, very different. And we'll put somebody there. But people want it downsized.
8: It should be downsized. I think it should be downsized to zero, actually, over time. And there's plenty of reasons that I've discussed with you before here on the program for that. Most notably, it is a coordination agency that does not have the necessary authority to force any coordination. So if the CIA and the NSA are in some squabble about that, and if you've never worked in the intel community, I know that sounds like what, but it happens all the time, all the time. These agencies are always having some food fight over whose food it is. You know, who's in charge, who has primacy, whose information, who gets to get into the White House to see the president on this or whatever it is. The DNI is supposed to be a coordination agency, but really you should just give that, honestly, you should just give that authority to the CIA director and allow them, allow the CIA to do this. So that's what I think needs to happen. I think the CIA should just have that role for the intel community. And going forward, that will save us a lot of taxpayer dollars and a lot of nonsense. Because let me tell you something. The CIA director does not feel like the DNI calls the shots. Just going to tell you that right now, okay? Just the way it is. And the CIA director cannot be fired by the DNI, nor can really any of the, you know, CIA personnel. And so the whole thing is a bureaucratic mess. They're over, you can just Google it. You'll see there's over 1,000 employees of the DNI. What are they all doing? What are they doing? Of course it's duplicative. There's no special authority that the DNI has. They just get it. It's just another voice squabbling inside the Intel community tent. So. There needs to be massive reform in the Intel community in general and the IC, as we call it. But beyond that, you know, I just think if Pulte's going in there to just be kind of the bureaucratic hatchet man and take care of some business before they have another DNI in there, maybe it actually makes sense. He does not know anything about intelligence, but he's a smart guy, according to Trump, and so he'll be able to figure it out. And he's got a limited mission set. So now it makes more sense. If they're not going to keep him in there for the long haul, because then it would be, you know, this is not a learn on the job situation. So anyway, I am, I'm just saying, we talk about it here on the show. Trump is like, some people are saying get rid of the DNI. Like, yeah, like us. And I think that would be a big savings and it could help to bring back some streamlining and some sanity into that that part of the world. So yeah, that's something that's very good. I want to dive into the Carmelo Anthony verdict here coming up in a second and just have a discussion about crime in general. I'm sure a lot of you are going to have some very pointed opinions on this as well. So definitely get on the lines, give us the talk backs, and we'll be back with you here shortly.
11: Speaking truth and having fun. Clay Travis and Buck Sexton.
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20: Escalation in the Middle East. On Lisa Brady, Fox News. President Trump says the U.S. will hit Iran again after strikes on military targets yesterday following the downing of a U.S. helicopter in a collision with an Iranian drone. Iran responding to yesterday's strikes by attacking several Gulf neighbors that host U.S. troops.
10: We have the strongest military anywhere in the world. And sometimes you'll have to use it.
20: The president telling reporters he thought a deal was close before the new strikes and that Iran has already agreed to not have a nuclear weapon.
10: We have a fully negotiated, but they're tapping and tapping. And I said, all right, let's give them a couple of more days. They're tapping. Because it's a meaningful paper. They know when they sign that paper, it's meaningful.
20: Iran's president just posting a defiant message, vowing to stand firm against any pressure and calling threats to attack infrastructure a sign of desperation. Just getting a report that India summoned a U.S. diplomat over the strike on a tanker off the coast of Oman where the three Indian crew members are missing. More than 20 others were rescued. Sources telling Reuters India lodged a strong complaint with the U.S. Deputy Chief of Mission Jason Meeks. U.S. Central Command has said the oil tanker was disabled for trying to violate a U.S. blockade. Surging gas prices getting much of the blame for inflation hitting a three-year high.
21: The consumer price index rose last month. The 4.2% annual pace is the largest increase since April of 2023. Excluding food and energy, core CPI rose 2.9% for the year ending in May. Both numbers matched economists' forecasts.
20: Fox's Jenny Cosola. The report does show some improvement, but it's fueling more worry on Wall Street that the Fed may start talking about hiking interest rates. Right now, the Dow is down 623 points. The NASDAQ down more than 300. 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
26: From the Kello.com News Center, I'm Tom Rooney. It's been one of the most reliable sources of water for Sioux Falls residents for over 70 years. Now, its replacement will keep Well 25 producing into the future at five times the capacity. City Water Superintendent Chris Myers celebrated its completion this morning on the city's north side.
27: The location where we're at today, it's a long-term location. We had a historic well. Our Well 25 was located on this property before. That well served us for over 70 years. It was a great resource to our entire community.
26: The new well increases capacity to 5.5 million gallons per day. It cost over $9 million to build, but grants covered about $8 million of that cost. The Sioux Falls Zoo and Aquarium is about to land another $10 million donation. T. Denny Sanford has committed to donating that amount if the zoo reaches a goal of $50 million in donations for a new aquarium and butterfly house. Construction has already begun, and the garden is expected to open early next year. They're only $3 million away from hitting the $50 million mark. And city-owned golf courses in Sioux Falls are setting new records. Landscapes Golf Management has operated the city's three municipal courses for 8 years. During that time, the number of season passes sold has increased by 66%, all while maintaining a high customer service rating. Local General Manager Kat Clark says 2025 was a great year.
0: Basically, last year was a record year for us at Sioux Falls Golf in a lot of different areas. We broke records in season pass sales, golf shop sales, green fees, and cart sales, as well as our food and beverage growth.
26: Elmwood Golf Course just celebrated its centennial, complete with the new clubhouse. From the Kello.com News Center, I'm Tom Rooney.
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3: Partly sunny skies today, cooler than yesterday, less humid too, with a high of 85. 20% chance for the showers, thunder showers, as we go through the morning and into the afternoon. We'll fall close to 60 tonight, as we'll continue that chance for scattered rain. And for tomorrow, will be a cooler day, high of 75, periods of rain. From the Storm Center, I'm Scott Munt.
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3: Closing up shop today on Clay and Buck. 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And I'm actually going to be hanging out with Clay tomorrow a bit, but he will be golfing, but golfing for good reason. I will be on the air, so it'll just be me tomorrow and then Friday as well. And then you will get a Clay festival, a Clay-a-thon, Monday, Tuesday, Wednesday of next week. I've got some family matters to tend to, good things, but things to take care of. So I just want to give you that programming note. It'll be just me tomorrow, and I'll be coming to you from the Palm Beach area. Well, hello, Palm Beach. Very fancy. We have, let's see here, podcast listener Derek in Dayton, Ohio, wants to talk F on the talkbacks. Hit it. Hello?
4: Did it understand that the jury was approved by Carmelo Anthony's lawyers. It doesn't matter what color they are. Both sides agreed to the jury.
3: Yes, that is true. Both sides did agree to that jury, and the jury reached the only reasonable verdict. This was sometimes these self-defense issues, sometimes self-defense cases can be a close call. Sometimes they can be a close call. This was not. This was a very straightforward, the facts were really not in dispute situation. And I think, yeah, this is, we can move on from this case. I just think that if anything, there should be a lesson from this. You know, people should stop and before you go to lethal force, you have to know that you have absolutely no choice, and that when you explain this to any reasonable person, they will also say, that's correct. You had no choice. I understand why you did what you did. And that simply is not the case here. That is absolutely not what happened. So let's see. Scott from Brunswick, Georgia, listens on WGIG. G, hit it.
5: I would have to disagree with you just a little bit. There are definitely male Karens as well. My neighbor happens to be one. Food for thought.
3: Okay, I mean, what do you call a male Karen? A care him? Producer Mike, what do we think? No? No? Oh, a Ken? Okay, well, yeah, so anyway, a Ken. Wait, is that actually what it's called? Is that a thing, guys? Are you educating? Oh, okay. You just made that up. Oh, a Kieran, a Ken. Okay, yeah, no. I like a care him instead of a care n. So yeah, dad jokes. I'm allowed to do it because I'm a dad. Those are the rules. I don't make them up. Those are the rules. John in California wants to talk. John, what's going on?
6: Hi. I was just going to say, under the same argument they're using that saying it was justified, his stabbing him was justified because he felt threatened. Well, then, wouldn't the police officers or ICE agents, wouldn't they be justified in any time somebody puts a hand on them going straight to deadly force?
3: Interesting question. I think Thank you so much, John. Law enforcement's going to be held to a higher standard, I think, in those situations than, as a general matter, than the overall public will. That said, yeah, that's the problem with this, is that if somebody touches your shoulder or shoves your shoulder and you could just stab them, it also means you could just shoot them. I mean, we live in anarchy if that's the case. Okay, a shove on the shoulder, if it's met with a shove or a punch, we have people that need to be separated. You can't just go for a knife, especially under the circumstances of being in a high school like this and all the rest of it. All right, I'll be talking to you all tomorrow. Make sure you come hang out. 3 hours. It'll be just the Buckster. And, Shields high.
7: Speaking truth and having fun. Clay Travis and Buck Sexton.
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14: A secret mission in the Middle East. Tony Sabrady, Fox News. President Trump says he directed the U.S. military last month to support commercial ships, including oil tankers, through the Strait of Hormuz.
15: You know, we've been taking out millions of barrels of oil. Nobody knows it. You know who doesn't know about it? Iran, until right now.
14: The president telling reporters in the Oval Office,
15: we took out the other night 22 ships. late at night with no lights because they don't have any radar because we blasted the crap out of it.
14: The president later posting that secret mission has allowed more than 100 million barrels of oil to make its way to the open market. And he says that's why oil prices haven't been much higher than the recent surge. Also saying again that gas prices will drop when the conflict ends. Though for now, they're blamed for another sticky inflation report. Consumer prices hitting 4.2% in May, the third straight monthly increase and a three-year high. President Trump is threatening more attacks on Iran after strikes yesterday over the downing of a U.S. helicopter near the Strait of Hormuz.
16: Senior U.S. defense officials do tell me that Iran fired dozens of missiles and drones in response to the U.S. strikes on 20 targets yesterday after an Iranian drone forced down an American Apache helicopter with two male crew members on board. I'm told the U.S. military faced no significant damage or lose any important assets as a result of the barrage of Iranian missiles and drones. Nearly all were either intercepted or failed to hit their intended targets, according to a U.S. military spokesman.
14: Fox's Jennifer Griffin, the U.S. helicopter pilots were rescued by a sea drone. The FBI searching an aerospace facility in Southern California where a chemical tank overheated last month, forcing 50,000 people to evacuate. The Orange County District Attorney's Office is also conducting a criminal investigation, directing the company not to modify or destroy any evidence. 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
22: From the Kello.com News Center, I'm Kristen Tyler. It's been one of the most reliable sources of water for Sioux Falls residents for over 70 years. Now its replacement will keep Well 25 producing into the future at five times the capacity. City Water Superintendent Chris Myers celebrated its completion this morning on the city's north side.
23: The location where we're at today, it's a long-term location. We had a historic well. Our well 25 was located on this property before. That well served us for over 70 years. It was a great resource to our entire community.
22: The new well increases capacity to 5.5 million gallons a day. It cost over $9 million, but grants covered over $8 million. The Sioux Falls Zoo and Aquarium is about to land another $10 million donation. T. Denny Sanford is committed to donating that amount as the zoo reaches a goal of $50 million in donations for a new butterfly house. They're only $3 million away from hitting the $50 million mark. Construction has already begun and the garden is expected to open early next year. Zoo President and CEO Becky DeWitz says a separate fundraising effort will cover expenses for a new aquarium.
24: We launched that phase two capital campaign goal in October of last year. Upon securing those funds, we will start construction of the aquarium. Ideally, we'd like that to start in early 2027.
22: The aquarium won't be complete until 2029. City-owned golf courses in Sioux Falls are setting new records. Landscapes Golf Management has operated the city's three municipal courses for 8 years. During that time, the number of season passes sold has increased by 66%, all while maintaining a high customer service rating. Local General Manager Kat Clark says 2025 was a great year.
0: Basically, last year was a record year for us at Sioux Falls Golf in a lot of different areas. We broke records in season pass sales, golf shop sales, green fees, and cart sales, as well as our food and beverage growth.
22: Elmwood Golf Course just celebrated its centennial, complete with a new clubhouse. From the Kello.com News Center, I'm Kristen Tyler.
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4: We are going to have more warmth for this afternoon with highs climbing to near 85 and mostly sunny skies. West winds will be breezy at 15 to 25 miles per hour before calming down and shifting to the east for tonight. Our skies are also going to become partly cloudy with lows staying right around average near 58. From the Kello Land Live Doppler HD Storm Center, I'm meteorologist Jalen Borson.
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5: All right, let's do it. The Markley Van Camp and Robbins Show. Jamie Markley, David Van Camp, Scott Robbins.
6: Yeah.
5: First off, congrats to Graham Plattner. Broke the glass ceiling.
6: Yeah. He did, yeah.
5: First dude with a Nazi tattoo.
6: Yes.
5: To win a U.S. Senate nomination.
6: Probably not the first person who sexted before.
5: No.
25: Oh, but, no, not even by a long shot, no.
6: But proficiently sexted.
5: Yeah. Vanity Oysterman, maybe the first.
25: Well, yeah, what are they calling him, Oyster Fuhrer?
6: Yes, yes, I saw that. I did. Yeah. Oyster Fuhrer.
5: Oh, my goodness. Dude, with everything around this guy, and of course, it's not a surprise that he won in Maine last night.
6: He wasn't running against anybody.
5: But as far as ABC...
26: We are turning now to the high-stakes primary in Maine, where Democratic Senate candidate Graham Plattner won his party's nomination despite facing scrutiny over his personal conduct with women and claims of anti-Semitism.
5: Claims?
6: That's the thing, right? Yes. Claims. That's the buzzword. Yeah. I heard that it was on NBC this morning too. Same thing.
5: Nazi tattoo.
6: Claims of anti-Semitism.
5: He didn't know.
25: Yeah, right.
5: Please. Yeah.
6: You can't hate these people enough.
5: No, you can't. But of course, a lot of talk as far as the news cycle. It was the case in Texas.
25: Yeah.
5: With Carmelo Anthony.
25: Yeah.
6: Yeah. We're
25: found guilty of murder for stabbing and killing Austin Metcalf at a track meet because he wouldn't leave the tent. Carmelo wouldn't leave a tent where he wasn't supposed to be, and he's been sentenced to 35 years in prison. And, I mean, people are trying to make this into a civil rights thing. It's like, wait a minute. It's not, you know, Jim Crow 2.0 to say that you can't stab someone in the heart.
5: Okay, just so I get this straight. So this dude goes in the other team's tent, says, well, it was because of the rain, except it wasn't raining when he went in the tent.
25: Yeah.
5: Okay. And then he's asked to leave, and he says no, and then calls the other guy a female dog. Mm-hmm. Okay? And what are you going to do? And then touch me, see what happens, as his other hand is hidden that has a knife in it.
25: Mm-hmm.
5: Okay? And so whether Austin Metcalf pushed him or just grabbed his shoulders, whatever, then he comes in with knife.
25: Yes.
5: Okay, and that's defending yourself?
25: Right.
5: You're the antagonist. If you're just looking at this, color should have nothing to do with this. No. But the race hustler's got to race hustle.
25: Oh, of course.
6: Well, it's their livelihood.
25: Also,
5: of course.
25: Outside of the Collin County Courthouse yesterday, it was about 100 people or so, I think, that were out there. Most of them Free Carmelo people.
6: yeah.
25: Seriously.
5: It's laughable.
25: It is laughable.
6: When they were chanting that, I'm like, you got to be kidding me. Free Carmelo?
5: Wow.
25: Well, so they wanted to make it all about race because Carmelo's black, Metcalf was white. And, yeah, there were people trying to do the whole, like, Trayvon Martin, if I had a son, he would look like me kind of thing.
6: Yeah.
5: Oh, my goodness. All right, roll the audio. Here we go.
27: What do you want us to do? What do you want us to do at this point? What? I'm lost for words. I don't know what to do.
5: What do you mean?
27: I got five boys. I don't know what. I ain't got nothing to tell them no more. You can't walk away no more.
5: What? What? You can't walk away no more.
25: Yes, you can.
5: If he would have walked away, he wouldn't be in jail.
25: Right.
5: What do you mean? I don't know what to tell him. You can't be that dumb.
25: Yeah.
5: But maybe you are. I don't know.
25: Yeah, don't go looking for a fight, and then when somebody starts pushing back, don't stab them to death.
5: Yeah, it's pretty simple.
6: Why are we bringing Mo into this?
5: Oh, my goodness. I've seen different black conservatives talking about how black culture failed this kid in a number of different ways. And it's part of that, you know, bravado and looking to be the antagonist and, you know, no impulse control, all these different things that get celebrated and thinking you can just get away with it. And then shock of all shocks when, you know, you have a jury that just hears the evidence and says, yeah, of course the guy's guilty. It didn't take him that long to figure it out.
6: Yeah, they deliberated for like 4 minutes.
5: And for all of the race hustlers, how do you explain the black witnesses for the prosecution?
25: Yeah.
5: Saying the guy's guilty. Oh, what, are they the new, what, blackface of white supremacy? Right. You morons?
25: Right.
5: Give me a break. People are so exhausted with this nonsense. Man, and then Jasmine Crockett's at it?
25: Oh, yeah, of course. Jasmine Crockett's got to get out there because, you know, she's not going to be in Congress much longer, and she failed in her Senate bid. So she got online and gave her thoughts on Carmelo Anthony being found guilty of murder. And here's what she had to say.
5: So this is almost like a job application
25: for
5: future race hustler. And this is to pass the test, I guess?
25: Yes, pretty much.
5: Okay.
3: I mean, can we just be real about this? Like, Who is, I mean, like, why are you rolling up on somebody and being like, get out?
5: Oh, we're talking ghetto again.
6: Yep. Rolling up on somebody.
5: Good job, Jasmine. Mm-hmm. Well done so far.
3: Like, correct. This is, to me, this is the culture that is being instigated. Yeah. Mostly because of, like, you know, y'all know how we say on the internet, don't let your president get you f***ed up, right? Like, because people
7: exactly.
3: get bold. They get real bold with us right now, like, you know, and this whiteness and this replacement theory crap that they on and all of this what? Kind of stuff. And it's like, oh, we the victim.
5: Whoa.
25: It's not that deep. A kid stabbed another kid in the heart at a track meet.
6: And killed him.
25: This is not, what this has nothing to do with Donald Trump. It has nothing to do with politics. It's murder. That's it.
5: So, in other words, you're saying, if you're whitey in this situation, you just take it like a bitch, okay? You're just supposed to take it. Because that's what the new rules are.
25: I don't get it, man.
5: No, it's common sense. Jeez.
25: Yep.
5: That's absolutely disgusting. And the other thing is, none of us are surprised.
25: No.
5: Because you're conditioned to it now.
6: Actually, I thought there would be more turmoil than there actually has been.
25: Well,
5: there was a police presence.
25: Yeah, the cops were ready. I mean, that's one. As I understand it, that's one of the reasons why, even though they had the verdict in hand at 2 o'clock local time, they waited, what, half an hour, 40 minutes or so to put it out there because they wanted to make sure that Texas State Troopers and local police were in place in case this crowd got out of control.
5: Yeah. Man. We'll get into it later because we've got other stories to cover. As far as Austin Metcalf's dad, what he said yesterday. Wow. I mean, yeah, some people said he went scorched earth. I don't blame him.
6: No.
5: I don't blame him.
6: Son died.
5: Yes. David, yesterday you had the story out of Northern Ireland, Belfast, where a dude attempted to behead another dude.
25: Yeah. Motive unclear, though.
5: Yeah, even though this was a, quote, immigrant from Sudan.
25: Yeah.
5: I think everybody knew what was going on there. And it was predicted that, you know, there was going to be some unrest.
25: Mm-hmm.
5: Yes. You want to just hear the Fox report of this story?
25: Yeah.
5: Because the old riot happened last night, and this is what happens.
8: There was mayhem on the streets of Belfast, Northern Ireland, last night, with a very anti-immigrant bent. Masked and hooded men burning families out of their homes, setting on fire stores and other businesses, torching numerous vehicles, including buses, and attacking police. All sparked by the brutal stabbing by a 30-year-old Sudanese man, Ali Al-Udeed, of a 44-year-old resident of Northern Ireland. The victim badly injured in the face and neck, the assailant charged with attempted murder, bystanders getting involved, the video widely seen. While the attack is currently not being treated as terrorism, what has spurred the violence is the suspect made his way to Northern Ireland from Ireland, a member of the European Union, and was on a 5-year visa seeking asylum. Again, In many cases last night, immigrants, including entire families, were specifically targeted. Here's what a top Northern Ireland official had to say.
5: There you go.
7: Nothing can justify the violence that we saw on the streets of Northern Ireland last night with masked thugs trying to burn and intimidate people out of their homes.
5: Yes. And I understand it can't be justified. You shouldn't do that.
6: No.
5: But this is also predictable.
9: Yeah.
5: Because all these different people have felt like our leaders have failed us. Mm-hmm. You let our country be overrun by absolute thugs.
6: Well, you feel like you're backed into a corner and there's only one way out, and that's through violence.
5: Yes, and it's like, okay, we've got to do something about this problem. And here's the thing. When left to some people's own devices, they're going to do what they did.
9: Well, also, it's not like it's unheard of for Irish people to go off the rails.
5: Well, yeah, dude.
9: Mean, that's the thing.
5: Yeah.
9: I mean, it's not justifiable. And I think, look, there are probably, I mean, I'm assuming there are immigrant families in there who had absolutely nothing to do with any sort of violence who were targeted. And that's unconscionable.
5: Yeah.
6: When you feel like the people you elected don't have your best interests at heart anymore.
5: Correct.
6: Yeah. And when you feel like you're trapped, there's nothing you can do.
5: And they're siding with criminals.
6: Yes.
5: Yeah. And that's what happens. I mean, again, you shouldn't be surprised when it does happen. That doesn't mean you're justifying it.
6: No, it's terrible. It shouldn't happen. No.
5: No. But
6: I mean, to not see this coming, you're just naive.
5: Well, there's more to the report. Hang on. Let's get to it.
8: This to flare up in the UK in response to a crime often believed to have been caused by an immigrant. In fact, there was unrest last night across the UK, even here in London. Critics complain the anger is due to lax policies here and in other European countries regarding immigration, amid calls for a tightening up of who gets into the country. Even Elon Musk posting a call for protest and a change in policies.
5: Yes. I think they changed his name from Musk to Mux.
6: Yeah.
5: Yes. So there you have it.
6: Mm-hmm. Well, he translated.
5: Do you think Hunter Biden's going to run for president? I'm switching gears to something that's kind of weird, but somewhat comical.
9: I wonder, but so. The Democrat Party will never allow that to happen or allow that to be successful. They will tear him down. They are so sick of the Bidens right now.
5: Well, and Joe's got the book he said coming out in September. They're like, we don't want a Joe Biden tour when we're trying to win the midterms.
9: Yeah.
5: But did you see his post, Hunter Biden's post, to social media?
9: Uh-uh.
5: Oh, my goodness.
6: I did not.
5: Where he's saying, like, he's grateful for crack? Just roll it.
10: Only way that you get to true gratitude is to be grateful for all of it. I'm grateful that I was a crack addict. I get to approach you, and you get to see all of me. You get to see the nude pictures. You get to see all of it in wild technicolor, completely nude, literally completely nude, in the public square. I've just broken down every barrier that you could possibly have to find a connection with me.
5: And then there's this weird pause that goes on, and then he says,
10: "That's beautiful.
5: It's beautiful." What?
6: That's a weird thing to say. The naked pictures of him are beautiful?
9: I guess.
5: Well, it's beautiful that you could just, you know, transparency, I guess.
6: You think he's Madonna?
5: But it's this weird thing.
6: Yeah.
5: You can have gratitude without being grateful for your addictions, how they hurt other people. That's really odd.
9: He's on his Eat, Pray, Love tour, man. That's what he's doing.
6: There you go.
5: Oh, gosh. Yeah. Yeah, man, there's a lot going on today, just far as news in general. and some of the outrageous statements out of Texas with that Carmelo Anthony trial is wild. And the five stories we're watching today is coming right up.
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5: The Markley, Van Camp, and Robbins Show. Jamie Markley, David Van Camp, Scott Robbins. And now, the five stories we're watching today.
9: One, two, all right, number five. The Democrats in Maine have nominated a Nazi named Graham Plattner to be their Senate candidate. How do you like
6: that?
9: That's
6: fantastic.
9: I want somebody to ask one of these commentators who's supporting him, hey, what about all those years that you said that Donald Trump was sending secret hand signals to white supremacists because he used the OK sign?
5: Well, he knew what the OK sign was. Graham Plattner didn't know he got a Nazi tattoo.
6: See, there you go.
9: Number four, Carmelo Anthony sentenced to 35 years in prison for murdering Austin Metcalf at a high school track meet in North Texas. Number three, President Trump telling Fox News this morning he's close to ordering new strikes against Iran, targeting the country's power plants and more following that helicopter being taken down near the Strait of Hormuz. Number two, President Trump also touting the U.S. naval blockade of Iran, saying on Truth Social, quote, nothing gets through unless we want it to. It's a steel wall, plenty of oil, it's getting out. Praise be to Allah.
6: Oh, boy.
9: Whatever. Number one, another reason why I think a lot of people are getting really, really anxious right now about Iran. Inflation rose 4.2% year over year last month, the highest in 3 years and in line with expectations. And I know I've heard people saying not as bad as Joe Biden. True. So what?
6: That's what you measure things by.
9: Yeah, right. Not as bad as Joe Biden.
6: Joe Biden,
9: really? Wow.
5: I know.
6: It's an improvement.
9: Yeah, that's not an argument that wins people over.
6: No.
9: All right, those are the top five stories that we're watching today. 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
5: I saw this survey where 1 in 10 adults say they've missed a once-in-a-lifetime moment because they were looking at their phone.
6: Yeah.
5: Now, they don't say exactly what that once-in-a-lifetime moment would be. Like a birth of a child or something?
6: Well, maybe baby's first step or...
5: Maybe.
6: You know, I mean, things like that.
5: That could be.
6: Kids first hitting a little league game.
5: I was thinking baseball, man, because I can't tell you how many times that I'm at a game and some kid... good base hit, you know, and you hear the applause, oh, way to go, you know. And the mom would be like, what happened?
6: Yeah.
5: Well, he got a hit. Oh, well, get your head out of your phone.
6: Right, yeah.
5: I mean, dude, I'm checking the phone, you know, other people. When your kid's up, you can't give your attention just to that time?
6: Probably didn't know her kid was coming up,
5: though. Oh, boy. Yeah. 46% admit they scrolled during situations where they should have been present, like a birthday party or a family gathering or while sightseeing. That seems odd.
6: Well, didn't we just have a story the other day about a guy who was scrolling when he was supposed to be having intimacy with his wife?
5: I didn't see that story.
6: I thought we had that story this week. Yeah, I remember it. Yeah, he's like,
5: have you seen that story, David?
9: I don't remember that story.
5: Yeah. That's your solo project that you didn't bring into the show.
6: Maybe it was me who did it. I don't know.
5: You're scrolling during intimacy?
6: No, I'm just saying that was... No, the story said the guy was, and she was upset by it.
5: Yeah. I don't blame her.
6: She kind of glances out of the side of her eye, and there he is, going through his phone.
5: Well, at the same time, she might have to step her game up a little. This is the Markley, Van Camp, and Robbins Show. I'm not trying to blame the victim here.
6: No, I know.
5: I'm really not.
9: It's also your responsibility to keep the other person engaged, I would say. Yes. If you're not more interesting than TikTok, well, TikTok's going to win. Sorry, honey.
5: I'd hate to think that you were bringing your A game to that. Well, and he's like, ah. What's on the phone?
9: Hold on, I got to check a couple emails.
6: Hang on.
5: Oh, my gosh.
6: No, stay right where you are. I'll be right back.
5: Oh, goodness. All right. I mentioned some quotes coming out of Texas after the Carmelo Anthony trial.
6: Yeah.
5: Again, shouldn't be surprised, but we'll get to them. I'll just say that. And a round of What's Your Story is coming right up.

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1: A firm tone on Wednesday in soybean futures, narrow mix for much of the day in corn and in wheat. USDA did announce the sale of 120,000 metric tons of corn for delivery to unknown destinations. Rains across the Midwest this week continuing to benefit the growing corn and soybean crops. New crop December corn, a penny and a half higher on the day at 446 and three quarters. November soybeans up 6 and a half, 1138 and a half. Minneapolis spring wheat September up a quarter of a cent on the day at 643 and a half. Live cattle, August contract, $1.80 higher at midweek at $241.50. Feeder cattle, August up 22 at $354.37. Lean hogs, July up 70 cents at $96.85 per hundredweight. I'm Rusty Halverson for the Growing Harvest Ag Network.
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12: 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If you're super wealthy, you may not get as lucky under the new tax law as the estate of George Steinbrenner did in 2010. The former Yankees owner died during a one-year gap in the estate tax, so Steinbrenner's heirs escaped the tax. A huge savings. The tax had been 45%. The tax is back, but now it's 40%, and fewer estates are subject to it. Only those with estates above $11 million for singles or $22 million for married couples face the estate tax. Previously, the thresholds were half that. I'm Alexis Leondis, Bloomberg Radio.
13: The sunshine is going to hang around this afternoon, and it will be warm as highs get to near 85 with west winds at 15 to 25 miles per hour. Going into tonight, skies will become partly cloudy and lows will be near 58. Our winds are going to calm down as well before increasing again for tomorrow. From the Kello Land Live Doppler HD Storm Center, I'm meteorologist Jalen Borison.
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0: 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Whoa, whoa,
15: yeah. The Markley, Van Camp, and Robin Show. I'm Jamie Markley, the Gen Xer. David Van Camp, the millennial. The sexy boomer, that's Scott Robbins. Mm-hmm. So black lives do not matter in Collin County. All right, who said that?
16: That was Dominique Alexander, some activist in North Texas, and he's really ticked off that Carmelo Anthony, well, has been held to account for murdering another teenager at a track meet. 35 years in prison for stabbing Austin Metcalf in the heart and killing him. Well, Dominique Alexander was outside the Collin County courthouse as the verdict came down.
15: Okay.
17: What this process did is shown that black lives do not matter in Collin County.
15: How?
18: I don't get that.
15: You just say it. Okay, all right.
17: It showed us that time and time in American history, it has shown us to remove emotions from yet the law.
15: What?
17: This trial showed that it put emotions over the law. After Trayvon Martin and so many countless names, it has shown us that black life is not safe in Collin County.
15: Not safe? It was the white kid that was killed.
16: Yeah. That.
15: What are you talking about?
18: Yeah. Yeah, that's kind of bass-ackwards.
15: But yeah. I mean, I don't want to make fun of somebody. Does he have some sort of handicap?
16: No. No, he doesn't.
15: Okay.
16: Not.
15: All right, then we can say that's idiotic.
16: Yes, it is. Completely idiotic.
15: There are a lot of people that just don't buy this anymore, though.
18: No. Well, no, particularly as silly as that is. I mean...
15: But and I know social media is not the real world.
18: No.
15: I know it's not. But, man, there are plenty of black citizens on social media saying, stop it. This is stupid. You're making everyone look like idiots.
18: Well, stupid is dangerous. It's very dangerous, this kind of talk.
15: How so?
18: Well, because there's the idea that we can take matters into our own hands. We're going to have to because they're not going to protect us.
15: Yeah, that's been around for a while.
18: I mean, it's just adds to the whole damn racial division, too.
16: Yeah.
18: Because it doesn't matter.
16: The one silver lining, and I'm gonna try to be the ray of sunshine here.
15: Wow, this is something new.
16: As in,
15: do we have the brass band that we can break out? David is trying to be the ray of sunshine.
18: I know.
16: As much as people have tried to turn this into some sort of, you know, civil rights issue instead of just one teenager stabbing and killing another teenager at a track meet, where, yeah, you're going to go to prison for that. No duh. Forget about race. Race has nothing to do with any of this. The fact that there were so many people trying to make this a big deal and only about 100 people showed up outside of the courthouse yesterday.
15: Yeah.
16: And you don't have just a ton of people in mainstream media coming out. I mean, you've got the usual suspects who are going to just be racial arsonists no matter what, who are spouting off about this. But you don't have, you know, the push for a national conversation about this, because most reasonable people, I would say all reasonable people,
15: yes, all reasonable
16: who
15: people
16: are watching this or who know this case, understand that it's not that deep. It's a horrible tragedy. But there was a kid who stabbed another kid, was arrested immediately after.
15: Yes. Said, I did it.
16: Yeah. There was never a doubt that he stabbed and killed this kid.
15: And here's the other thing, David. If you changed the races of these two individuals, would your mind be changed at all?
16: No.
15: Of course not.
16: You can't stab someone in the freaking heart.
15: Now, ask yourself the same question of the protesters.
16: Mm-hmm.
15: Now, would their minds change?
16: Oh, yeah.
15: I'll bet you anything it would.
16: Oh, for sure.
15: And that tells you everything you need to know. Pretty much. All right, you got a clip from a left-wing activist? This is always fun.
16: Yeah, Chris Newman is the legal director for some organization called the National Day Laborer Organizing Network. Well, they wanted to ensure that illegal aliens get government unemployment payments. Because why not? Representative Brandon Gill, he's very good at this.
18: Oh, he is.
16: And he just wanted to ask Mr. Newman about this.
15: Okay.
19: Should illegal aliens receive taxpayer-funded unemployment benefits?
20: It's not an area of my expertise either. my concern primarily is
19: your organization
20: that I work with
19: promoted a petition telling Governor Newsom to sign
20: Chairman,
19: AB 2847. This is your organization, the
20: Mr. Chairman,
19: Day Laborers Organizing Network. AB 2847 will provide unemployment benefits to workers who are ineligible to receive unemployment insurance solely due to their immigration status.
20: Mr. Chairman, if I could answer your first question.
19: Yeah, I'm asking you, do you think that illegal aliens should receive taxpayer-funded unemployment benefits?
20: Well, first off, I don't know what you mean by illegal aliens, but if you're talking about residents in the state of California,
19: then the answer is yes. People who entered our country illegally.
21: I don't know what you mean.
18: You don't know what that means?
21: Yeah. No, you've decided that that term is offensive, and you're going by that playbook.
18: Get out of my sight.
21: Oh, yeah.
20: People come here for all kinds of reasons and,
19: Without documentation.
20: Residents in California.
19: This is a really simple question. Should illegal aliens receive taxpayer-funded unemployment benefits?
20: I think people in the state of California should receive.
19: So illegal aliens should receive taxpayer-funded unemployment benefits.
20: Again, that's your word. And what I'm trying to get you to do is to stop throwing around
19: humanizing rhetoric. You only got 500.
18: Humanizing rhetoric.
19: I think it's worth pointing out because that's a crazy idea.
21: Well.
18: Dehumanizing rhetoric.
16: Yes.
18: Asking that question.
16: Telling the truth is dehumanizing.
21: No, it's not. Of course it's not.
18: Wasting my time.
21: Of course.
18: Jeez.
21: And the thing about Brandon Gill there, and you've seen people say, you know, he's racist, he's a number of different things, right? Mm-hmm. Well, with a lot of black Americans, they would side with Brandon Gill on that.
16: Yeah.
21: They honestly would.
16: We learned that.
21: They're tired of it.
16: Yeah, we learned that during the Biden years when you had people outside of Boston and in New York who were
21: seeing
16: their community centers taken over and turned into refugee camps.
21: Yeah.
16: They were ticked.
21: Yeah, like, where's our resources? You're giving them to these other people. And they're saying it's racist.
18: You know,
21: it's incredible.
18: When people like that walk in and they're seated, they look up and they see Brandon Gill, they're probably like, damn.
21: Yeah, well, they got to know what's
18: coming. It's
21: going
18: to be a bad day.
21: Yep. They should be prepped ahead of time.
18: I would think so. They act like they're not, though.
21: Know that it's coming. All right, it's that time. Do it a couple of times a day. Go around the table. May not be the biggest story out there, but it caught your attention. David, today, what's your story?
16: I'm going to call a bit of an audible here, since that was a longer clip. I saw this on KGW. The parents of a 13-year-old girl filed a lawsuit against Oregon Health and Science University after doctors told them their daughter was dying, but it turns out surgeons had made a mistake. So what was happening here is this 13-year-old girl needed to get, I guess, an artificial valve replaced or put in.
21: Mm-hmm. Okay.
16: Well, she had the surgery last August. After the surgery, they couldn't get her heart going again because she was on bypass during the surgery, but they couldn't get the actual heart pumping again. Doctors told her the procedure went very well. Her heart, though, was likely not working correctly because of the shock of the surgery. That can happen. It's tragic, but it can. After a few days, OHSU began discussing end-of-life decisions with the family, including organ donation for transplant into other patients. Her parents, had her transferred to Seattle Children's Hospital. Now, doctors there found the problem. The replacement valve had been put in upside down.
18: Oh, boy.
16: And that's why it wasn't working. They were getting ready to pull the plug on this 13-year-old because they put in the valve upside down. So doctors at Seattle Children's, they took the inverted valve, they replaced it with a different one, properly positioned. Her heart promptly began to function correctly. She was in the ICU for 35 days, but then was able to go home. And so they're being sued. Stephen and Lori Stokes are the parents. They filed a $17 million lawsuit against OHSU and Dr. Ashok Muralidharan.
18: Sure.
16: Yes. Who performed
21: Nailed
16: the surgery.
21: It.
16: Yep.
21: Wow.
16: I got it more accurately than he replaced that heart valve.
21: Yeah, no kidding.
18: I'm the only one on this show with a fake heart valve. I'm thinking it was put in properly.
21: You're still here.
18: Yeah.
21: It was over a year ago, right?
18: I think mine had arrows on it, though.
21: Got it. That helps.
18: Yeah, it does.
21: Man, oh, man.
18: Yeah. Mm-hmm.
21: For my story, I'm going to go ahead of you because I know you got something funny. I don't know what it is.
18: Oh, okay. Funnier, yeah.
21: And I got to put a time limit on this because this is like a 25-minute read out of Politico.
18: Oh, my.
21: So I'll just try to give you the highlights.
18: Speed reading.
21: This is about former Illinois Congressman Aaron Schock, who resigned from Congress in 2015 amid ethics scandals. That's as the story reads, right? And it's been kind of a crazy time for him since then. In 2020, he came out as gay, which wasn't a surprise to a lot of people that had known him for, you know, a number of years.
16: He also didn't have a choice. There was a photo of him, you know, with his hand down the front of another guy's pants at Coachella.
21: Correct. Yes.
18: Standing next to Don Lemon.
21: The story in this, though, talks about how he pursued a high-stakes effort tied to Nicolas Maduro's government in Venezuela.
18: What?
21: Yes.
18: What?
21: Yes. According to the documents, messages, and interviews reviewed by Politico, he had told associates that Venezuelan Vice President Delcy Rodriguez had promised him something if they could get some of the sanctions loosened with the United States. So he had been lobbying, basically trying to undermine Marco Rubio,

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3: 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They're always looking for the shiny object, and the shiny object for them is Iran. 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
7: The Mark Levin Camp and Robin Show. 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
7: News update, David Van Camp.
8: I think this is incredible. There's been something going on X where a lot of Europeans are traveling, especially in the deep south, because they're here for the World Cup. Yeah. And there's one guy in particular named Freddie. He's from Germany, and he is floored by, like, going to Auburn and seeing the War Eagle fly around, going, what is going on? He stopped at a Buc-ee's. It was awesome. And then J.J. Watt, Houston Texans legend, says, I got you covered in Houston, big dog, because you appreciate it. J.J. Watt says, check your DM.
7: Wow. That is pretty
9: That's
7: cool.
9: That's pretty cool.
7: All right, we got to get to Nimrod. Here we go.
10: When the going gets tough.
11: Damn it, this is too hard.
10: The dumb get dumber.
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13: I love the poorly educated.
7: All right. Nimrod's in the News. We go to Los Angeles, where there's a group of bros that go out at night driving golf balls into oncoming traffic and at the windows of residential and commercial buildings.
3: Yeah.
7: And they film it. And they've got like 45,000 followers, and they always joke about how they never get caught. Well, they don't hide their faces, and now they figured out exactly who it is.
9: Oh, you idiots.
7: Golf coach and content creator Dave Fink, one of the ringleaders. Yeah. LAPD now on this. And they're talking about, I mean, a driven golf ball leaves a club at over 100 mile an hour. Yeah. My son could drive at 190 mile an hour. Yeah. I mean, they can kill somebody.
3: Yeah.
7: We'll update you on that one, and that's Nimrod's in the News. Ah, summer. The weather's better, people are outside again, and every weekend turns into some combination of cookouts, graduation parties, ball games, beach trips, and just one more drink with friends. Which is great, until you realize your diet for the last 3 months has basically been burgers, desserts, and whatever somebody brought in a cooler. And while you're having a good time, your liver is sitting there going, seriously? 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
17: High anxiety on Wall Street. Lisa Brady, Fox News. The Dow down 921 points at the bell, falling under 50K. The S&P and the NASDAQ also plunging more than 1% as tensions with Iran escalate again and as inflation hits a three-year high.
18: What this report does is it solidifies the fact that inflation is rising faster than wages, and the Federal Reserve could look at that and possibly start talking about a rate hike maybe if this continues. That CPI inflation number at 4.2%.
17: Fox Business's Edward Lawrence at the White House. The surge in gas prices, a big driver of that increase in May. President Trump says he expects prices to drop when the conflict with Iran ends, and that a secret mission has been underway, helping to hold down oil prices.
19: Which I'm just announcing today for the first time, but we've been taking out millions of barrels of oil. Millions of barrels. every night.
17: He says he directed the U.S. military last month to support commercial ships, including oil tankers, through the Strait of Hormuz. He's also threatening more strikes on Iran after yesterday's hits over the downing of a U.S. helicopter. Iran responding to those strikes by attacking several Gulf neighbors. Months of fighting over funding for immigration enforcement ends with the president's signature on a $70 billion bill to fund ICE and CBP for the rest of his term.
19: We'll give the heroes of ICE and Border Patrol, and that's what they are, the heroes, what they have to go through to keep us safe, the support and resources they need to defend our borders, protect our homeland.
17: The funding was separated from the Homeland Security budget after a DHS shutdown driven by the Democrat push for reforms following deadly shootings by federal agents in Minnesota. Just getting word that 19-year-old Carmelo Anthony plans to appeal yesterday's murder conviction for the stabbing of Austin Metcalf during a high school track meet in Texas. Anthony was sentenced to 35 years in prison. 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
3: 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Heroes like NYPD Detective Victor Vargas, a U.S. Air Force veteran who died from pancreatic cancer after serving in the World Trade Center recovery efforts. Tunnel to Towers honored Detective Vargas by paying off the family's mortgage. 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
24: From the Kelo.com News Center, I'm Kristen Tyler. A Sisseton woman faces 14 years in federal prison after giving a fentanyl pill to a friend who died. 29-year-old Lacey Williams pleaded guilty to the drug charge and to the charge of failing to appear in court for sentencing. U.S. Attorney Ron Parsons calls it an example of one mistake, one counterfeit pill, and one irreversible moment that brings death and destruction to a family. Minnehaha County is working on a strategic plan to deal with homelessness. Social services agencies in the area are joining together to work on the plan. The effort is being financed by Vern ID Motorcars CEO Jim Lake, who's been involved with the Union Gospel Mission. The county and the agencies involved are working to have a plan that takes shape later this year. The Sioux Falls Zoo and Aquarium is about to land another $10 million donation. T. Denny Sanford has committed to donating that amount as the zoo reaches a goal of $50 million in donations for a new aquarium and butterfly house. Construction has already begun and the garden is expected to open early next year. The aquarium won't be complete until 2029. They're only $3 million away from hitting the $50 million mark. Minnehaha County Commissioners unanimously approved a contract with the state this morning that they hope will ease overcrowding at the county jail. It sets up a three-tier payment level that's intended to discourage the Department of Corrections from housing large numbers of prisoners at the jail who have committed new crimes while on parole. Sheriff's Department officials say it's a short-term contract through July. The Oahe Hockey Association is zeroing in on its goal of expanding and renovating the Ice Barn. They broke ground on the project yesterday after hitting $3.1 million in fundraising goals. That leaves about $600,000 left to raise. The Ice Barn is one of the only year-round ice facilities in the state. We're in the middle of severe weather season, and a couple of South Dakota cities are dealing with problems with their warning siren systems. Vigor and Aberdeen are both having trouble with their systems, which are key to warning residents of impending dangerous weather. The storm season stretches through August. From the Kelo.com News Center, I'm Kristen Tyler.
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0: We are going to have more warmth for this afternoon with highs climbing to near 85 and mostly sunny skies. West winds will be breezy at 15 to 25 miles per hour before calming down and shifting to the east for tonight. Our skies are also going to become partly cloudy with lows staying right around average near 58. From the Keloland Live Doppler HD Storm Center, I'm meteorologist Jalen Borson.
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7: The Markley Van Camp and Robin Show. Jamie Markley, David Van Camp, Scott Robbins. So, David, a lot of talk about the Carmelo Anthony verdict.
8: Yes.
7: In Texas. Mm-hmm. Of course, there were protesters out there to a lot of people not making any sense.
1: Black sisters and brothers, black kings and queens, we gotta stick together. This makes no sense.
7: Think we gotta stick together?
9: Black kings and queens.
7: But yeah, okay.
8: For what?
9: That's the question, David.
7: Because now people are being punished for murdering people, and apparently they shouldn't be. I'm trying to make sense of it.
8: That makes Jim Crow look like Jim Sparrow. Yes.
7: There you go. Yes, of course. Mm-hmm. Okay, and it goes on.
1: That young boy, he was defending his guy.
7: He was defending his GD self.
8: Mm-hmm.
9: Well, they didn't see it that way. Most witnesses.
7: Oh, my God.
1: Just like they doing this to Carmelo. Guess what? It could be your child. Little kids out here. It could be you. They say that it's not about race, but there was not one goddamn black person on that jury. You know, it was automatically about race. I don't want to hear that bull.
7: Why was there no black jurors again?
8: Because the black potential jurors all said that they would have trouble convicting a young black male.
7: Right.
8: So they were dismissed.
7: Yeah. But apparently that's wrong, and they should have been allowed on the jury so that they wouldn't have convicted. Okay.
9: This really...
7: That's not the way it works.
9: This is a real stretch, this one.
8: It is.
7: Of course. Yeah. Of course it is.
9: This is a real stretch.
7: Yes. You got to invent it.
9: Mm-hmm.
7: It's like the Southern Poverty Law Center.
8: Yes.
7: I mean, you got to invent stuff now. I mean, anybody that's looking at this objectively understands that justice was served, but for the Metcalf family, it's never going to be served.
9: No. Their child was killed.
8: Yeah.
7: Yes. And the goodness.
9: And there is no doubt of the person who did it.
7: Did you hear what Austin Metcalf's dad said?
9: No, I didn't.
7: In the courthouse? He said, we were robbed.
8: Yeah.
7: And then he's talking to Anthony, who just put his head down. He would not look up. And he said, don't look down. He said, my boys weren't bullies. My son's death destroyed the person I used to be. He does not exist anymore. People think grief is sadness. It is not. It is rage. Pure, unfiltered rage.
9: Mm-hmm.
7: And that's when he slammed his fist down. And you can totally understand that. And to have people outside talking about how this was a travesty of justice. It's just disgusting to me. Said you failed your parents, you failed yourself, and you failed society. You don't belong in this community. A piece of me died with my son, and I'm expected to keep living. You're going to prison. I forgave you the day it happened. I don't forgive what you did. You can't look me in the eyes, but you can stab my bleeping son.
8: Mm-hmm.
7: Yeah. I mean, you can see, man. It's, you can't imagine a parent going through something like that.
8: It's awful.
7: With your kid. He also said, this was never about race. It's about right and wrong. The public's response sickens me. The moral decay is frightening. And that's what we're hearing with a lot of this stuff. And then you have a sitting congressperson adding to it.
8: Oh, yeah, of course. Democrat Representative Jasmine Crockett. Well, she gave her thoughts on Carmelo Anthony being found guilty of murder and sentenced to 35 years in prison.
7: Okay.
4: Black women, especially black women who have black male children,
5: mm-hmm.
4: live in fear and agony every single day. A fear
7: and agony. Is
4: your
7: kid going to stab somebody?
8: Yeah.
7: Or kill somebody? Well, if you're looking at statistics,
9: where is this argument
4: a fear
9: going?
4: And agony that I promise you the Metcalfs probably never spent a day living that way. Mm-hmm. And we're going to have just some real conversations about race in this country.
7: No, you don't want to have a conversation.
9: You don't.
7: You want to talk and have everybody else listen and agree with you.
9: No conversation here.
7: People are done with it.
9: Stop lecturing me about we need to have a conversation, okay?
7: Does Jasmine understand that the other kid is dead? He's not coming back. And you're saying that the real tragedy?
9: Yeah, that's exactly what she's saying.
7: Is the other kid's mom?
9: Yeah.
7: Having to go through this?
9: Yeah.
7: Oh, my goodness.
8: Who, by the way, was seen leaving the courthouse doing the, like, heart hand signal and yelling out to her son's supporters, racist.
9: Yep.
8: She's in a luxury vehicle driving away.
7: Right. Where'd all that money go? All the GoFundMe stuff for the defense.
9: Well, I know there's a civil suit to recoup some of that and give it to the victim's family.
8: Yeah, the wrongful death suit that's been filed that honestly probably would not have been filed had they not decided to try to take this to trial.
9: Right.
8: And, I mean, listen, man, that family did that kid wrong so many different ways. He's responsible for his actions. I'm not saying that he's not. I mean, yes, he killed somebody. He murdered somebody. But they had an opportunity to actually go out and get a really good legal defense team, and they didn't do it. Then the lawyers that they got were like, take a plea deal for crying out loud. They've got you dead to rights. No, we're taking this to trial because somebody told them this could be like a civil rights hero case. And now that kid would have had an opportunity, potentially, taking a plea deal to be out of prison in his maybe late 20s, maybe early 30s. Now he's going away for 35 years because the family got told, hey, you can cash in on this. That sucks.
7: Yeah.
8: They're terrible people.
7: Oh, yeah. That's part of the culture. I mean, it's what it is.
9: Bad deal.
7: You hope people will wake up to it.
9: Very sad all the way around, all the way around.
7: Yep. Okay, other stories out there.
9: But I do feel like justice was served.
8: For sure.
9: You know, that part, at least I can walk away going, well, justice was served.
7: Yeah.
9: There was a trial. And by the way, that jury, their minds were made up pretty quickly.
7: Mm-hmm. It was just obvious.
9: Yeah, it took them, like, what, 4 minutes to come to a verdict? Yeah.
8: Well, they were behind.
7: Well, if you followed it at all, the defense, it fell apart.
8: Yeah.
7: I mean, they had nothing. Yeah. Their own witnesses were no good.
9: Mm-hmm.
7: Okay, other news out there. NBA Finals. Spurs-Knicks, game four.
9: Four, yeah.
7: Oh, pressure on New York, as far as I'm concerned. You had this lead, and now, if the Spurs take game four?
9: Ooh. Although the two games they've won were both in San Antonio, so.
7: For the Knicks, yeah.
9: I mean, the home team has lost every game so far.
7: That's true.
9: It's crazy.
7: That's true. David, you talked about this a little bit yesterday, but Stephen A. Smith did also join the chorus of people blaming Trump for the Knicks loss. I don't know if you actually heard what Stephen A. said on that. Do you want to hear it?
8: Sure.
7: Okay. All right.
5: Our president showed up in New York City last night. And needless to say, what I feared would happen ended up happening. The New York Knicks lost. And obviously, I'm blaming him. Why am I blaming him, ladies and gentlemen? It's very, very simple. Because the president disrupted our mojo. I've said this on many occasions over the last 24 hours, and I'm saying it again. The man messed things up.
7: Messed up the mojo.
9: Whatever that means.
7: If a team's locked in, can anyone really mess with your mojo? It's more about you than anything else and outside distractions, isn't it?
9: Yeah.
7: Well, you also know that Trump had talked about Stephen A., and he was asked, hey, Stephen A. was blaming you, sort of thing. And you had that clip where he talked about Stephen A.'s IQ.
8: Mm-hmm.
7: Like, for president, how'd that go?
6: ESPN commentator Stephen A. Smith, who was talking about running for president, said he would blame you if the Knicks lost the game. How do you respond to that?
11: I think he's a nice guy. But you need a certain aptitude to run for president. You need a high IQ. I'm not sure that Stephen has that. I don't think he does, actually.
9: There you go.
7: And so then, Stephen A. responded.
9: Of course he did.
5: You want to talk about IQ? I could say I put my IQ up against yours any day of the week. I could go one better.
7: Ooh.
5: I could ask you why you've been running from me the last year since I wanted to talk to you. I could ask you to debate me since you think you that dude, okay? We can go a myriad of ways with all of this.
7: I like that. You've been running from me. He's the president of the United States.
9: Gonna sit down with Stephen A. Smith? No, you're not coming.
8: Well, Stephen A. loves this stuff, though.
7: Oh yeah, he does. He does.
9: Well, the president noticed him.
8: Well, I'm not blaming him for milking this for everything it's worth.
7: Well, the other part, man, I don't think Stephen A. or a lot of people liked what the NBA commissioner Adam Silver had to say about Trump.
13: He was a fixture at NBA at Madison Square Garden. You guys remember, all of you, when you played here, not Draymond, but back in the old days, he had courtside seats. He was here all the time. He was at drafts, so he's a genuine Knicks fan.
7: Yeah, and this is the craziest part to me. Even Whoopi Goldberg defended Trump on going to the game.
8: What?
7: Did you hear this?
8: No.
7: Dude.
14: Trump and Mayor Mamdani are Knicks fans and have been. They're New Yorkers.
16: I think
14: anybody who is a Knicks fan should be there. You earn the right as a Knicks fan. I don't care who you are. I don't have to like you.
7: Oh!
9: Joy's waiting to get in there somehow. You hear her in the background like it sounds like a lawnmower.
7: Here you go.
9: Yeah.
7: That was amazing.
9: Ugh.
7: I thought it came through my mind. Something we've talked about many times, you've said it, Scott, is sports brings people together.
9: It does.
7: A lot of times it can. Even Whoopi's saying, hey, he deserves to be there. He's a Knicks fan.
9: Right.
7: Well, didn't think I'd hear that. David, what is the story out of Oregon, the medical story?
8: Yeah, I mentioned this during What's Your Story, but just to flesh it out a little bit more, it's these parents who are suing OHSU because they had a daughter go in for a valve replacement, and it was some sort of artificial valve, and she wasn't responding post-surgery. Her heart wasn't able to start beating on its own. And so after a few days, doctors were getting the family together and saying, okay, we're going to have to make end-of-life decisions. Let's consider organ donation. They said, well, we could transfer her to a specialist to get an artificial heart, but she may not survive the trip because it would have to be up at Seattle Children's instead of there in Portland. The parents rolled the dice. They got her there in Seattle. And doctors there found out relatively quickly, hey, they put the valve in upside down.
7: Unreal.
8: So they're getting ready to pull the plug on this 13-year-old girl, all because the surgeon put the damn valve upside down.
9: Well,
8: I'm not saying I could perform heart surgery. My goodness, no, I could not. You do not want me in that operating room. But I like to think that if I did go through all of the training, I would know which way was up.
7: Yeah.
8: Like, this isn't putting together IKEA furniture, for crying out loud.
7: No, that's something that just can't happen.
8: So they're suing for, like, $17 million.
7: Yeah, don't blame them. Scott, you've mentioned this. World Cup kicks off tomorrow. Mm. You don't seem too excited.
9: Well, I'm not. I don't care. I'm not a soccer
7: fan. You're not alone, because I don't care either. David, I think you care, what, 2%?
8: I don't care at all.
7: Okay. 54% of Americans... not at all interested.
9: Yeah. It's soccer. Whatever.
7: And another 14% not very interested. So that's more than two-thirds. Only 13% say very interested.
9: I mean, if you like soccer, that's fine. You want to watch, you know, 1-0 games, 2-1, that's fine.
7: Yeah, I'm just not a soccer person.
9: Me either. I don't care.
7: But
9: if the USA advances to the championship round or something, okay, I'll watch it.
8: Yeah,
9: I'll watch it, though. Yeah.
7: 60% won't watch at all. Oh, we got to get to the whole Maine Senate race, which is wild, and the five stories we're watching today coming right up.

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3: The Markley, Van Camp, and Robbins Show. 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
14: One, two, three, four, five.
4: Number five, Democrats in Maine have nominated a Nazi named Graham Plattner, a.k.a. the Oyster Fuhrer, to be their Senate candidate. Number four, Carmelo Anthony sentenced to 35 years in prison for murdering Austin Metcalf at a high school track meet in North Texas. Number three, President Trump says the bombing of Iran is about to resume. He said, hey, I'm just letting you know in case you're away from a television for a little while. Number two, it's kind of interesting. There was a story that I read the other day that the Strait of Hormuz is leaking, or leaking oil, rather. And the point is that there are people who are actually getting oil out through the Strait of Hormuz. It's not leaking, like, physically. It's more just like they're turning transponders off of boats and getting around everybody. Mm. And while the president has sort of confirmed that in a way, he said millions of barrels of oil are out of Iran every night. He goes, I'm going to tell you, we're doing it. I'm going to tell you because they just figured it out. Iran did. So now they figured it out. I can tell you it was very hard for me. I wanted to say it so badly. That's a quote. But yes,
3: Trump, sure.
4: We're taking the oil.
15: They made them look like big whales. They were going through and they were mystified by it.
4: And then number one, well, bad news here. Inflation rose 4.2% year over year last month, the highest in 3 years, and in line with expectations, mostly driven by the cost of energy. Those are the top five stories that we are watching today. 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
3: Okay, apparently there's an online debate going on. This incident that happened, and it's gone viral. Don't know if you've heard about it. It's this older man and a 7-year-old kid. And the video shows a mother defending her 7-year-old daughter after the kid flipped off an elderly man at the grocery store.
15: Can't do that.
3: She supposedly gave him the finger, Scott, because he was moving too slow and was in her way.
15: I understand your frustration.
3: The mother then confronts the man, and he admits he called her rude, but also admits he is old and kind of slow. And his tone is, you know, pretty much chilled out. The mother says the girl can't be rude because she's only 7.
4: Oh, yeah. that's a lie.
15: I was going to say, ever have a 7-year-old? Well, yeah.
3: Got it. Mm-hmm. Okay. The man disagrees and adds, I'm her elder, and she needs to show me a little respect. Okay. So who's in the wrong?
15: Well, a 7-year-old kid shouldn't be flipping anybody off.
4: Right. All right.
3: Yeah, where'd they learn that, Mom?
15: Yeah, exactly.
4: I'm just trying to imagine what would happen if I flipped off an elderly man when I was 7 in the presence of my mom.
3: Oh, my gosh,
4: no.
3: Dude!
4: That would not have gone well for me.
3: Darlene Markley, rest in peace. Oh, my goodness, dude. Yeah. I wouldn't have been able to sit for a week.
15: I would have took a beating from my mother, and she would have told my dad I got another beating when he got home.
3: This is the Markley Van Camp and Robin Show. And deserved it.
15: Yes.
3: Man, oh, man. Yeah, it's crazy. All right, biggest story today, if there's one, David.
4: If there's one, I suppose it's President Trump saying that the bombing will continue in Iran. Which I think there are a lot of people, and I'm one of them, that said, you know what? The bombing should have stopped the moment the ceasefire was no longer a ceasefire.
3: Yeah. Yeah, I don't disagree with that. Oh, we also got to get to Maine. And a lot of people, you're looking at now like, well, it's just another political story. And other people are saying, wait a second. There's a dude with a Nazi tattoo that just got the nominee for Senate in the Democratic Party.
4: Yes.
3: What has happened to us as a country? It's wild. Oh! And the story about the Air Canada pilot, the fake credentials. Got to get to that. And what's your story straight ahead?

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5: All right. 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
6: President Trump talking about getting oil out from Iran because he's ready to just take it, and apparently we already have. Here he is.
8: I can say it now. Something you didn't know. Do you know we've been taking out millions of barrels of oil? Nobody knows it. You know who doesn't know about it? Iran until right now. We took out the other night 22 ships late at night with no lights because they don't have any radar because we blasted the crap out of it. We took out, that's why oil is $85 a barrel.
9: We blasted the crap out of it.
6: They don't have radar? They can't. They really can't see it too much. And so, yeah, late at night, no lights. We're taking 22 boats filled with oil.
5: There will never be another one like him.
6: No.
7: No.
5: No. I mean, you look to the future. It could be JD. It could be Rubio. I just can't picture. They don't know until now.
6: Yeah.
7: Nobody's as wild. No.
5: Man, oh, man.
7: Mm-hmm.
5: So, where do you think this is? Are we going like months and months and months? Or do you think a deal is actually going to get done before the 4th of July?
6: Oof. No, I don't see it.
7: No, me either.
5: Okay. All right.
7: How about you?
5: I'm hopeful, man.
7: I'm hopeful, too.
5: But I am starting to feel a little bit like Charlie Brown in the football. Lucy's holding it there. I'm like, see, I think we're onto something here, but who knows? All right, we got to get to Nimrod's.
10: When the going gets tough.
11: Damn it, this is too hard.
10: The dumb get dumber.
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11: I love the poorly educated.
5: All right. Nimrod's in the News. We go to Florida, where 59-year-old Annette Nichols was arrested after she was caught stealing $300 worth of banana chips from a grocery store.
7: Banana chips?
5: Yeah, each packet cost $6.49. But the thing is, Annette didn't steal them all at once. According to the cops, she has been coming into the store over the past few weeks and swiping the same banana chips every time. They say she's done it at least 6 times.
7: Wow.
9: Wow.
7: Likes banana chips.
9: But she's doing many to get to the $300 mark. There are other locations involved as well.
7: Oh.
9: She would go through self-checkout, scan one or two, and leave the rest without paying. When she was caught, she had 13 bags of banana chips in her car, allegedly from multiple public store locations.
7: Huh.
9: One store manager would limit how many bags they put out at one time, knowing someone's stealing the banana chips. What is the deal with you and the banana chips? 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
14: Strikes are coming. Lisa Brady, Fox News. That's part of the president's latest message on Iran, while also reassuring Americans about inflation, which just hit a 3-year high.
15: The consumer price index jumped to more than 4% year over year in May, but President Trump says he's not concerned.
16: You know what I really love? I love the inflation. You know why?
15: The president says that's because he predicts prices will plummet once military action is over in Iran.
16: When the war is over?
17: Yes.
16: It's coming down.
17: I know you can't.
16: It's going to come down like a rock.
15: Energy prices are largely fueling the rising inflation. President Trump says the U.S. since last month has secretly been escorting oil tankers and other ships through the Strait of Hormuz to help stabilize the oil market.
14: Fox's Jared Halpern at the White House. Secretary Pete Hegseth just reaffirming the president's statement that Iran will be hit hard again tonight after strikes yesterday over the downing of a U.S. helicopter.
18: And that's not because we want to restart anything we don't have to restart. It's because the War Department is prepared to set the terms to ensure that we get the kind of deal President Trump expects.
14: He's at Central Command in Florida, the U.S. accusing Iran of delaying a peace deal. Anxiety over Iran and inflation getting much of the blame for a sell-off on Wall Street, the Dow dropping 953 points. Congress getting complaints about the cost of being an NFL fan in the age of streaming.
19: The goal of this whole hearing is to investigate whether major sports leagues are price gouging the American consumer and taking away money from TV stations, bars and restaurants, paying for all these subscription services and keeping fans at home paying more. The hearing comes after a scathing new congressional report from last week accusing the league of abusing its antitrust exemption, locking games behind a wall of expensive streaming apps.
14: Darren Botello with Fox Business. Members of Congress say the average NFL fan now to spend more than $600 a season to follow their favorite team. 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
24: From the Kelo.com News Center, I'm Kristen Tyler. The FBI is offering a reward for information on the 2022 death of Logan Warrior Goings on the Pine Ridge Reservation. Someone fired gunshots into his family's home, striking and killing the six-year-old while he was sitting on a couch. Tips can be submitted online or at local FBI offices. This year's Sturgis Motorcycle Rally will take on an elevated patriotic theme. The theme is America 250 to celebrate the anniversary of the signing of the Declaration of Independence. Sturgis Police Chief Gody Vandewater kicks things off with the annual Police Chiefs Ride on August 5th. Congress needs to act or the Social Security Fund goes dry in 2034. That's the latest estimate from the Social Security and Medicare Trustee Report. Over 200,000 South Dakotans receive benefits, described by AARP as a lifeline for many. It's called The Wall That Heals, and it's in Brookings for the next several days. A traveling replica of the Vietnam Veterans Memorial is being set up today at the Fishback Soccer Complex in Brookings. It will be open from tomorrow through Sunday. Minnehaha County is working on a strategic plan to deal with homelessness. Social services agencies in the area are joining together to work on the plan. The effort is being financed by Vern ID Motor Cars CEO Jim Lake, who's been involved with the Union Gospel Mission. Homeless numbers were lower in an annual survey taken earlier this year. But consultant Sharon Chantos of North Star Solutions says the resources of the area serve as a magnet for people needing help.
25: Minnehaha County, as well as Pennington County, becomes a place where people come from other cities, other counties, even other states, because the infrastructure here is conducive for services for homelessness.
24: The county and the agencies involved are working to have the plan take shape later this year. An Aberdeen man faces charges in the hit-and-run death of a woman on Monday. 63-year-old James Jung was arrested and charged with hit-and-run that resulted in death or injury. Authorities believe Jung and the woman knew each other. Her identity hasn't been released. From the Kelo.com News Center, I'm Kristen Tyler.
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27: Partly cloudy and cool tonight, our low 58. Tomorrow, partly cloudy and a cooler day, 76 the high. We'll also have a brisk northwest wind, 20 to 35 miles an hour, and a good chance of some rain showers. They look fairly light. The sun comes back on Friday, mostly sunny, breezy with a brisk northwest wind, high of 87. From the Storm Center at Kelo Land TV, I'm Jay Trobeck.
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9: The Markley Van Camp and Robin show. Jamie Markley, David Van Camp, Scott Robbins.
6: Yep.
9: Sorry, I was laughing. I saw the Trump post on Truth Social that Iran is all talk. The bully of the Middle East is all caps dead.
6: Right about that. Yeah.
9: Said more strikes are coming.
6: Oof.
9: Okay. So we'll be keeping you up to date on that.
6: So much for the ceasefire, I'm guessing, then, huh?
9: Yeah.
6: Not to be a negative Nelly over here, but if they're all talk, then why have we been wasting our time talking to them? for weeks.
0: Yeah. Yeah. That's a lot of people are frustrated.
12: Yeah.
0: You know.
1: David.
27: Nothing else. No one wants to say anything.
6: No, I'm just saying.
27: Everybody just wants it to be done.
6: Yeah, right. I mean, 4 to 6 weeks, and here we are.
9: I know. I know. It does seem to be taking longer than it should, but we'll see where it goes after this. I remain hopeful by the 4th of July that this is wrapped up.
12: Well, it'd be a hell of a way to celebrate the 250, wouldn't it?
9: I'm not betting. Mm-hmm. Not doing that. But
12: yeah,
9: can remain hopeful. Okay, so more from protesters in Texas, David?
6: Yes, Carmelo Anthony, he was found guilty of murder for stabbing Austin Metcalf in the heart at a track meet in North Texas. And, well, he's been sentenced to 35 years in prison. And outside of the Collin County Courthouse yesterday, yeah, he had some supporters out there because they want to make this into some stupid civil rights thing. So okay. Here's the room temperature IQ crew.
9: All right.
2: Say his name! Carmelo! Say his name! Carmelo!
9: Now. Well, you got it.
6: You got it. Yeah.
9: He's going away. That's justice. Be careful what you wish for.
12: She's raspy.
9: Dude, your takeaway from a piece of audio is always incredible.
12: Yeah.
9: It's something I don't see coming. Mm-hmm. I'm so, you know, dumbfounded by the stupidity of the whole thing
12: that
9: I missed the raspy. The and now raspies. I need to hear it for myself. Yeah, I hear it.
12: Yeah, when she says, say his name.
2: His name! Carmelo! What do we want?
9: Yeah.
12: Yeah.
9: Ah! A little bit of that. Yeah. Mm-hmm. If you were trying to imitate it.
6: Mm-hmm. It's the old school Paul Mall, man.
9: Mm-hmm. Yeah. Okay.
12: Oh, Paul Mall voice. I'm familiar with that one.
9: Well, people were having the conversation yesterday. Do you think there's going to be, like, you know, nationwide protests and then unrest and all that stuff? I don't see it happening.
6: No, that is the silver lining. As frustrating as it is to have these folks out there doing that and trying to make this something it's not, and Jasmine Crockett, Jemele Hill, all these other people who are just trying to make this into some race story and divide America further. Dude, the fact that there isn't a larger reaction from the activist class tells me, I mean, when Ben Crump even passes on this case.
9: Well, that is a tell.
6: It's like, yeah, it has nothing to do with civil rights. There's no angle here. It's ridiculous to suggest that there is one.
9: Does anybody ever ask any of these people, hey, you had witnesses, okay, to this whole thing. 4 out of the 6 were black.
12: Yeah.
9: It said he was the instigator. It was on him. Carmelo. His fault. Metcalf was like a brother to me. He's a teammate. Does anybody ever ask these people that? How you could explain that?
6: It won't matter.
12: Doesn't.
6: Because anybody out there protesting in favor of the guy who stabbed another teenager in the heart is beyond logic, beyond reason. They're morons.
9: Well said.
12: Well, the die was cast the minute they announced the verdict. I mean, there was no getting around it. That this was the angle.
9: Oh, it was the angle even before that.
12: Before it, yeah.
9: Oh, yeah.
12: I mean, when the trial started.
9: Yes, of course. Yeah.
12: And to come back with any verdict other than not guilty is not sufficient enough.
9: No. Minnesota, you know, there's been a lot of fraud.
12: What?
9: And you've got the whole investigation going on.
12: You mean with Tim Walz as governor there was fraud?
9: Oh, yeah.
6: Hey, but nobody cares about fraud more than Tim Walz.
12: Tim
6: Walz? He said so.
12: Yes.
9: Report from Fox. Get your reaction.
3: Faye Bernstein is her name, a 20-year state employee who worked in behavioral health services. She says she warned state leaders about weak oversight of contracts and grants years before the fraud scandal came to light. Bernstein says she was eventually sidelined, ostracized, and placed on investigatory leave. She told the House Oversight Committee she worked in an environment where employees feared being labeled racist for questioning fraud or mismanagement. Bernstein says that's exactly what happened to her.
9: Before we get to that quote, yeah, you're racist if you ask questions about this.
12: Yeah.
9: What's wrong with you? You're supposed to look the other way. Unbelievable.
5: Right. Oh, it was very intimidating. You lived in fear of being called racist. And that is life-changing. I am not confident speaking up about things anymore. It is very impactful.
9: No, you should be, actually, even more so now.
12: Right.
9: People should be able to speak out. We're all looking for truth and justice. At least the reasonable people are.
12: Yeah.
9: No matter what it is.
0: And if somebody gets offended, well, tough, whatever.
3: The House Oversight Committee says it interviewed nearly 30 Minnesota whistleblowers. Some allege that after reporting fraud, DHS investigators photographed their homes and vehicles, monitored their phones, and sought information about their children.
0: Whoa!
6: Dang. That's mafia stuff, man.
0: Yeah, better believe it is, yes.
3: Governor Tim Walz has said he was unaware of employees being threatened, but that any intimidation would be inappropriate. Mm-hmm. Walz and Attorney General Keith Ellison have rejected claims they ignored warning signs of fraud.
0: So there's going to be proof of that, though, that they were told about it. I mean, there's emails. So we'll see where it goes. And I know none of us are going to be satisfied unless people actually go to jail.
12: No, Governor Goofball didn't know.
0: No.
12: Shocking this is coming out.
0: Yes.
12: Why wasn't I made aware of it?
0: As far as
12: you were in House, dance class, that's why.
0: Doing his jazz hands
12: right,
0: routine?
12: Yes.
0: Yes. House Oversight, there's all these different committees, and then there's the one for Epstein. They're trying to get to the bottom of that. And you know who was going to be talking to him today? One Bill Gates. Mm-hmm. Oh, yeah. He was coached up on what to say ahead of time. I don't know if you saw the clip of him before he went into the courthouse. Or into the room?
1: I'm glad to be here voluntarily to testify.
0: Voluntarily? Got to put that in there. I'm here. Okay.
1: To help with the committee's work, I'll start with an opening statement in the hearing room. I hope my testimony is helpful to the work, important work of the committee to find justice for the victims.
0: Yes, important work. Yes. Better believe it. Anything going to come out of that, David?
6: No.
0: Yeah.
6: No, nothing's going to come out of it. I did see, I know it's the failing New York Times. Mm-hmm. They've got this big story they're rolling out about some of the behind-the-scenes stuff. It's part of a book that Maggie Haberman and, is it Jonathan Swan, maybe? I can't remember who the co-author is. They're writing about Trump's, you know, rise back into politics and power. And some of it has to do with the Epstein stuff. At the DOJ, where apparently Dan Bongino like burst into the room after the Attorney General Pam Bondi put out that statement that said, "Yeah, there's no client list with Epstein," and he's like, "Pam, you're making us all look like a bunch of idiots right now. You're out there going on Fox News saying I've got piles of stuff on my desk right now, and then you're not turning any of it over."
0: Oh boy!
6: Apparently, he was hot.
0: Well, you know, a lot of this is going to come out some point in time. But, man, when he and Cash Patel were talking about, oh, yeah, he killed himself. I'm telling you. I've seen it. Look at the video's you're going to see it as far as the video. And then there's a minute missing in the video.
6: Yeah. And then they say that's sometimes how security systems work.
12: Yeah, you know.
0: Sometimes the VCR, the way it tapes, VCR.
12: Yeah. I didn't back time it right and ran out of tape. And,
0: what?
12: Yeah.
0: Yeah. Sometime, I suppose, the truth will come out. I don't know.
12: Nah.
0: We'll see. You remember that time Bill Gates was interviewed? Was that CBS? And he was squirming all about the Epstein stuff? We still got a copy of that, I think.
7: It was reported at that time that you had a number of meetings with Jeffrey Epstein, who, when you met him 10 years ago, he was convicted of soliciting prostitution from minors. What did you know about him when you were meeting with him, as you've said yourself, in the hopes of raising money?
1: You know, I had dinners with him. I regret doing that. He had relationships with people he said, you know, would give to global health, which is a interest I have. You know,
0: right.
1: Not nearly enough philanthropy goes in that direction. You know, those meetings were a mistake. They didn't result in what he purported, and I cut them off. You know, that goes back a long time ago now. So there's nothing new on that.
7: Yeah. It was reported that you continue to meet with him over several years, and that, in other words, a number of meetings. What did you do when you found out about his background?
1: Well, and, you know, I've said I regretted having those dinners. And there's nothing, absolutely nothing new on that.
7: Is there a lesson for you, for anyone else looking at this?
1: Well, he's dead. So, you know, in general, you always have to be careful. And, you know, You know, I'm very proud of what we've done in philanthropy, very proud of the work of the foundation. You know, that's what I get up every day and focus on.
0: Okay.
12: Yeah, okay.
0: What was the deal, David? Every day. Sometimes you have a better memory with this. There was something in the emails that Epstein, didn't he claim to know about, like, STDs that Bill had?
6: Yeah, like, that. Well, he was trying to figure out a way to get antibiotics and medication to his wife at the time because he'd been hooking up with Russian hookers.
0: Right.
6: Yeah, and he was afraid that she would get the clap, and he wanted to figure out a way to not come clean about the hookers, but make sure that she didn't get the crotch rot.
0: Right. That was it.
12: Has anything ever good come from mingling with Russian hookers?
6: No, I don't think so.
12: I don't either. I mean, no designs for dishwashers or no, you know, help with education or anything. I mean, just
6: Alfred Nobel after cavorting with Russian hookers says, "Eureka! Yeah, yeah. I've invented dynamite."
12: Spies, the clap. Golly.
0: I don't know. You don't want to smoke weed over there. Just ask Brittany Griner.
12: Yeah. No.
0: You don't want to do that. NBA tonight. It'll be game four.
12: Yeah, well.
0: Spurs Knicks.
12: Yep.
0: As far as I know, Trump's not going.
6: Yeah.
0: Spurs fans are saying, come on.
12: We would know by now if he was going.
0: You should go. So Knicks owner James Dolan sat with Trump. They were together the other night. And when Trump was asked about it, also asked about the NBA a little bit. I don't know if you heard that clip.
12: Mm-mm. I have not.
0: It's interesting.
8: We talked a little bit about the NBA and about the game and the game's change. I said, it's gotten rougher, which is a good thing, not a bad thing. It's gotten rougher. When you look at the way they guard people now, I don't remember them doing that 10 years ago. And he knows a lot about basketball, but it's good. It's good for the game.
11: Do you think the NBA
8: it's a tougher game.
11: The left wing stuff that they were getting criticized for?
8: Well, it's a little left wing. Yeah, I think so. It tends to be a little bit left wing, but it's great entertainment.
0: Well, there you go. So it's better, a little rougher.
12: Nothing inflammatory there, no.
0: I thought, after he said that, okay, I'm like, 10 years ago, that'd have been like during the Warriors' run. Was it as physical as it is now? He's got a point there. Well, I think it is a little more physical.
12: Really physical.
0: Well, you see what's happened to Wimby throughout the playoffs.
12: Yeah.
0: I mean,
12: they're saying he's playing dirty.
0: Oh, yeah, because he shoved Brunson and there was no call. That was bad, no call.
12: Right.
0: But as many times as he's been fouled, you know, it'll be interesting to see what happens tonight. Okay. Oh, the Alaska Senate race is really interesting. We got to get to that and the five stories we're watching today. Coming up.

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11: Partly cloudy, cooler, and much less humid overnight, our low 58. Then tomorrow, partly cloudy skies, good chance of some rain showers, doesn't look like they'll be very heavy. It's going to be windy and cool, a 76-degree high with a northwest wind 20 to 35 miles an hour. Friday, mostly sunny, breezy, warming back to 87. From the Storm Center, I'm meteorologist Jay Trobeck.
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0: The Markley, Van Camp, and Robbins Show. Jamie Markley, David Van Camp, Scott Robbins, and now the five stories we're watching today.
13: One, two, three, four, five.
1: Number five, Democrats in Maine have nominated the Oyster Fuhrer, a Nazi named Graham Plattner, to be their Senate candidate. Number four, Carmelo Anthony sentenced to 35 years in prison for the murder of Austin Metcalf. He stabbed him in the heart at a high school track meet in North Texas. 35 years in prison. Number three, President Trump telling Fox News he's close to ordering new strikes against Iran, targeting the country's power plants and more following the Apache helicopter being taken down near the Strait of Hormuz. Number two, also President Trump claiming the U.S. secretly took 22 ships that were transporting Iranian oil. Just took it in the middle of the night.
0: Yep.
1: And then number one, inflation rose 4.2% year over year last month, highest in 3 years and in line with expectations, mostly fueled by the cost of fuel.
0: Yeah, the bulk of it. Yeah.
1: Yep.
0: Not good.
14: Not good.
1: Not good. Nope. Let's wrap this thing up. All right.
0: Yep.
1: Those are the top five stories that we're watching today. 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
0: All right. I mentioned the Alaska Senate race. Dan Sullivan, I don't know if you've heard this. Our friends in Alaska, I'm sure, are familiar. Predicament. Seeking a third term. Tough challenge in former Rep. Mary Peltola. But he's got to beat Dan J. Sullivan in the primary first. Another Dan Sullivan.
1: Yeah.
2: Boy, that's
0: unfortunate. And then he's saying this guy's not in it for the right reason. Yeah. He's like a Democrat plant.
2: Oh, to siphon off
1: vote. Trying to confuse
2: people.
1: Yeah, primary voters.
0: Mm-hmm. Yes. And the lieutenant governor there has said, yeah, there's credible allegations that he launched the candidacy to confuse voters. So then, you know, you go a little bit deeper into the story, and it's like, well, who is this other Dan J. Sullivan? Well, gee, he's given to that Democrat before.
1: Yeah.
2: Seriously.
0: Yes. Yes.
2: Wow.
0: And this was, well, the real Dan Sullivan.
15: This is serious stuff. When people are going, oh, there's two Dan Sullivans, isn't that funny? No, it's cheating. And his whole purpose of running is to confuse Alaskans and make them think, Alaskan voters, that somehow he's me. Then, when he filed his campaign logo, his letterhead, his website, all had my campaign logo that I've had for 13 years.
0: Yeah, that would be confusing.
2: Mm-hmm. You know, they were going to try that in New York. Zorro Mondani was going to run.
0: Yeah, I understand. I was thinking to myself,
2: might have worked.
0: You talk about you would have to approve names?
2: Yeah.
0: Well, if you got some sort of different name, it'd be tougher to do this.
2: Yes, it would be.
0: A guy like Mike Johnson, right. Not tough.
2: No.
0: Kamala, probably not going to happen.
2: No, yeah. There's very few.
0: You know? So there is something to having somewhat of a unique name.
1: Mm-hmm. Mm-hmm.
0: But you don't like that, Scott.
2: No, I don't. It should be a law.
0: This is the Markley, Van Camp, and Robbins Show. All right, David, biggest story today.
1: Biggest story of the day is, I guess, we're getting ready to go after Iran again.
0: Yeah. Yep.
2: Yeah, this time it sounds like power plants and bridges. Is that what I'm hearing?
0: You wonder if this was the plan that was talked about like a month ago?
2: Yeah.
0: If that's going to be the big one going
2: that's
0: forward.
2: That's scuttlebutt right now, anyway.
0: Yeah, like going to hit him really hard.
2: Mm.
0: And if that happens, you can't say there wasn't patience trying to get a deal.
1: Yeah.
2: Yeah,
1: anything you would say, there's too much.
0: Yeah,
2: yes.
0: Yeah, that's part of it. Bad Bunny had a private meeting with Pope Leo.
2: Get out of here.
0: You don't believe that, do you?
2: Pope Leo and Bad Bunny met?
0: Yes! You want that story?
2: Well, of course I do.
0: Okay, and another news update in the Robbins Trifecta all on the way.

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3: I'm Charles Payne, and this is the Fox Business Report.
4: Stocks tumbling and finishing at session lows as a tech sell-off deepens and Iran worries weighed on investor sentiment. The Dow closing out its worst day in 8 months and finishing below the 50,000 level. And the tech-heavy NASDAQ is down over 7% from its record close last week. Tech was the worst performing sector, with AI-related stocks plunging on valuation worries. The Magnificent Seven big cap tech stocks were mostly lower, led by Tesla and Nvidia. A spike in oil is rekindling inflation fears, with West Texas Intermediate crude gushing above $90 a barrel. Inflation accelerated as expected in May, with annual CPI inflation spiking to 4.2%, its highest level since May of 2023. The Dow down 953 points, the NASDAQ lower by 509, S&P 500 down 120. That's your Fox Business Report. I'm Hillary Barsky, invested in you.
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7: Hip, hip.
9: Dude, it's like
10: man,
9: you.
10: I mangled that one.
9: You brought a badminton racket to the plate with you.
10: Wow. 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
7: News update, David Van Camp.
9: Sorry. The news update is that Scott is not having.
7: So that's good. He's fine.
10: Wow. Yes,
7: all right. Fine. Oh, we got to get to Nimrod's. It's a quick one.
11: When the going gets tough.
12: Damn it, this is too hard.
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14: I love the poorly educated.
7: All right, real quick. Nimrod's in the news. This was at one of the biggest waterfalls in the world, 262 feet drop.
10: Yeah.
7: Tourist dropped his phone in the water not far from the fall. He goes in after his cell phone.
10: Oh,
7: 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He got rescued just in time.
10: Dang.
7: That's Nimrod's in the news.
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19: This is a Fox News alert. Another round of strikes. I'm Lee Silasera. U.S. Central Command says it has begun a second round of attacks on multiple targets in Iran, saying they're in response to Iran's unwarranted and continued aggression. Secretary of War Pete Hegseth said this to reporters about an hour ago.
20: As President Trump said, they've been tap, tap, tapping. You can see when someone's trying to tap, tap, tap on a deal. Instead, they're going to have tap, tap, tap bombs dropping on key facilities in Iran from the United States of America.
19: Earlier today, President Trump said he believed a deal with Iran was close, but accused Tehran of delaying the agreement. The president also revealed the U.S. has been taking out millions of barrels of oil from Iran. After the consumer price index rose to more than 4% year over year last month, President Trump is downplaying inflation worries.
21: You know what I really love? I love the inflation.
19: That's because he says when the conflict is over, prices will plummet. Another sell-off on Wall Street triggered by worries over Iran and inflation. The Dow plunged 953 points. The Nasdaq minus 509. S&P off 119. Its first back-to-back drop in 3 weeks. The lawyer for Carmelo Anthony, the Texas teen, convicted of murdering a fellow teen at a track meet in Frisco, Texas last year, says he will appeal.
22: The jury sentenced Carmelo Anthony to 35 years behind bars for fatally stabbing 17-year-old Austin Metcalf during a high school track meet. Both the DA and lead prosecutor told me they were satisfied with the sentence, even though Anthony faced up to 99 years behind bars. They also said that they were prepared for Anthony to take the stand, and they hoped that he would.
19: Fox's Brooke Taylor in McKinney, Texas. Anthony and Metcalf attended different high schools. Prosecutors had accused Anthony of trying to provoke Metcalf after being asked to leave Metcalf's team's tent multiple times. Carmelo Anthony will have to serve a minimum of half his sentence. 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
3: From the Kelo.com News Center, I'm Kristen Tyler. Politics as usual in Washington is threatening one of the nation's most effective anti-terrorism tools. Senator John Thune says Democrats are fighting reauthorization of the FISA program, which has stopped numerous terrorist attacks and disrupted the flow of synthetic drugs into the U.S.
24: Shutting down one of the most important tools we have to keep people in this country safe. This thing goes dark at midnight on Friday. This is an absolutely irresponsible position for the Democrats to take and puts at risk the American people if this program goes dark.
3: Thune says this comes at a critical time with the U.S. hosting World Cup soccer events and the nation's 250th anniversary celebrations. Minnehaha County is working on a strategic plan to deal with homelessness. Social services agencies in the area are joining together to work on the plan. The effort is being financed by Vern ID Motorcars CEO Jim Lake, who has been involved with the Union Gospel Mission. Homeless numbers were lower in an annual survey taken earlier this year. But consultant Sharon Chantos of North Star Solutions says the resources of the area serve as a magnet for people needing help.
25: Minnehaha County, as well as Pennington County, becomes a place where people come from other cities, other counties, even other states, because the infrastructure here is conducive for services for homelessness.
3: The county and the agencies involved are working to have the plan take shape later this year. A Sisseton woman faces 14 years in federal prison after giving a fentanyl pill to a friend who died. 29-year-old Lacey Williams pleaded guilty to the drug charge and to the charge of failing to appear in court for sentencing. U.S. Attorney Ron Parsons calls it an example of one mistake, one counterfeit pill, and one irreversible moment that brings death and destruction to a family. The Oahe Hockey Association is zeroing in on its goal of expanding and renovating the Ice Barn. They broke ground on the project yesterday after hitting $3.1 million in fundraising goals. That leaves about $600,000 left to raise. The Ice Barn is one of the only year-round ice facilities in the state. From the Kelo.com News Center, I'm Kristen Tyler.
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29: Partly cloudy, cooler, and much less humid overnight. Our low 58. Then tomorrow, partly cloudy skies. Good chance of some rain showers. Doesn't look like they'll be very heavy. It's going to be windy and cool. A 76 degree high with a northwest wind 20 to 35 miles an hour. Friday, mostly sunny, breezy, warming back to 87. From the Storm Center, I'm meteorologist Jay Trobeck.
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7: Partly cloudy and cool tonight, our low 58. Tomorrow, partly cloudy and a cooler day, 76 the high. We'll also have a brisk northwest wind, 20 to 35 miles an hour, and a good chances of rain showers. They look fairly light. The sun comes back on Friday, mostly sunny, breezy with a brisk northwest wind, high of 87. From the Storm Center at Kello Land TV, I'm Jay Trobeck.
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2: Partly cloudy, cooler, and much less humid overnight, our low 58. Then tomorrow, partly cloudy skies, good chance of some rain showers, doesn't look like they'll be very heavy. It's going to be windy and cool, a 76-degree high with a northwest wind 20 to 35 miles an hour. Friday, mostly sunny, breezy, warming back to 87. From the Storm Center, I'm meteorologist Jay Trobeck.
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the bottom of next hour about any subject, actually, as we normally do around 8:30 Eastern Time. 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